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9: Garrett Lewis with you. It's why you work, right? 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It's the song. Leave me alone. It's the song. It's your afternoon addiction. Thank you for hanging out with me so very, very, very much. We need to find out what Joanna

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7: France punching their ticket to the World Cup semifinal. They blank Morocco and Foxborough 2-0. Kylian Mbappe with one of the goals. That Kawhi Leonard trade between the Clippers and Raptors reportedly being put on hold until the NBA's investigation as to whether the Clippers circumvented the salary cap with Leonard's contract concludes. MLB to reduce the Red Sox Wilson Contreras suspension from 7 games to 5. I'm Frank Aaron.
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12: Garrett Lewis with you. 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Thank you for watching on the 550 KFYI YouTube channel. 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It's very cool you are here. Tomorrow, I have a lot of things ready for you, including evidence that, and this is awesome, get the popcorn out, get a beer, whatever you want, get a soda if you don't want to drink. The civil war going on in the Democrat Party right now between the commies and the establishment, it's almost ground zero right here in Arizona, and I'll explain it all to you, names, you name it, it's going to be fun. It's going to be so much fun. I got a lot of talkbacks today. It's just kind of crazy. Listen to this.
13: Oh, and Garrett, here's another thing. We just got our sample ballot and our voter registration guide, and there's a whole entire section that's in Spanish. I mean, why is my sample ballot having Spanish on one side of it and English on the other side? It should be all English. If you don't read English, I'm the same with the guide. If you don't read English, you should not be voting in my elections in this country.
12: Agreed.
13: That is just horrific.
12: It is.
13: No bueno.
12: It is. I agree. Listen,

0: stories on our next episode. We'll share the story of an invention we truly can't live without. We're, of course, talking about air conditioning and the man behind it. You won't want to miss the next episode of Our American Stories.
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13: Glenn, I have to tell you what some of the Torch insiders were saying. The live chat was lit up during that last monologue. Torch insider Red Rocks Cassandra said, "This conversation is very disturbing. My stomach is in my throat right now," and I agree with her. I'm still unsettled.
3: You should have that checked. Technically, I don't think your stomach should ever be in your throat, but it would make swallowing easier. Look, it is a scary thing to talk about. But we live in really terrifying times, and you can either, you know, that's why I started with a story about, you know, I think he's come to peace with it. And, you know, there are times that you just have to come to peace with whatever you're dealing with. We have to come to peace in the times that we're living in. I don't want to live my life in fear. I don't want to be afraid. So all you have to do is just deal with it. Look at the reality. Don't avoid anything. You know, and just, but don't dwell on it. Just recognize this is a reality. This is what's happening. Because God forbid, when things bad do happen, people need leaders, even in their own.

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13: So let me go back to Graham Plattner and give you a bigger view of this. You know, the thing that you have to understand about Graham Plattner and this whole saga is it's not about him. 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It's not about the Me Too and all those women that have been lied to. It's about the party. It's about the collective. What does the collective need? And this goes through everything. In fact, I was there's a speech that I gave earlier this week in Washington for CUFI, and I talked about the God of the individual and what we're really fighting. 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
14: The world hates the Jew because the Jew gave the world the God of the individual. Before Mount Sinai, the gods belonged to the tribe. The gods belonged to the empire, the mob. Might made right. The strong ate the weak. And the single human life was worth nothing against the machinery of the collective. And into that world walked a god who did what no other god had done before. He called one of us by name. Not a nation, not an army, one old childless dude in the desert. Abram. And God said, I will make you a name. And then he did something even crazier. He changed the name. Abram became Abraham. Jacob wrestled with him in the dark, and he became Israel. God does not deal with the collective and the masses. He gives individuals names.
13: It's a really powerful speech that it goes way beyond what's happening in Israel. It affects everything. That's really, truly what we're fighting is collective over individual. GlennBeck.com/torch.
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6: Assassination plot uncovered. I'm Sue Guzman, Fox News. Israeli intelligence officials reportedly warning the U.S. that Iran has devised a new plot to assassinate President Trump. That's according to the Wall Street Journal. Iran has repeatedly vowed to retaliate following the 2020 U.S. strike that killed IRGC General Qasem Soleimani. President Trump says despite the back-and-forth strikes with Iran, Tehran has reached out to continue negotiations.
7: The president told reporters yesterday, for now, the ceasefire with Iran is dead, but that the regime called him to try to make a deal. He's just not sure yet if they are worthy of making a deal with. CENTCOM reports U.S. forces hit about 90 Iranian military targets, including their air defense systems, their coastal surveillance assets, their missile and drone storage sites, and also their naval capabilities and military logistics, the infrastructure along Iran's coastline. Now, this all follows another set of strikes on Tuesday. The U.S. is responding to Iran continuing to strike ships trying to transit the Strait of Hormuz.
6: Fox's Aisha Hosni. The preliminary hearings against Charlie Kirk's accused killer continue. The judge hearing testimony Thursday from Robinson's former roommate.
8: Judge Tony Graff allowed portions of the investigative interview with Lance Twiggs to be played in court. Twiggs told prosecutors after the shooting, Tyler Robinson cried and said he wished he hadn't done it. That while he'd previously heard Robinson talk about politics.
9: I personally had never heard him talk about Charlie Kirk before specifically.
8: State Bureau investigative agent Brian Davis then read text messages out loud purportedly from Robinson to Twiggs, telling him about the shooting.
10: Lance responds, he says, what? And then he says, you're joking, right? And then Tyler says, I tried to delete that.
8: Twiggs said Robinson used one of his tools to engrave bullets, but at the time said they would be used on a hunting trip. Jessica Rosenthal, Fox News.
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9: Hey, this is Jamie Loftus, and this is my new weekly show, 16th Minute of Fame, the podcast where every episode I take a closer look at an internet character of the day. Who were they? What made them so notorious? How did the internet, or sometimes the algorithm, choose them? And what does a person do when they're suddenly confronted with more attention than the human psyche can handle? Take The Dress, a story that went uber viral in early 2015 in spite of being, well, kind of a boring optical illusion. A mother of the bride in Scotland took a picture of a dress she was thinking about wearing to her daughter's wedding. But she saw the dress as blue with black lace, and her daughter saw it as white with gold lace. One BuzzFeed post later, every single person on the internet was talking about the dress. But to me, The Dress is a story about the last couple of months when the internet was still sort of fun. It was shortly before the stories that spread across the internet stopped being driven by exploited millennials with useless arts degrees and started being decided by algorithms hell-bent on growing internet usership at all costs. And on a long enough timeline, the story of The Dress is one entangled with abuse and media exploitation. Internet history is a tricky thing to be invested in. It feels like every time a bad with business billionaire buys up another platform, history starts being erased. With the team at Cool Zone Media, we're taking these characters' 16th minute of fame to see what their moment meant to them and what it says about us.
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9: The Wrong Man. I'm Chris Foster, Fox News. A Mexican immigrant shot and killed by federal agents during a traffic stop in Houston Tuesday was not the target of their search, Homeland Security says, and neither were the three Mexicans in the van he was driving. The agents were looking for two Guatemalan men they thought were in the van. And Fox's Tom Graham reports Mexico's foreign minister wants criminal charges in this case and others.
10: According to the Mexican government, 14 migrants have died while in ICE custody, while 3 others were killed during immigration operations. The announcement came following protest over the deadly shooting of Lorenzo Salgado Arojo by an ICE agent this week. He was a Mexican national living in Houston. ICE says Arojo attempted to ram the agent with his vehicle.

0: and in the state he was in.
1: That included prison. Actually, my favorite memories of my life were when I was poor. It's the happiest I ever was. Mary's in Boise.
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1: 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We want to listen to you. What? I tell you, my Twin City, my Minnesota friends, they're not shy. They've come to the table. Let's hear from somebody from Lubbock. All right, Rory's got the story. We need snake hunters in Florida. We'll tell you why when your morning show continues next.
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10: They want revenge. I'm Chris Foster, Fox News. President Trump is warned by Israel. Iran had a new plan to kill him as revenge for the death of a top Iranian general in 2020 and now the death of Iran's supreme leader in airstrikes in February.
11: The Wall Street Journal had first reported on the plot, saying Israel shared new intelligence with the U.S. that it said indicated a fresh Iranian plan to kill President Trump. Iran for years has vowed openly to retaliate against Trump for the assassination of Qasem Soleimani. President Trump and Israeli Prime Minister Benjamin Netanyahu are split on how to proceed with the conflict, with Netanyahu pushing for more military pressure on Tehran. This report comes as people gathering for Ayatollah Khamenei's burial ceremony in Iran Thursday promised revenge against President Trump. One banner read, "We will kill Trump."
10: Fox's Madeline Rivera. Several Democrats are lining up to replace Graham Plattner as the party's Senate nominee in Maine. Now that he's dropped out, the state party plans a convention to choose one.
12: Troy Jackson, the former state Senate president, moving quickly to claim Plattner's populist mantle. Of course, he is in the running, as is Nirav Shah, the former state health director. Dan Kleben, the 49-year-old co-owner of the microbrewery Maine Beer Company. Jordan Wood, former congressional staffer. And Paige Loud.

0: Hey, gang. At your morning show, we're growing so fast, I understand Trump is considering making us the 51st state. It's your morning show with Michael Del Giorno.
1: The only shared experience that would bring us together again is a tragedy. And that, in and of itself, is a tragedy.
2: Well, 25 years ago, 9/11 did for a couple of weeks. I'm not so certain even a tragedy would anymore. That's Priscilla in Memphis, Tennessee. Appreciate the call. If you're just waking up, Graham Plattner will formally withdraw from the main Senate race on Monday. That comes from a private meeting with his supporters. The former supreme leader of Iran is finally being buried, though breaking every Islamic law. You're supposed to be buried immediately, and I don't know what they've done with that body for 4 months. A West Virginia man is the eighth person indicted in the alleged plot to attack the UFC event at the White House. The oldest woman to travel in space has died, and the quarterfinal round of the World Cup began yesterday. France defeating Morocco 2-0. They'll play the winner of Spain-Belgium, which is later today. Birthdays today. We've got Modern Family's Sofia Vergara is 54. Pop singer Jessica Simpson, 46. Woody's son in the city of New Orleans, Arlo Guthrie, 79. Former Cubby and Hall of Famer, Andre Dawson, 72. If it's your birthday, happy birthday. We're so glad you were born. And thanks for making your morning show part of your big day. When we come back, your sounds of the day. Don't forget next hour, back from Terakay or Turkey. We'll find out how he pronounces it. It's Friday with 47, straight ahead.
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19: Prosecutors presenting evidence against alleged Charlie Kirk assassin Tyler Robinson yesterday in the form of video testimony from his former roommate Lance Twiggs, who said Robinson confessed multiple times.
20: I just asked him in person if what he said was true the night before, and he said it was. I started crying a little bit and said he wishes he hadn't done it.
19: The hearing is for a judge to determine if there's enough evidence to go to trial. Marine Corps veteran Victor Marks won the Republican primary for Colorado governor. He's going to go up against Democrat Phil Weiser.
21: You may not agree with me on everything, and that's okay. But I believe we can agree on this. Colorado is not the way our founding fathers envisioned it.
19: That video on X, Colorado has not elected a Republican as a governor in more than two decades. 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

0: Spain and Belgium. 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Woody's son, Arlo Guthrie, 79. Former Cubby and Hall of Famer Andre Dawson, 72. And if it's your birthday, happy birthday. I got a present for you. Friday with 47, next.
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11: A break in the action. I'm Chris Foster, Fox News. The military reports no new airstrikes in Iran or retaliatory attacks targeting neighbors hosting American troops after two nights of strikes. New York Times reports Qatari mediators are in talks with both sides to de-escalate.
12: President Trump still saying the diplomatic channel does still remain open. Israel now sharing intelligence with D.C., showing that Iran has developed a new plot to assassinate President Trump. And there were numerous banners at the Ayatollah's funeral calling for President Trump's death.
11: Fox's Benjamin Hall. A hearing for a judge to determine whether there's enough evidence to try Tyler Robinson for Charlie Kirk's murder wraps up today in Utah.
13: Lance Twiggs, the former roommate, romantic partner of Tyler Robinson, described how he confessed to the killing of Charlie Kirk at least three times. First, in a handwritten note left the morning of the shooting at their apartment. Prosecutors say Robinson wrote, quote, "I had the opportunity to take out Charlie Kirk and I took it." In text messages to Twiggs, Robinson said he targeted Kirk because he, quote, "had enough of his hatred." And on the day after the shooting in their apartment, Twiggs said Robinson was going to turn himself in.
11: Fox's Chinley Painter. A D.C. planning commission gives preliminary approval to President Trump's plan for a 250-foot triumphal arch near Arlington National Cemetery.
14: Ahead of the vote, dozens of residents voiced opposition to the project, arguing the arch would block views from the cemetery and ruin the D.C. skyline. Final approval could come as soon as September when the commission next meet, but members say they still want information on the arch's violation of the city's height law restricting how tall structures can be. Administration attorneys have argued the law does not apply to federal buildings. At the White House, Jared Halpern, Fox News.
11: And President Trump has pushed out the last three members of a bipartisan election commission, firing two Democrats with a Republican resigning, the other Republican quit in April.

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12: Company settles with Arizona for deceptive practices. From the 550 KFYI Newsroom, I'm Wendy Swanson. A digital finance platform is writing a big check to Arizona. 550 KFYI's Matt Mattinson has more.
13: The company behind Cash App reached a multi-state settlement worth $45 million following allegations of deceptive practices. Attorney General Chris May says the deal with Block will send over $761,000 from that total to the Grand Canyon State. The company was accused of not doing enough to prevent users from fraud while promoting the safety of Cash App. Along with the settlement, Block will implement new practices, including beefing up customer support and educating consumers on common types of fraud.
12: Israel says it recently provided U.S. officials with intelligence that pointed to a new alleged Iranian plot to assassinate President Trump. The report from the Wall Street Journal, based on sources familiar with the matter, said Israeli officials viewed the threat as credible and warned Washington following already heightened U.S.-Iran tensions during the ongoing war. Heat deaths in Maricopa County this year are outpacing the number from 2025. The latest health department report shows 18 confirmed deaths as a result of hot weather in Arizona's most populous county, more than triple what was reported at this time last year. The number of deaths being investigated this year stands at 215. That's 42 more than last year. A look at your money. The Dow is expected to open up for the day. Let's take a look at the drive with 550 KFYI.
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2: So, you know, thanks to our widespread network here at the Conservative Circus, we actually have an internal recording of Maine Nazi Democrat Graham Plattner talking to his supporters about whether or not he's going to leave the race.
3: You know what? I'm not leaving. I'm not leaving.
4: The show goes on. They're going to need a wrecking ball to take me out of here. They're going to need to send in the National Guard of SWAT team because I ain't going nowhere.
1: Yeah.
2: Yeah, it's a great movie.
1: Was that Wall Street?
2: Wolf of Wall Street.
1: Right.
2: Leonardo DiCaprio.
1: Right. I ain't going nowhere. Yeah, that sounds like him.
2: You know how many F-bombs I had to? I believe at one point that movie set the record for the most F-bombs.
1: Graham said he's not leaving. I'm not going anywhere. And the Democrats are desperate for him to do just that. They're saying that he needs to move on so they can defeat Susan Collins.
5: If Graham Plattner were to get out of this race and sign the appropriate paperwork today, then on Monday we wouldn't be talking about Graham Plattner anymore, and we would be talking about the process moving forward. We would be talking about the people getting in the race. We would be talking about how we need to beat Susan Collins. But the reality is that the Democratic Party has not been talking about Susan Collins, their opponent that they are trying to beat, for weeks now, because we've been talking about Graham Plattner.
1: Yeah. They're talking about Graham Plattner instead of Susan Collins.
2: They've been spending months building this guy like he's the savior.
1: Thank you.
2: And then they expect him to just step aside?
1: Thank you. Not only that, I mean, but you have Democrats out there who are just nasty. They don't care what he did. They have to defeat the greater evil, the President Trump. They just, you know, this, sometimes we just have to, what, go down into the sewer in order to get the sewer rats. Okay. Now they want to turn around and say he's refusing to leave because of his ego.
5: If he gave a speech last night or a video that talked about, and if he exited this race gracefully, I would have given him the benefit of the doubt, saying maybe he needs to raise to clear up some debt, et cetera, ahead of Monday. This man is a narcissist. He's a scumbag. That's not what he wants. He cares only about himself. And so if he wants to help Mainers and the Democratic Party, then he would get out before Monday. But that's not what he cares about. He cares about himself.
1: You know, maybe he should care about himself. Yeah, I remember when they were saying that he was a blank bag. I remember that. Now they were defending that. Now they're using it against him.
6: Good morning, James T. and producer Aaron. This is Gene from Maricopa. Hey, I don't think Graham Plattner was intended to go anywhere except for into office. I think this is all a setup to make it look like he's a rebel and pushing back against the establishment. I think it was all set up from the beginning. He's going to stay on the ballot, and he's going to get voted in.
1: Yeah, you know what? I don't... That seems a little convoluted in order to, you know, have the end goal for him to be in office. But
2: it is convoluted, but Gene's not the only one that thinks there's something fishy in Maine.
7: Good morning. This is Greg from Peoria. Let's say that Plattner decides to stay in the race. Mm-hmm. And somehow manages to unseat Collins anyway.
1: Mm-hmm.
7: How long do you think it'll take the Democrats to come up with a story saying that it was all part of their plan?
1: But see, they can't, though. And this is what's interesting. Let's say our two listeners, you know, our callers here using the talkback mic, let's say they're right. This would be the insurgency. I mean, this would be another blow for the socialist wing of the Democrat Party taking on the establishment. Oh, you want us out? Well, I'm staying in. I don't need your money. I don't need the donors. I already have the good people of Maine on my side. I think there's something to that, actually. I mean, we're going to talk about it later in the show. I mean, the fact that you have so many people that are willing to support somebody who lacks character, so many people who, I mean, this guy has pretty much been accused of rape, not once, but twice, maybe three times.
2: Yeah, I mean, you just said the good people of Maine. Are they really
1: the good people
2: if they're supporting a Nazi rapist?
1: Well, I mean, that's just it. That's just it. And this is the line that's being drawn, or maybe this is the line that's being crossed, all for political power.
2: I mean, I learned from, you know, Joe Biden, who is the most popular president we've ever had. I mean, he did get more votes than anybody else in American history,
1: 83 million votes,
2: right?
1: Right.
2: I learned that if you support someone with immoral character, you're a garbage person.
1: Right.
2: So, I mean, Democrats in Maine must just be garbage people.
8: So, if you have a problem figuring out...
1: Right. That one works. That one works.
2: If you got a problem, whether you're going to vote for Graham Platner or Susan Collins, then you're not a Nazi.
1: You have a Hassan Piker. Hassan Piker, he says that Graham just ran to fire up the base.
9: I know he's narcissistic, obviously. You've got to be narcissistic if you have that kind of a background. You got a Nazi tattoo on your chest and you chose to run. But I didn't think that he would try to even refuse to fall on a sword almost. That was more so for his base, was it not? Yeah, but it was to fire up the base in a direction that is unproductive if he cares about in any way, shape, or form maintaining the Senate majority.
1: Listen to this. See, even Hassan is trying to talk about maintain the Senate majority, which would be under the power of the establishment right now. But there's baby steps in his mind. But he's saying he's trying to fire up the base. He is trying to fire up the base. And podcaster Hassan Piker, he's one of these millionaire socialists, Nepo babies. But yet, fire up the base. But go ahead and play it out, Hassan. Fire up the base. If he wins, I mean, my goodness. And then he beats Susan Collins. Oh, my goodness.
10: Hey, guys, it's Quentin down in Tucson. And regarding to Graham Platner, yeah, I'm starting to agree with a lot of people. He's going to stay in. He's going to win. He's going to get in office. The Democrats are going to try and figure out a way to remove him from office.
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11: The extreme heat warning for the Valley is staying in place for another day. Phoenix hit 113 for the fourth straight day yesterday and stayed above 90 degrees for the overnight low for the third straight day. Firefighters are getting a firmer grip on the wildfire near Sedona. Containment on the Pocket Fire jumped to 69% yesterday. The fire has scorched more than 27,000 acres since starting June 19th, but has seen little growth over the past couple of days. Mexico plans to pursue legal action against the U.S. following a fatal shooting in Texas involving ICE agents. 52-year-old Mexican national Lorenzo Araujo was shot by ICE agents this week during a traffic stop in Houston. Mexican President Claudia Sheinbaum says the mistreatment of Mexican citizens in the U.S., quote, cannot be allowed. The former supreme leader of Iran has been buried in his hometown. Ayatollah Khamenei was killed in February by U.S. and Israeli airstrikes, but his funeral was postponed because of the war in Iran. Today, Iranian state media said Khamenei, a Shia Muslim, had been buried at a shrine in his hometown of Mashhad. The private ceremony followed a week of public mourning that drew large crowds in Tehran. And now here's a check of your traffic.
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13: Well, just some line volume, I-10 headed eastbound, making your way from 107th Avenue over to 16th Street, about a 14-minute ride currently. That is just a one-minute delay. There is one crash to tell you about. It's going to be in the West Valley. It's near the intersection of Camelback and El Mirage. If you have a traffic tip, call 602-374-6300.
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29: 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Kylian Mbappe once again found the back of the net. France into the semifinals will meet the winner of today's match between Belgium and Spain. Tomorrow, two matches, Norway against England and Argentina faces Switzerland.
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1: 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Did you see Mbappe, France?
2: I actually turned it on yesterday just in time to see Mbappe score the first French goal, and then I don't know if it was after the second goal they scored or after he scored the first. He kind of went down and rolled around looking in pain. I'm like, oh, my goodness, he's hurt. And then they showed the replay, and basically what happened was the defender sneezed on him, and he went down. It's like, oh, my period cramps.
1: Oh, dude, such a hater.
2: A little bit, yeah.
1: Now that Morocco is out, I mean, it looks like England and France are the only two Muslim countries left in the, the World Cup.
2: That's just mean, but correct, but mean.
1: Well, we're going to talk a little bit about that later in the show. A question was asked, or I should say a theory was put out there that if Graham Plattner were to stay in the race, win the primary, and then win the general, you would have the Democrats try to destroy him. I don't think so. I don't, even if he wins, if he were to stay in and win he is the front runner, he won the
2: primary?
1: Primary, yeah.
2: That's the word you're looking for?
1: Thank you very much. So even if he's done that, they tried to destroy him, but notice the very people who were supporting him loudly, Spreading Bulls comments.
32: I am here because Washington needs fighters, and Graham Plattner is the fighter we need. You bet. I said to myself, that's my kind of man.
1: Mm-hmm.
32: Because that is a man who not only has the values, but a man who believes in accountability.
2: What?
1: A man who believes in accountability.
2: What?
1: You seem confused by that.
2: Now, the last polling I saw yesterday, Susan Collins was had about a 2 to 3 point lead on Nazi Plattner.
1: Correct.
2: Now, that is why they're forcing him out.
1: Yes.
2: The question I have, though, they've known this is a growing problem in Maine. I mean, it's not like they just discovered last week that he was a rapist with an SS tattoo on his chest. Don't you think they would have been better prepared to have a ready-made replacement?
1: You have people. Listen, the woman that dropped out of the race, she was more palatable than Graham. But come on. They wanted her out. The momentum was with Plattner. So now, I mean, you got Bernie Sanders is in full support of him.
9: I'm going to do everything I can to make sure that Graham Plattner is the next senator from the state of Maine.
1: Have you noticed that Bernie hasn't denounced Plattner? Senator Spreading Bull hasn't denounced him.
2: Jewish socialist senator Bernie Sanders hasn't denounced socialist Nazi Graham Plattner.
1: I'm telling you that if he were to win, the radical wing of the party, they're not going to let the establishment throw him out. They're not going to let the establishment, diminish him. And the establishment, I don't think they'll really try to do that after their Al Franken experience. Remember when they were on their soapbox being all high and mighty and went after Al Franken because he act like he's going to grab a woman's breasts and, screwing around in a picture? He was done. And they regretted that. I don't think that they're willing to do that again, even with the retrobate like Plattner.
2: I don't like helping the Democrats, but there might be a easier path forward for them.
1: Okay.
2: Why don't they just work on Susan Collins and get her to flip and show her true colors? I mean, she's such an obstructionist to the Republican Party. They could just flip her to Democrat.
1: This is the denial that they're in. They think that Susan Collins is a Trump, supporter. She's part of the Trump base.
2: She's barely Republican.
1: That's what I'm saying.
2: I mean,
1: Trump derangement syndrome. Because she has an R behind her name, all of a sudden she supports Trump, even though she's one of, as you said, the greatest obstructionists they have. I think.
2: I mean, she makes Lisa Murkowski look like a MAGA waving, red hat waving Trump supporter.
1: I think that the people of Maine, the good people of Maine, are still supporting Plattner. I do. We're going to talk about that coming up next.
2: So selling a car used to be a headache. You'd have to call dealers, answer messages from strangers, and spend your weekends waiting on people in, the QT parking lot who never show up. 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
12: Well, just some light volume, I-10 headed eastbound, making your way from 107th Avenue over to 16th Street. About a 14-minute ride currently. That is just a one-minute delay. There is one crash to tell you about. It's going to be in the West Valley. It's near the intersection of Camelback and El Mirage. If you have a traffic tip, call 602-374-6300.
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0: From the Whitfield Nursery's Weather Center.
23: We're under an extreme heat warning through tonight with highs today near 112. Then tonight, breezy and 89. Sunny with a high near 110 tomorrow before a chance of storms moves in on Sunday. I'm Wendy Swanson, 550 KFYI.
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1: You are listening to the Conservative Circuit's 550 KFYI, 790 KNST, the free iHeart radio app. The people of Maine, they made their choice, and they made it knowingly. These allegations are not a surprise. They knew who Graham Plattner was. They wanted this. They were willing to put aside all of the evil things that he did and were accused of doing because they saw the bigger threat. In their minds, Susan Collins, who is a Trumper.
2: They're so full of Trump derangement syndrome that they believe that Susan Collins is part of the MAGA community.
1: That's right, and that's what they were selling there. Now, you had a man on the street who went and talked to a Maine voter, and she was saying, you know what, I don't know that they could replace it.
5: I don't think it's going to be very fun.
6: It could be a mess, right?
5: Yes, it could be a mess. It just thrown confusion into everything. Somebody,
6: late date.
5: Somebody said to me, or maybe it was on the news last night, saying, you know, it's like a Kamala Harris situation. Whoever walks in here is kind of behind the eight ball right away.
1: And are they going to want to do that? You know who else weighed in on this? Don Lemon.
2: I was just sitting around wondering what Don Lemon thought about the Graham Plattner situation. No, I really didn't.
1: Every time Don Lemon weighs in on anything, I just think, why isn't he in jail? See, this is one of the failures I'm talking about. If anybody should have been doing the perp walk by now, isn't it Don Lemon?
2: The guy that staged the protest inside a house of worship?
1: Yeah, pure constitutional violation. He's still walking around. He's still interfering. He's still, you know, just weighing in on stuff. He's a journalist, don't you know?
2: Yeah.
1: He's speculating that there's something amiss.
7: When they go low, we go high. The question is, when Democrats go high, do they win?
1: Yeah. When Democrats go, when Democrats go high. Wasn't that a Michelle Obama quote? When they go high, when they go low, we go high.
2: Yeah.
1: And then Eric Holder changed it. When they go low, we kick them.
2: Something like
1: that. Yeah. When Democrats go high, do they win? When's the last time they've been high?
2: You mean high?
1: Gone high.
2: Oh.
1: Played at Fair and Square.
2: Because a lot of them are on drugs.
1: We're decent people. Don Lemon.
7: If you talk to the people who are on the ground, if you listen to the people who are on the ground in Maine, there are many of them who believe that this was all this was a setup. And that, you know, Graham Plattner should have stayed in the race. And they also believe that the things that he stood for are important enough to fight for and for the establishment Democrats to pay attention to.
1: They're talking about, you know, the platform.
2: The socialist platform.
1: Right.
2: Or they could be talking about Nazism. It's what he
1: did. He was a racist. He was a Nazi. Remember the Nazi tattoo? Remember what he said? Black people don't tip, even though that's true. He said it, so that makes him, you know, he's white, he's racist.
2: He also likes to crank it in the porta potty.
1: Yeah, he does.
2: That's that. All gross.
1: But listen, according to Senator
2: Gallegos,
1: every Marine likes to do that. Every Marine. He also likes to sex the other women, multiple women. Says even though he's married, see,
2: allegedly younger women too.
1: Well, that I too. Mean, he's on predator sites. But hey, he has the right ideas. We share the same ideas. He has the right policies. What were the policies? Oh, hate Trump. He has the right policies.
2: And socialism, right? Right. Hates Trump and hates economic freedom.
1: He's a Marxist, right? He is an avowed Marxist. He says it. I'm a Marxist. So, listen, for those reasons, don't you just go ahead and vote for him? And before listen, we got to be careful here. I mean, you don't have to because you've already stated you got a problem with
2: people. Well, I'm also not in Maine, so. But, I mean, I wouldn't vote for, I mean, like, to me, you know, the Nazi tattoo is the first. Like, yeah, I don't, I, okay, you've changed.
1: But
2: like,
1: he has a Nazi tattoo, but he's saying everything when it comes to policy, you agree with the 100%. You're not going to let the Nazi tattoo get in the way of that, are you?
2: Hey, Wally wants it known that as a former Marine, not everybody cranks it in the porta potty.
1: Well, we're talking about Senator Gallegos here. He's a former Marine.
2: Look, Senator Gallegos likes to crank it all over the place.
1: Whoa, whoa, whoa, whoa.
2: I mean, he was hanging with Eric Swalwell and them buddies. Parties and stuff.
1: They were buddies.
2: And left his wife while she was pregnant. I mean, that's just...
1: He was support. He's a supporter of a Plattner, too. So what? Birds of a feather, right? Birds of a feather.
2: Birds of a feather wank it together.
1: Oh, oh, oh.
2: Is that over the line?
1: A little bit.
2: Oh.
1: A little bit. Got to reel you in a little bit.
2: Well, I'm just...
1: Do you know I got in trouble for talking about Jazzy Crackett's legs yesterday? People were upset with me.
2: You mean Jazzy Ratchet?
1: What did I say?
2: You need a cheat sheet. You're struggling with the show nicknames today. You're messing up Senator Spreading Bull, Jazzy Crackett or something.
1: Did I call him Planter again?
2: Yeah, you did. Yeah.
1: Right.
2: It's okay, but yeah, you got in trouble for talking about Jazzy Ratchet's legs?
1: Yes.
2: With your wife?
1: No.
2: Oh.
1: People were looking out for Smoking Hot. You know, chastising me.
2: Well, no, I mean, you're married. You're not blind.
1: I'm not blind.
2: Look, I can go to the Louvre and appreciate the Mona Lisa. I don't have to touch it.
1: The cameraman knew his assignment. I was just saying, you know, hey, he pointing that out. All kinds of trouble. Here's what we're going to do. They've got the Ayatollah Mamdani. Boy, has he upset some New Yorkers.
2: Yeah, he put out a map.
1: Yes.
2: Of important immigrant communities, but there were a couple of omissions.
1: There were
2: important
1: Some big omissions. We'll talk about that right after the news. California Governor Gavin Newsom wants a national billionaires tax. That's the Hannity Morning Minute on 550 KFYI and 790 KNST.
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10: Now, Gavin is urging a nationwide tax on billionaires in addition to higher estate and corporate taxes. Quote, it's time for a national billionaires tax and a new social contract. Now, he's been saying that he doesn't want the wealth tax that's going to be on the ballot that will be retroactive to January this November in California. But how could he be against

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1: 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His opponent ran for Democrat Party chair twice, has switched parties four times, and is under investigation for campaign finance fraud. Warren Peterson is fighting to keep the border secure, keep men out of women's sports, and secure our elections. As Senate President, Warren Peterson has protected school choice and is leading more than 110 cases liberal Chris Mays refused to defend. Vote for the only conservative for Attorney General, Warren Peterson. Paid for and authorized by Friends of Warren Peterson.
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3: Election monitors sent to Arizona. From the 550 KFYI Newsroom, I'm Wendy Swanson. The Justice Department is deploying election monitors ahead of primaries across six states, including Arizona, warning all 50 of them could face criminal liability if they knowingly let illegal migrants vote. Assistant Attorney General for Civil Rights Harmeet Dillon tells Fox Business The Evening Edit with Elizabeth McDonald about a third of all states cooperating with the DOJ had hundreds of thousands of dead people on their rolls, as well as tens of thousands of non-citizens.
4: If you're an election official and you're allowing this to happen knowingly in your jurisdiction, you could be subject to criminal liability under the Help America Vote Act or the National Voter Registration Act.
3: The states getting election monitors are Arizona, Michigan, Massachusetts, Minnesota, New Hampshire, and Virginia. Officials in these states push back, saying they already run free and fair elections. The preliminary hearing for the man accused of killing Charlie Kirk continues today. Yesterday, prosecutors played a recorded interview from Tyler Robinson's former roommate and presented their text messages. Today, the judge will decide whether there's enough evidence for the case to move forward to trial. Israel says it warned the U.S. about an Iranian plot to kill President Trump. The report from the Wall Street Journal, based on sources familiar with the matter, said Israeli officials viewed the threat as credible and warned Washington following already heightened U.S.-Iran tensions during the ongoing war. A look at your money. The Dow is up 78 points. Let's take a look at the drive with 550 KFYI.
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8: Today, our forecast high temperature climbs to 112 degrees, still under an extreme heat warning. It'll be a bit breezy in the afternoon, sunshine, and still dry weather today. But that starts to change this weekend with increasing chances of monsoon storms across the valley and a forecast low tonight of 89.
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9: New York's newest immigration map celebrates everybody except some of the people who actually built New York.
10: Ladies and gentlemen, children of all ages, welcome to the Conservative Circus.

0: America is a nation of immigrants. Fair enough. But apparently, in New York City, it
1: the
0: depends
1: city
0: on...
1: The city of Ellis Island, by the way.
0: Exactly.
1: Millions of immigrants came into America, legally, by the way.
0: Legally.
1: Changed their name, became American citizens, and actually contributed to the building of this country.
0: Right.
1: Legally.
0: Legally. But according to the newest immigration map, it depends on which immigrants you're talking about, because not all the immigrants here are the same anymore.
1: Yeah, I'm looking at this map. It came from the New York City's Mayor's Office of Immigrant Affairs.
0: Mm-hmm.
1: It is the map of New York City immigrant enclaves. There are 30 different immigrant enclaves in New York City, according to the New York City Mayor's Office of Immigrant Affairs.
0: Mm-hmm.
1: It's a deep dive, James.
0: Yes, it is.
1: Would you, next time you're in the city, would you like to go to Little Tibet? Because that's number 11 on the list.
0: Okay.
1: That's that's just kind of north of Queens.
0: Okay.
1: Okay. You got Little Senegal. You can check that out. And it even gives you, by the way, the train stops to go view all of these different immigrant communities, including Little Guyana in Queens, not to be confused with the Bronx version of Little Guyana. There's two Little Guyanas in New York.
0: Okay.
1: But...
0: Well, what's the top 1, 2, 3 and all that stuff?
1: Well, you got Chinatown.
0: Okay.
1: There's three Chinatowns.
0: Okay.
1: Flushing, Manhattan, and Sunset Park.
0: Right.
1: The N train will take you to both Chinatowns in Sunset Park and Manhattan.
0: Okay.
1: Two Koreatowns. Two Little Africas.
0: Let me ask you.
1: That was my alternate rap name other than Extra White. It was going to be Little Africa, but with a K.
0: Right. Where's Little Italy?
1: Not on the list.
0: What?
1: Yeah, not on the list. There's no mention of Little Italy.
0: Where are the Irish neighborhoods?
1: No, not included. Nor okay. are any Jewish neighborhoods.
0: Stop it.
1: Yeah. I guess the Irish and the Jewish immigrant populations that have been involved with New York City since the founding of the city don't count.
0: So we've got dozens of communities that rip around the world, I guess, in New York City, like Pakistan, Yemen, Palestinian, Dominican.
1: Little Odessa.
0: Haitian.
1: Why all they have to be little, by the way? I mean, it's like little, like Koreatown, Chinatown, the Guyana. Oh, there's four Guyana neighborhoods. Interesting. But no mention of the Irish or the Jewish communities.
0: Joe Concha on Fox News thinks that this is sending a message.
2: This was not a mistake. It was intentional. The old saying is, to respect one is to respect all. And the mayor is clearly sending a signal here under his regime that those who are welcome and those who are not, and in his case, he welcomes Muslims, he welcomes others that obviously, look, we all are a melting pot. I have no problem with a big melting pot, but to obscure or at least erase people that have been there for many, many decades, let alone centuries, including the Italians, the Irish, and so on, is a whole bowl of wrong.
1: Yeah, no Little Italy. Apparently Little Italy doesn't exist.
0: Yeah.
1: No Irish community. You know who else is not on this
0: Who's
1: map?
0: Who's not on that list?
1: There's no mention of the Puerto Rican communities in New York City.
0: Really?
1: Uh-uh. And I learned from J-Lo that the Puerto Ricans lived in she's just Jenny from the block.
0: Do you know...
1: She used to have a little, now she's got a lot. She knows where she came from.
0: Speaking of Puerto Ricans, did you know that Bad Bunny's getting 9 Emmy nominations for that Super Bowl thing he did?
1: Oh, good for him.
0: Yeah. 9 okay. Emmy nominations. And yet, in New York City, Mondami, his administration
1: No Puerto Rico.
3: They have like a Puerto Rican Pride Day in New
1: York.
3: Yeah,
1: I saw that Seinfeld episode. You can't watch it anymore.
3: You can, huh?
1: No, they banned that one because the flag went on the ground.
3: Oh, my.
1: Little Manila, you can go
0: visit.
1: They
0: got little Philippines over there?
1: Yeah, but no.
0: What is this? Yeah, I agree with Concha that this is done on... This is purposeful. Some people would say it's even hurtful, but I think that this is very, very Marxist. I think you think of something different here, but I think this is they're trying to rewrite our history, rewrite our nation's history, rewrite New York City's history.
1: There's even a little Palestine,
0: see?
1: Which is interesting because big Palestine isn't even real. Yeah, see, I have a theory here,
0: come
1: James.
0: On with it.
1: What I want to know is why are we segregating the immigrant communities in New York? I mean, this is just another example of Democrats putting out a map saying, if you have a certain skin tone or of an ethnic background, you belong in this community.
0: Is this sort of like
1: the Democrats do? They segregate us.
0: Is this similar to like the gerrymandering they have been doing for years?
1: Yeah, you know, the blacks stay over here.
0: Right.
1: Whites over here. The Polish have to live here. This is the Democrats' history.
0: Absolutely this is rooted in their history, but I think it's a little bit more sinister than this as well. I think that Zoran Mondami, Alatola Mondami, Marxist Mondami, is trying to create New York in his image. He is wiping out the white folks. He's wiping out the Irish. He's wiping out the Italians. He's wiping out the Jews.
1: Right. Well, I mean, it's basically, you know, Irish need not apply. Just Jews need not apply.
0: Come on. Come on. Of course, Democrat. But I'm telling you, the Marxism and the Islamicism in this whole thing is making it an evil turn. We've gone through segregation in this country. We have deemed it as being wrong. Now it is back and it is enforced with the state and it's enforced with the ideology. The radicalized ideological left. And he is purposefully poking Italians, Irish, and Jews in the eye with the same stick.
1: I will say Little Mexico's got the best because they're on Staten Island right up against the water. They got beachfront property.
0: What did I tell you? I told you earlier this week, this is part of my mantra. This is the Marxism. The BIPOCs are a Trojan horse. And they're rolling it into America. It is rolled into our major cities. And you got the beautiful brown people pushing this satanic agenda. With a smile on their face and a skip in their step. Like this is brand new. And New Yorkers, I mean, some online, social media, they're not taking this too kindly.
1: Yeah, but he did win by a pretty wide margin. I mean, the same Jews that he left off the map of ethnic neighborhoods in New York voted overwhelmingly for the Ayatollah and his cabal.
0: Yeah. You've got Jewish Democrats who are like Alan Dershowitz. They're beside themselves. What is wrong with these crazy Jews? It's the equivalent of voting for Hitler. They're voting in Nazis. Harry Enten wants the establishment Democrats to know. He's warning them, actually, that there is a new Democrat Tea Party. There's a Democrat Tea Party.
1: Really?
0: Yeah.
1: Oh.
0: And they're coming for them. We're going to talk about that coming up next.
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1: We're under an extreme heat warning through tonight with highs today near 112. Then tonight, breezy and 89. Sunny with a high near 110 tomorrow before a chance of storms moves in on Sunday. I'm Wendy Swanson, 550 KFYI.
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29: Harry Enten.
0: Harry Enten, yes, yes. He is trying to send a message to the Democrat Party. He is saying that these socialists are the equivalent to conservatives' Tea Party. And he's saying that the establishment Democrat, well, they are in heap big trouble.
30: You have to go back 16 years. Remember, it was that Republican Tea Party wave of 2010. I would argue the Democratic version of it is a new Tea Party, but it's on steroids. Why do I say that? Well, let's just start off with the fact, approve of their own party in Congress. Republicans in July of 2010, it was 52%, a very low percentage, but at least it was north of 50%. Look at where we are now with Democrats in terms of them approving their own members of Congress. It's actually below 50%. Democrats dislike their party more than Republicans did during the Tea Party wave of 2010. Ooh. Just 47% of Ooh. Democrats now approve of their own party in Congress. As I said, it's a new Tea Party, but it's a Tea Party on steroids.
0: It's a Tea Party on steroids.
29: Yeah, the difference between the Tea Party and the socialist movement is,
0: come on,
29: the Tea Party was upset with the Republican Party establishment because we wanted to see a return to constitutional values and the original intent of our founding fathers. It was born out of love and appreciation for this country.
0: So you're
29: the
0: not,
29: socialist
0: you're not comfortable.
29: Movement hates America.
0: You're not comfortable with the analogy. You're not comfortable with Harry Enten using the Tea Party in this segment.
29: I understand where he's coming from.
0: Right.
29: But the movements couldn't be more ideologically opposed.
0: I happen to agree with you. I was a member of that original Tea Party. As a matter of fact, I was invited to speak in different states at Tea Party movements. Remember those? You used to fill the stadiums and people were talking about what? Talking about what? Not adopting Obamacare. That was the thing that surged. It was policy driven.
29: Keeping taxes lower.
0: Absolutely.
29: Allowing businesses to operate independently in a free market.
0: That's why the whole Tea Party moniker worked. I forgot who it was. Santelli or
29: he was the guy on the floor of the stock exchange that really expressed the outrage. You know, the movement had been growing before that, but he picked it up and it started to gain mainstream media attention. But, you know, we weren't going to bow down to the green climate agenda.
0: Exactly. And remember, I mean, this is like in the heart of Obama. So what did they do? They got Lois Lerner. They got the IRS. They began to attack tea parties. They began to attack 50, or what is that? The tax status of some of these groups. And they crushed it. I mean, you had to have the Obama administration move against the people. This is the Tea Party was put down. Now, we ended up getting some changes through this because we got people who were got into Congress with through that Tea Party movement. And in time, it really took hold to the point where I believe we got President Trump because the establishment Republicans kept bucking us. This is where the analogy does work because that's what Harry Enslin is saying. He's saying, look, you Democrats, the incumbents, you're going to get slaughtered in these midterm elections by the radicalized socialist left.
29: Yeah, the Tea Party wanted MAGA before we knew what MAGA was.
0: Exactly.
29: And the Republican Party gave us Mitt Romney.
0: Which infuriated us. It infuriated us. Mitt Romney and Paul Ryan, who we thought was our hero.
29: There is breaking news with Mitt Romney.
0: Uh-oh.
29: Yeah, he says he's not going to run for president again. He said that this week.
0: Did he really?
29: Yes, he did. Somebody asked him, and he said that he's pushing 80. It's too old. As much as the idea might appeal to him, it's time to let somebody else run, and that nobody that's 80 should run for president. And then he said, in all likelihood, J.D. Vance will be the nominee for 2028.
0: Well, I don't know if I want that either. But Mitt Romney, wow.
29: Not running. Darn, I was so worried.
0: And you know what? That was the end of it. That was the end of it for the conservatives. That was the beginning. We fought hard, and you gave us Mitt Romney. Now we found out what Mitt Romney's about. We found out what Paul Ryan was all about, and that's when the break came. No, and you had the faithful, the people who were out in the fields. You know, when it was freezing, who were filling up these stadiums in the heat. I was doing a tea party thing down in Tucson. This is before I was in radio. Listen, those people were primed and ready for Trump to come down that escalator.
29: Well, and then the party, after the Mitt Romney debacle, said, you know, we need to change course. Give him Jeb.
0: Please clap. The same thing is happening right now with the Democrat Party, only the conservatives were not in place to try to block it. We didn't have any Lois Lerners over at IRS. We don't have anybody over the institutions that could have snuffed it out. The Democrats, well, they tried to use that energy to stay in office, but now it has taken over. The radicalized left has taken over, and the moderate Democrats, the establishment Democrats, they are about to be, no, they already are being slaughtered in the midterms. The question is, is the country openly ready for socialism? Hey, I got a thought. If Bernie Sanders throws his hat into the ring.
29: I don't think he will.
0: And Hillary Clinton throws her hat into the ring. Could we end up with the same scenario as 2016?
29: Tonight we're going to party like it's 2016. That's
0: my... Would the establishment have the juice to be able to pay Bernie to Bernie off, give him three more houses?
29: I don't think Bernie's going to run. Bernie is going to put his weight behind AOC.
0: I think AOC is too wet behind the ears. How about Bernie Sanders and AOC as, you know, as a ticket?
29: Bernie's not going to run. Bernie's not going to run. Bernie's not going to run.
0: I don't think, look.
29: I think you have a better chance of Kamala with AOC as the VP. But
0: I'm telling
29: Bernie's
0: you,
29: not going to run.
0: Who does Kamala? Who does she represent? The establishment or the socialists?
29: She's the BIPOC representation.
0: I don't think she's too established.
29: I don't think she's going to run. But no, I could see a Gavin. I think AOC is going to pick up that man. But again, we're still 2 years away. We don't necessarily. Look how quickly Zohran Mamdani rose to power.
0: Yeah.
29: And look how quickly Barack Obama went from a no-name senator to, yes, we can.
0: Yeah, that's right. You're right.
29: There could be a socialist savior somewhere in the wings.
0: You doing a Yoda? There's another.
29: Well, I don't want it, but somebody out there.
0: I don't know.
29: Maybe Tallarico will surprise us all and he'll.
0: A pink scarf. We have when it comes to socialism, when it comes to this huge push, there is some pushback. There is some pushback, and it's coming from people who have experienced and are experiencing socialism. A voice from Canada is trying to warn the young people: you don't want universal health care. We'll hear from her coming up next. Business owners know the feeling. You're juggling payroll, employees, vendors, compliance, growth, and somewhere buried in the middle of all of that, insurance paperwork nobody has time to read. 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
1: Heat deaths in Maricopa County this year are outpacing the number from 2025. The latest health department report shows 18 confirmed deaths as a result of hot weather in Arizona's most populous county, more than triple what was reported at this time last year. Communities south of Prescott are allowed back home after being evacuated because of a wildfire. The Yavapai County Sheriff's Office issued go orders yesterday for the rolling fire near Cortez Lakes. That started from a house fire that spread to the brush. Officials said the blaze torched roughly 6 acres before firefighters were able to stop the forward progress. Mexico plans to pursue legal action against the U.S. following a fatal shooting in Texas involving ICE agents. 52-year-old Mexican national Lorenzo Araujo was shot by ICE agents this week during a traffic stop in Houston. Mexican President Claudia Sheinbaum says the mistreatment of Mexican citizens in the U.S. cannot be allowed. Embattled Maine Democrat Graham Plattner says he'll officially drop out of the race Monday. He suspended his bid earlier this week due to allegations of sexual assault that he's denied. A number of Democrats are already lining up to be the party's new nominee. And now here's a check of your traffic.
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9: Southbound I-17 dealing with a pair of crashes. You're going to find one near New River Road off left, then down the road, way down the road, southbound 17 near Northern, HOV lane blocked up due to a collision there. Got a wreck I-10 eastbound near State Route 85, and the 101 southbound has a crash at the Cardinals Way on ramp. If you have a traffic tip, call 602-374-6300.
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0: 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We got a Canadian citizen who is exposing the lie of universal health care.
3: Oh, but it's so great, right? I mean, everybody in Canada gets health care for free, and all your sicknesses are cured and in record time, and nobody wants for anything because the government's going to take care of it, right?
0: The government's going to give you free buses, free schooling, free health care. This is the mantra that all of these millionaire nepo babies, socialists, or politicians, or the Democrat socialists are talking. This is what they're saying. You can go anywhere around the world and see that it's not true, that it is a lie.
3: Well, I mean, in Cuba, you can get free health care, too. You just can't get it with electricity.
0: Or cotton swabs or surgery or medicine or...
3: I mean, who doesn't, you know, require you, oh, my leg's infected. I just cut it off with a saw. You'll be all right. Gnaw on this piece of wood. But it's free.
0: This is a Canadian young lady. She says, look, you know, be careful of what you wish for. Be careful of what you hope for.
3: Now, we should point out that this is a Canadian who now lives and resides in the United States and is happy to be here because, well, she can actually see her doctor.
4: We want universal health care until we learn that 1 in 10 Canadians admitted to the ER waits more than 48 hours for a bed. We want universal health care until we learn that almost 1 million Canadians leave the emergency room before receiving care because the wait is too long. We want universal health care until we learn that emergency physicians start warning that dangerously long waits are costing lives. We want universal health care until Canada's own health care experts call emergency department overcrowding a national crisis. We want universal health care until we learn that specialist wait lists grow so long that doctors start closing their practices to new referrals.
0: Wow.
3: Well, that doesn't sound beneficial to anybody.
0: That doesn't sound, I mean.
3: Like 2 days to get a bed at the emergency room?
0: Yeah. And people are dying because they're not getting in?
3: So I have a friend who lives in Ottawa. We exchange hockey trading cards on the regular.
0: Okay.
3: We've gotten to know each other pretty. He broke his ankle. His real job is he's in landscaping, and he fell and twisted and broke his ankle. It took him almost 2 months to get in to see someone that could set his ankle properly. Mm. It took him two and a half days just to get into the emergency room so somebody could go, yeah, that's broken. You need to go see a special. And it took him 2 months to get in. So now he walks with a limp.
0: Shouldn't this be talked about more? Why? I mean, thank goodness this young lady is letting us know what things are like, but shouldn't this be the counter to socialism?
4: We want universal health care until we learn that nearly 6 million Canadians do not have access to a family doctor. We want universal health care until the system has fewer hospital beds per person than most developed countries while the demand keeps rising. We want universal health care until emergency departments become so overcrowded that patients are treated in the hallways because there are not enough beds.
0: Now, is this what you really want? I don't think this is what you really want.
3: But it's free.
0: But it's free. Coming up next, the Conservative Circus Clown of the Week.
3: So you want to know...
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11: The music streaming service Tidal is going to begin labeling music wholly or substantially created by using AI. Tammy Trujillo has details.
12: The company made the announcement Monday, adding that those specific songs will not be eligible for royalties. Tidal will also ban AI-generated music associated with fraudulent activity, a category that includes songs impersonating established artists in efforts to deceive listeners. The policy goes into effect July 15th.
11: Google is reportedly throttling Meta's use of Gemini AI. The Financial Times says the reduced access to Gemini is slowing down some Meta AI projects. As a result, Meta is reportedly telling its workers to ration their use of AI tokens. And Austria wants Anthropic to shake off its American restrictions and move to the EU. Austrian officials want European nations to have better access to bigger innovations, and they want to stop Washington from blocking access to advanced AI models like Mythos. Tech Report, I'm Mark Mayfield.
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20: We're under an extreme heat warning through tonight with highs today near 112. Then tonight, breezy and 89. Sunny with a high near 110 tomorrow before a chance of storms moves in on Sunday. I'm Wendy Swanson, 550 KFYI.
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3: Now, we had to do it. We hate making one of our own the Conservative Circus Clown of the Week, or even one of the nominees.
0: Right.
3: But when we surveyed the landscape of the week that was, well, we had to put Mitch McConnell's wingman, Scott Jennings, on the list. So
0: oh, it hurts.
3: Is our second runner-up for the Conservative Circus Clown of the Week.
28: He called me this morning. We talked for about 17 minutes. You know, he talked a lot about the situation with Iran. Talked a little bit about Ukraine and what's going on in Europe. So it was good to hear his voice. Voice sounded strong and sounded like he was keeping up with the news to me.
29: Did you ask him how he was feeling?
28: Yeah. He said, you know, he said he was feeling
3: okay.
28: You know, obviously well enough to call me on the phone, and obviously well enough to talk to Barrasso and Thune. Now, look, I'm not qualified to discuss any medical issues or give you any information about that. That's really for him or his staff to do.
29: Did you come away feeling like he's still capable of serving the people of Kentucky as senator?
28: I came away feeling that he was staying on top of the news. Again, I look, his condition and why he's in the hospital.
0: Sharp as a tack.
28: Come out or... Look, that's
29: do you know why, like, and are two, just saying years. You're not at liberty to share?
28: I do not know why. I only know, frankly, what has been reported or what his office has said.
29: Do you think they should put out a picture of Mitch McConnell that he should release more to the public to quiet this noise?
28: Yeah, I think Al had a good point about McConnell's general disposition towards privacy.
0: You know,
3: I playing dodgeball.
28: Like, if I were laying in a hospital bed, would
0: he
28: I
0: doesn't
28: want a
0: even sound like
28: photographing
0: him.
28: Me? Probably not.
0: That was not Scott Jennings.
3: No, that was Scott Jennings. He was on CNN.
0: That was a clone.
3: No, it wasn't. That was Scott Jennings talking about his old pal, his mentor, Senator Mitch McConnell.
0: We had to do it. We had to put him there. Our first runner-up.
3: This is easy. It's your mom's favorite TV personality, James.
0: Well, David Muir?
3: No, Sonny Halston, because, well, you know, we had America 250 last weekend.
0: We did.
3: And that just makes her uncomfortable.
1: There are times when I walk into a community and I see American flags all over the community, and I suddenly feel unsafe because there is a section of this country that has co-opted the American flag, and they equate being an American or an American flag with white supremacy, and that should never be the symbol of white supremacy, but they have weaponized.
2: Because the flag belongs to all of us.
1: It does belong to all of us.
0: Wow.
3: Wait, we got to talk about that train ride.
1: Different lived experiences. So while some may have a lived experience, like this is the best country in the world, and while there's some stuff that goes on, you know, other things are okay. That for me was a defining image of modern America for Black Americans. Yes. Defining.
0: So this is a twofer.
3: Yeah, this was all part of the same segment. The flag makes her upset, and riding the train with white dudes who just leave you completely alone is a representation of the Black experience in America, James.
0: I mean, that's like a double whammy. And then when you add insult to injury, you find out later that the Black woman that was sitting alone is the same woman that took a deuce. Mm-hmm. Is that what we call it?
3: Pinched a loaf
0: right in the middle of the train, and they got it on camera, on the security camera.
3: Flashing her bare assets to celebrate America 250.
0: But that is clownish behavior on her part.
3: She felt uncomfortable on the car.
0: She right. But as bad as that is.
3: Oh, there could only be one conservative circus clown of the week. And for that, and he didn't even win the award for leaving off the Jews, the Irish, and the Italians in New York. No, Ayatollah Mamdani wins because he used America 250 to promote all the things that are wrong with America.
4: The story of America has so often been written by those who were told by others with power and influence and wealth that they were anything but exceptional. For generation after generation, we have been told that when the world has sent its people to our shores, it has not sent its best.
3: They're not.
4: The powerful have always known their answer. America, in their view, is an arena of supremacy where only a select few are allowed freedom. Where not all are created equal.
3: This was Independence
4: America,
3: Day.
4: If you ask them, becomes less the more people it welcomes. America, they will tell you, belongs only to those with the right accent or the right shade of skin. As we mark 250 years, we see a nation whose immense wealth has been built by those with calloused, dirt-streaked hands, those who toil on factory floors and chisel into stone.
3: Going.
4: And we see a nation that has allowed so much of that wealth to be held instead in the soft hands of a precious few.
3: Oof.
4: There are some who respond to those who ask for more from America with a simple refrain. Love it or leave it, they say. But patriotism has never been about pretending our nation is without flaws. Patriotism is every act of righteous dissent. It is every march led under the heavy sun. It is every protest held a decade before its time. It is precisely because we love this nation that we will not leave.
0: I mean, that is the most hateful, just bigoted, anti-American for the 250th birthday of this country. This is what comes out of this ingrate's mouth. This man who's only been a naturalized citizen for, 8-10 years. Now the mayor of New York City is going to sit there and spout out this godless nonsense.
3: It's so hard for a brownstone immigrant from another country to come here when his father is a professor at one of our most prestigious, in air quotes, universities, and his mom is an Oscar winner. This country has treated me like dirt.
0: This man had his college paid for by his parents. His parents are rich. He's worth, I believe, more than $1 million right now. And here he is taking a dump on America, the
3: like
0: American
3: he's
0: dream,
3: on a train.
0: The American legacy. You just threw me off with that.
3: I said, he's taking a dump on America like he's riding a train with a bunch of white supremacists.
0: That does work.
3: It does work.
0: Mamdani is despicable for being an anti-American, sad sack, racist. I almost said the R word.
3: A-hole. You can call him an a-hole.
0: Yeah.
3: And for putting out a map of New York City's immigrant communities and not including the Italians, the Irish, or the Jews.
0: Ayatollah Mamdani is the conservative circus clown of the week. You know, President Trump is getting praise for the Trump account. And the Trump account is, I think, one of the long-term vehicles that's going to push back against the socialist wave we're seeing. We're going to talk about that.
3: He's getting praise from people that you wouldn't expect the praise to come from.
0: Exactly. Exactly. We're going to talk about and celebrate the Trump account and something else that's happening that doesn't get enough talk. That's coming up right after the news. 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
11: Homes evacuated in Cortez Lakes. From the 550 KFYI Newsroom, I'm Wendy Swanson. Communities south of Prescott are allowed back home after being evacuated because of a wildfire. The Yavapai County Sheriff's Office issued go orders yesterday for the rolling fire near Cortez Lakes. That started from a house fire that spread to wildland. Fox 10 spoke with several nearby residents who said propane tanks in the path of the fire exploded from the blaze.
12: We heard four or five big booms.
13: We thought it was gunshot. First, I thought it was gunshot.
11: Officials said the wildfire torched roughly 6 acres. Evacuation orders have been downgraded to set status. Embattled Maine Democrat Graham Plattner now says he'll officially drop out of the U.S. Senate race on Monday. Several Democrats are already lining up to become the party's new nominee, including former Maine CDC Director Nirav Shah. He describes the past few days as frustrating and downright maddening.
14: But now it is time to focus on the future. Because our goals of flipping Maine's Senate seat and the entire U.S. Senate have not changed.
11: Plattner suspended his campaign earlier this week following a sexual assault accusation, which he denies. Valley gas prices are slightly higher as the weekend gets started. Data from AAA shows the average price for a gallon of regular is $3.80. That's about a penny more than yesterday, but it's a 66-cent drop from a month ago. A look at your money. The Dow is down 3 points. Let's take a look at the drive with 550 KFYI.
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2: Today, our forecast high temperature climbs to 112 degrees, still under an extreme heat warning. It'll be a bit breezy in the afternoon, sunshine, and still dry weather today. But that starts to change this weekend with increasing chances of monsoon storms across the valley and a forecast low tonight of 89.
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3: Did a Democrat just hand President Trump a political win? Wait till you hear what Wes Moore said about the Trump account.
4: Ladies and gentlemen, children of all ages, welcome to the Conservative Circus with James T. Harris.
3: A Democrat praised President Trump. It happened. Governor Wes Moore gave credit where Democrats usually refuse to. And the Trump administration is making another move to put American workers first. This is what is needed in this country. One of the biggest mistakes you can make in politics is assuming your opponent is incapable of telling the truth. When they do, people notice. That's exactly what happened when Maryland Governor Wes Moore, a Democrat many believe has presidential ambitions, was asked about President Trump's new investment accounts for newborn Americans. Instead of reaching for the usual partisan talking points, Moore acknowledged something that Democrats rarely do, that this policy has real potential. I don't agree with Wes Moore on much. But when someone crosses party lines to recognize a good idea, it's worth paying attention. Take a listen to what this man had to say.
5: I will give this administration credit for this, is that we've had Democratic presidents and Republican presidents who have not been able to get this done, and it actually got done. So this is actually a smart policy. I hate the fact that he called it a Trump account.
6: Oh, you mean like Obamacare?
3: Hello? Okay, let's be fair. The Affordable Whatever Act, but then we started calling it Obamacare, and then Obama said, you know what, I'll go ahead, I'll accept that. I'll take that. Trump called this a Trump. Actually, Trump said he didn't know it. Right. Somebody wanted to do it. Okay.
6: I mean, look, the reality is you can call it whatever you want. If it makes economic life better for our children and grandchildren, you could call it the Zorha Mamdani account for all I really care. I mean, like.
3: But you know what?
6: Oh, but I'm already hearing pushback from the left.
3: What's that?
6: Well, you know, these Trump accounts. The people that are going to benefit the most, James, are the people that can afford to contribute. That's what they're saying, you know, like,
3: yeah,
6: okay,
3: sure.
6: Yeah, they'll put some money in it to start, but you have to contribute the rest. And well, I can't do that.
3: You know, these are the same people that are talking about tax cuts to people who don't pay taxes. It's such warped thinking. Here you have a vehicle, and I think it's brilliant. Again, this is a direct assault against the socialist mindset. Oh, millionaires and billionaires, rich corporations. If you got somebody that has invested, you know, 10 years into the Trump account, and the economy gets shaky or Wall Street starts to get shaky, they're not going to be talking about, yeah, kill big business. No, I'm invested in big business. And if I invest, max out on this, I could, at the 18 years of age, have $250,000. And if I'm in a place where I can go ahead and leave it and then let it continue to, you know, accumulate and contribute, what, 10 to 15 years after that, we're talking real money. This is exciting. You know, I'm going to get it for one of my grandkids, but not the other two.
6: You're going to get it to the white one?
3: Well, they're all white.
6: Yeah, but one looks real white. I mean,
3: then to your point, I'm going to give it to the whitest one.
6: We just like a Republican.
7: My fiance's goddaughter's birthday or granddaughter, yes, first birthday was yesterday.
3: And oh, really?
7: She gifted her the first fight.
3: He did? Yeah. See, I'm going to do it. I'm going to do that. I'm going to gift that. I'm going to gift it. Your birthday's coming up. That's going to be the birthday present. See, but I can't do it to the other two, the other ones, because they don't qualify.
6: What do you mean they don't
3: You
6: got
3: to be born in
7: 2025. Yeah, because
6: no, you don't. Older brothers. No, you don't.
7: You don't?
6: No, you don't. My son has a Trump account. My son was born in 2005.
3: Wait a minute. Okay.
6: There's a cutoff. Like, I think you have to be 18. But my son has a Trump account. I have put money in the Trump account. I have the login. I can show you right now. He already has a Trump account.
3: I
6: want to
3: see that.
6: My daughter is screwed because she's, 21 and she missed the cutoff. But my son absolutely has a Trump account.
3: So you're telling me that all three of my white grandbabies, well, two of them are white.
6: Yes. Even the black one.
3: Even the black one can have a Trump account?
6: Yeah.
3: Oh, God, I'm so happy. Well, you know what? I read over these qualifications. Though I'm going to have to go back. You have to show me what you're looking at, because what I was looking at.
6: Trumpaccount.gov. Okay. Or whatever it was. I can show you the emails. Yeah, he has a Trump account. It's all set up.
3: But your daughter is screwed out of it.
6: Yeah, because she's not a minor anymore. So she's on her own.
3: Well, at least you got one in
6: there.
3: Well,
6: she got that stupid boyfriend. She's visiting her.
7: But how great of a thing this is, Aaron. Think about it. When we turned 18, if I had the ability, instead of taking out student loans, first of all, that's a whole different conversation. But if I had the ability to invest in myself and my future when I was 18, how much further advice?
6: You are way more responsible than I was. I'm going to be perfectly honest. If I had a Trump account at 18, you know what I would have done? I would have put about $10,000 worth of stereo equipment in my $700 Plymouth Reliant K-car.
3: But you know what? That would be a big boom to the economy. That's money spent here. You know, that's money that you earned on that, all of that interest. Hey, I ain't mad at you.
6: Oh, no, 100%. I mean,
3: ain't mad at you.
6: I would rather the Trump accounts than more COVID stimulus monies.
3: Okay, see, Pablo would have been more responsible, see, because he would have been gone to get his edumacation.
6: I mean, an 18-year-old producer, Aaron, there might have been some illegal activities.
3: 18-year-old James T. That would not be.
6: Yeah, no.
3: That would not be a good thing.
6: There would definitely. Yeah, no.
3: But now, so, okay,
6: I don't want to incriminate
3: myself.
6: But
3: here's this. You know, this is also going to come with responsibility, because the people investing in these accounts for that child that's coming up is going to probably teach them about this, have them more ready than young Aaron would be.
6: I mean, I can just show you. When I was 19, I was a sophomore in college. I won $1,000 on a Virginia State Lottery scratch-off ticket. And let's just say it was the best weekend of my entire life.
3: I did not
6: do anything responsible or legal with that money.
3: I had a...
7: It's a scratcher. It's a lottery. You're not supposed to.
3: When I had the opportunity, I had to get scholarship funds. I took that and I invested it in studying overseas. A lot of people did what you did. They took that money and bought rims. They bought the stereos, all that kind of stuff. I took that money and invested in going to school in England. So I probably would have been more responsible with that opportunity. But
7: Aaron's quiet over there.
3: That's money.
6: I didn't even that Aaron's weekend. Like, I'm just reliving. Oh my good. Oh boy.
3: Coming up
6: Maybe
3: next.
6: Maybe they should put the cutoff at 21.
3: You know what?
6: Give it a couple of year buffer, right?
3: Real quickly, the H-1B-1 visas, the president is going after that, the corruption of that. We're going to talk about that coming up next.
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0: We're at a 2-2 stalemate into stoppage time. Next goal surely wins it. He sets up for the corner kick, curls it in. He's up for the header and scores!
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4: From the Whitfield Nursery's Weather Center.
5: We're under an extreme heat warning through tonight with highs today near 112. Then tonight, breezy and 89. Sunny with a high near 110 tomorrow before a chance of storms moves in on Sunday. I'm Wendy Swanson, 550 KFYI.
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29: 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So point of clarification. We did get it straightened out about the Trump accounts. You are eligible. My confusion was, if you're born in 2025, you can get the Trump account with $1,000 in it.
11: Right.
29: But how far back does it go?
11: I think if you're basically 18 or younger, you can get the account. You just don't get the free money in there, but the benefits of you contributing to it or anybody else contributing to it are still there.
29: That is absolutely fantastic. And again, it has a lot of people just enthusiastic. I mean, my goodness. I mean, if the stock market continues the way the stock market has been, this will push back against the socialist wave because you have an opportunity to invest in yourself.
11: I see. I'm not that optimistic about it. I do think part of this is a little socialistic. I mean, this is money coming from the government. You know, this is part of everybody gets to have money from the government. I'll take advantage of it. But I also think you're asking people that aren't financially literate enough to distinguish between the benefits of capitalism and the dangers of socialism to understand what these accounts mean. I think the people that are going to benefit from this are the people that already have financial literacy.
8: Most people, I don't think, are going to take advantage of this and not going to understand it. And they're just going to go, oh, it's free. It's like my EBT is free. And they're not going to put money in it. And they're not going to do. And then they're going to get there and then they're going to go, how come somebody that actually contributed gets $50,000, but I only get $1,000? That's. I just don't think it's going to be as beneficial as to swinging the tide of socialism as you think.
29: Is it a 2025 and beyond? Everybody born after that day gets $1,000 in their account, you know, to get started if they apply for it?
8: I got to be perfectly honest. I don't know the answer to that question because my kid didn't qualify for it. So I said,
29: if that is the case, I think that this truly is. We were talking the other day, Republicans have to do something. Republicans have to produce some type of vehicle that's going to show young people that they have a chance to deal, you know.
8: But the people we're talking about are already too old for this program. And I don't think it's going to do what you think it's going to do.
29: I think it has the opportunity to do just that. And it's one of many things that the Trump administration is doing that it's practical. Practically addressing the issue that we have a generation of kids that are not only locked in debt, but don't have the opportunity to get out of it because of the economy, because of jobs. 100%.
8: I think it's a good thing. I just don't think it's going to all of a sudden be this magic bullet that stops the scourge of socialism.
29: Here's something else that is happening. This is another bullet in the chamber, I guess. Because for years, Americans have been told that there is a shortage of skilled workers, and that's why we need more
8: HB1 visas.
29: Thank you very much. But that's a question that nobody in Washington seems eager to answer. Is that true? Really? Well,
8: and here's the question. If we do have those shortage of workers, why are we not as a nation engaging in efforts to beef up the American workforce to fill those jobs versus importing labor from overseas at below American wages and then hamstringing generations of kids? You know, there was a time in this country where if we looked around and went, hey, we need more, well, I'm just throwing this out, welders, we would have public campaigns to encourage Americans to learn that trade.
29: Correct.
8: Instead of going, hey, we need more welders.
29: Let's import
8: them.
29: Bring
8: in the Indian welders.
29: Right. Right. And now the Indians and other ethnic groups have taken full advantage of that, you know, the visa policies to bring in more of their own at the expense of American workers. Mm-hmm. The Trump administration is now pushing back against that.
12: But you know what's happening way too much? Is that big corporations and fraudsters overseas are using this program to undercut the wages of American workers. So you know what we're doing in the Trump administration? We're saying no more. If you are trying to take advantage of that visa program, you are not allowed in to the United States of America. Today, I'm proud to announce that the Federal Department of Labor has started dozens of subpoenas and investigations into foreign fraudsters who are trying to take advantage of the H-1B visa program. Here's a simple principle, ladies and gentlemen. American jobs ought to go to American workers and not foreign fraudsters, and the Department of Labor is fighting back against it.
29: All right. This is another one. Will anybody do the perp walk? I don't know. And this is where I can get skeptical or cynical like you.
8: Well, we got one person that's facing charges for the Learing Center. One. Uno El Pipo is now facing charges for billions of dollars.
29: Ilhan Omar doesn't have $30 million anymore. It just sort of disappeared as they're beginning to investigate.
8: Just an accounting error.
29: So we have the Trump administration actually making some moves here. I love the Trump accounts. You call them Trump accounts, you call them whatever accounts. I love the fact that Americans have the opportunity to invest in their kids' future, and then those kids have an opportunity to invest in their future. And I love the fact that it appears that the Trump administration is going after these visa policies that have royally screwed American workers.
8: I also think it's worth noting as they're announcing, you know, revising the H-1B visa scams. They've also made some changes to the student loan program, and they're looking at making it so you can't get federal student loans for degrees that aren't in demand, you know, equity studies and that type of stuff, and going, look, if you want to borrow from the federal government to take out the debt, then you need to go into degree programs that will lead to jobs that are actually in demand.
29: What they ought to do is get the federal government out of the student loan business altogether. That would clean up that mess.
8: Cost of college would plummet.
29: Absolutely.
8: The free market. It's funny how that works.
29: Coming up next, there have been some church bombings. Churches have been firebombed in New York City. I guess who threw the Molotov cocktails? We'll talk about
8: white people.
29: And stay tuned. My friends, the conversation has changed a few years ago. 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You be sure to tell her James T. sent you.
5: Peak deaths in Maricopa County this year are outpacing the number from 2025. The latest health department report shows 18 confirmed deaths as a result of hot weather. That's more than triple what was reported at this time last year. The family of a Mississippi college athlete found dead is in New York City today to meet with National Action Network President Al Sharpton and well-known attorney Benjamin Crump. They're speaking out after 18-year-old Nolan Wells was found dead on an island off the Mississippi mainland after a boating trip there with friends for the July 4th holiday weekend. Governor Katie Hobbs is keeping Arizona employees from using government information on prediction markets. Hobbs signed an executive order yesterday prohibiting executive branch workers from using non-public information to profit or prevent losing on a prediction market. A five-day evidentiary hearing in the Charlie Kirk murder case in Utah is back underway. Judge Tony Graff will decide in the coming weeks if Tyler Robinson will face trial for murdering Kirk. Prosecutors played a recorded interview yesterday from Tyler Robinson's former roommate and romantic partner and presented text messages exchanged between the two. And now here's a check of your traffic.
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13: Looks like a stalled vehicle now on I-10 eastbound near 43rd Avenue, and the left lane is impacted here, so stay to the right to get by. Also dealing with crash activity on the 202 Santan Freeway. This is eastbound near McClintock. You've got a wreck on McClintock near Rio Salado Parkway, and another collision, Higley at the 60. If you have a traffic tip, call 602-374-6300.
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36: When President Trump faced imprisonment fighting against the fraudulent election, Arizona Republicans had his back, except Mark Lamb. 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
38: 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I believe that he lost the election.
36: Mark Lamb testified for Democrats and betrayed President Trump. 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
1: Surveillance catching a man caught on camera throwing a Molotov cocktail at a Jehovah's Witness building in Queens, New York. Police say this was one of two attacks on houses of worship that happened last night, and that the 26-year-old man was charged, was linked to a third incident as well. Charges are still pending.
0: What's missing from that news report?
2: Anything about the alleged perpetrator's race, gender, ideology?
0: 26-year-old man is all we got. No,
2: don't even have his name.
0: I tell you what. This is irresponsible journalism. You put this out here. You're not telling me who it is, and I'm gonna assume because it's you're not being specific. If this were a white dude, we'd be talking about white supremacy. We'd be talking about white nationalism.
2: You also noticed they only mentioned one of the denominations of the houses of worship that he threw the Molotov cocktails at. New York City has seen, I believe, like half a dozen houses of worship set ablaze in the last week or two.
0: Correct.
2: All Christian-oriented houses of worship. We're not talking about synagogues, and we're not talking about, Muslim houses of worship.
0: I saw this story. I saw the report, and the first thing I did, I'm like, okay, here we go. Is this Islam? Are these Muslims that are throwing cocktails at Christian worship centers? It's fair, because you didn't tell me who it was.
2: Or transgenders. I mean, that's been
0: fair.
2: The modus operandi lately. It's one of the two.
0: It's fair. Well, it turns out that it was none of those. It was an illegal. It's an illegal. A man who should have been out of the country 2 years ago, he came in as an anchor baby, I do believe. He was disturbed, mentally disturbed, and he was throwing a Molotov cocktails at two churches. They're saying, you know, there was no pattern to his madness. But he wasn't illegal. Is that why the TV station here, TV News, wouldn't dig deeper, wouldn't tell us facts? It's all a big game. You can see it. It's exhausting. It's exhausting. You know what else is kind of exhausting? Watching the Republican Party, the rhinos. I'll start with this. The rhinos are hiding Mitch McConnell. I think what we're watching here is, it's so bad. And yeah, CNN's running a special on Senator Mitch McConnell's health.
2: Well, they're, you know, and Scott Jennings knows all about it because he talked to him.
0: Right.
2: We should.
0: He was one of our runner-ups.
2: Circus runner-up. Clown of the Week nominee.
0: Right.
2: Scott Jennings.
0: What's happening is bizarre. It is very, very bizarre because the Republicans are now running the same playbook that the Democrats ran with Biden, with Joe Biden, almost to a T. And it's either they think that they could just get this past everyone, or they just don't care. They have to do what they're doing in order to maintain some type of order. Which one is it? I'm saying, you know, this is the establishment wing of the party, but the reality is this could be everybody in Washington, D.C.
2: This could be the Trump administration. Look, the speculation about Mitch McConnell is that if he were to step down before August 3rd, there'd have to be a special election.
0: Correct.
2: The fear is that, and some people, fears are, but the speculation is that Thomas Massie would run, since he's been primaried out of his seat, and there's no love lost between him and the Trump administration, and he'd probably win that seat.
0: It is being played wrong. I think it has hurt Scott Jennings' reputation a bit. We'll have some more evidence of that coming up next. Joint pain is miserable when you are the one living with it. 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
4: I-10 eastbound dealing with a collision downtown near 16th Street. It's going to be off on the right shoulder, but causing delays in the area. Wreck reported 202 Santan eastbound near McClintock, then Ellsworth at State Route 24. You've got a crash and another collision, 67th Avenue at Indian School. If you have a traffic tip, call 602-374-6300.
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21: We're under an extreme heat warning through tonight with highs today near 112. Then tonight, breezy and 89. Sunny with a high near 110 tomorrow before a chance of storms moves in on Sunday. I'm Wendy Swanson, 550 KFYI.
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0: 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Scott Jennings, man, he was featured in the Conservative Circus Clown of the Week, runner up, second runner up.
2: Well, here's the thing about what Scott Jennings did. He went on CNN to talk about his private phone call with Mitch McConnell to verify, because again, before that report, there were very real speculations. And again, it was caused by Laura Loomer's posts on social media that Mitch McConnell was either dead or brain dead. And then so the next day, Scott Jennings came out and said, I have spoken with Mitch McConnell and John Thune has spoken with Mitch McConnell, and then started to talk about the conversation. Well, then he was asked by his cohorts at CNN for more details. He's like, oh, it was private.
0: Right.
2: So.
0: And we still haven't seen any pictures, or we've heard from Thune and the other guy. Yeah, I talked to him. We don't have any confirmation. I don't believe you. I need to see a picture, which could be AI. I need to see something.
2: Well, speaking of that, CNN just reported that there is now video imagery.
0: Okay.
2: They're not showing it yet, but that video imagery exists of Mitch McConnell being stretchered out of his home and put into the ambulance.
0: Okay. Do you remember when Scott Jennings, how he went after the officials with the Biden administration because we didn't know what was going on, and he went after Lloyd Austin, when Lloyd Austin was out for a couple of days? Legitimately, right. He didn't let anybody know what's going
2: on. Secretary of Defense, I believe he was dealing with a prostate cancer diagnosis.
0: Yes, I mean.
2: He just went like, peace out, didn't call in sick, didn't get notice. Biden had no, we're talking about the Secretary of, then Defense, now Secretary of War, just skip town.
0: Those situations, Scott Jennings was on it.
26: President Biden's weakness, seen on the world stage, is dangerous. Joe Biden is stumbling, is bumbling, is blundering into a disaster. It's not one night of forgetfulness on the debate stage. It's 3.5 years of a pattern of failures.
0: This is absolutely crazy. It's a pattern of failures. Do you remember Senator Feinstein? Senator Feinstein, when we were trying to, you mentioned this yesterday.
2: Oh, yeah.
0: On the floor.
2: When they wheel her out in the wheelchair and she was just sitting there and they were like, we need you to vote. And she's like, huh? And the person's leaning over going, just vote yes.
27: Senator Feinstein.
28: You say aye. Pardon me?
27: Aye.
28: Yeah. To say. I would like to support a yes vote on this. Yeah, just say aye. Okay, just aye.
0: Wow. Wow. And of course, you know, we have the, you know, McConnell, when he was a blue screen to death, where they were asking him a question and he just like kind of like froze.
2: Well, we can't play audio of that because there's no actual audio. He just stood
0: he's
2: there.
0: Just silence. He was just silence. It was spinning. Okay. Okay. In fairness, we went off on that as well, but now we have pundits that are covering. They are covering for McConnell. Why is that?
2: Here's the thing that makes what Scott Jennings said on CNN kind of egregious, in my opinion. When he was asked by the anchor whether or not from the phone call, it was apparent that and asked if Mitch McConnell was physically able to serve the people of Kentucky, he dodged the issue.
0: Correct.
2: The reality is, if you have any iota of attention of knowing what's going on, Mitch McConnell hasn't physically been able to serve the people of Kentucky for at least a year, year and a half, if not longer.
0: Correct.
2: And this could have been a prime time for him to issue kind of a message to his mentor that it's time to hang it up. You know, I hope Mitch McConnell is able to live a long and healthy life, but based on what I have seen, it would be in the best interest of the American people and the people of the Commonwealth of Kentucky if someone else was in that seat.
0: That was a bad moment. It was a bad moment for him.
2: Well, you know what it made it look like? And we have praised Scott Jennings for being the voice of conservatism on the otherwise liberal bullshiggity CNN network. But it looks at that moment that Scott Jennings is part of the establishment machine that cares more about the inside the beltway swamp politics than representing conservative views for the rest of the country.
0: I've got good news for you. I've got good news for you.
2: For
0: I'm not talking
2: or
0: about
2: the
0: audience. I'm not. I'm
2: me?
0: Talking about you.
2: Oh, wow. What's that?
0: Well, you know what? I was excited about a Buc-ee's.
2: Right.
0: Opening up.
2: Out I've been there. You haven't been there yet?
0: I have not yet. I'm going to try to get there this weekend.
2: You should probably go now. I hear the lines are a lot shorter.
0: Yeah, the lines are starting to drop off, but that's because people are lining up for a new opening.
2: A new one?
0: In your backyard.
1: It's almost bow time for folks in the valley who can't wait to try Bojangles.
2: Oh, hell yeah.
1: Fried chicken and biscuits. It's a popular southern chain opening its first location in Arizona July 20th. It's in Gilbert near Val Vista and Willis, which is just south of the Loop 202.
0: Exactly. You know exactly where it is.
2: That's on the other side of Gilbert from where I reside, but I will definitely go out there for the Bow Biscuit.
0: Yeah, they're saying you and a whole lot of other people are going to be there.
1: Of the Loop 202, they're expecting up to 1,500 people on opening day. Of the,
0: you going to get in line for the chicken? It's not that good?
2: No, it's not about the chicken with Bojangles. It's about the...
0: Like, it's the biscuits?
2: It's the biscuits. It's the breakfast food. The chicken's good,
0: uh-huh.
2: But it's all the other stuff.
3: What's okay. special about the biscuits? Or can you give me a description or what...
2: You just have, like you have to put it in your mouth. All that's right. All you do. Be quiet and put it in your mouth, Pablo.
0: Do you just do the biscuit or do you like put some like a chicken with it as well in your mouth
2: biscuits
0: at the same
2: are good.
0: Time?
2: You can get the Bow biscuit. It's a breakfast thing. They got
0: right.
2: biscuits and gravy.
0: Right.
2: Chicken biscuits.
0: Okay.
2: Yeah, well, we'll bring some in. You know who else is a big fan? Brooke over at
0: Brooke,
2: our sister
0: she,
2: station.
0: Yeah.
2: She named her son Bow because of Bojangles.
0: You better stop.
2: No, ask her about it.
0: Okay.
2: In fact, she's off this week. I wonder if she took the week off to.
0: I'm
2: gonna have to go
0: it?
2: Beat her in line. I'm a.
0: Maybe she's holding a spot for you. If she's already.
2: I don't
0: line.
2: Generally like to use my presence on this show.
0: But
2: you know,
0: for Bose, you might.
2: But yeah, I might have to call in some favors.
0: Okay. All right, just wanted to give that up to you. I know
2: I
0: was excited.
2: Pass.
3: Take the show on the road, maybe?
2: Well, no, I want, like, you know how when you go to Disney or whatever, you can get the front of the line pass?
0: Correct.
2: I'd pay for that for Bojangles.
3: The fast pass at Bo's?
2: Uh-huh.
3: I like it.
0: CBS News has destroyed, they're destroying the coddling of a Graham Plattner. It's amazing to watch. We're going to talk about that right after the news. 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
13: Hey, Arizona, you know it's hot here in the summer. Now-

0: Those responsible for these criminal acts will be held accountable to the fullest extent of the law, including anyone identifiable on social media.
1: Mayor Kleiman says social media posts brought in the crowds. According to the Arizona Republic, Arizonans accounted for 41% of the arrests. The man who was killed by ICE agents in Texas earlier this week was not the man they were looking for. Immigration agents killed a man during a traffic stop in Houston on Tuesday after claiming he tried to run them over in his van. Yesterday, the Department of Homeland Security said the ICE agents were looking for two people from Guatemala who were not in the van. An assault at an assisted living facility in Phoenix last week is now a case of homicide. Phoenix police say a 60-year-old man sustained serious injuries from the fight and died at the hospital Wednesday. Police say a fight broke out at a care facility near 30th Street and Indian School Road July 2nd. The suspect fled the area after the assault. A look at your money. The Dow is up 83 points. Let's take a look at the drive with 550 KFYI.
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7: Today, our forecast high temperature climbs to 112 degrees, still under an extreme heat warning. It'll be a bit breezy in the afternoon, sunshine, and still dry weather today. But that starts to change this weekend with increasing chances of monsoon storms across the valley and a forecast low tonight of 89.
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8: CBS News is not having it. If you coddle Graham Planter, they're coming after you.
9: Ladies and gentlemen, children of all ages, welcome to the Conservative Circus with James T. Harris.
8: It's a real civil war going on here. I mean, there's no way to shake this thing any different way. You have a Graham Plattner who he's not backing off. He is going to at least play it out to the very, very end. Monday is the cutoff date. He needs to have it signed, sealed, and out by Monday. Otherwise, there's going to be more chaos with the Democrats because can they even pick? If he doesn't drop out of the race, he's official. He's still the official nominee, right?
10: Why is he waiting? He took time to reflect all the way back on, I believe, Tuesday.
8: Yeah.
10: And then we got word yesterday that he was going to resign, but he actually didn't file the paperwork to resign.
8: I think that he's trying to screw with the DNC.
10: It's like, you know, these kids that walk around with promise rings. They're not actually engaged, but they got a promise ring.
8: Right.
10: Doesn't know you got to get married.
8: Right. Well, you don't have to.
10: Well, no, and he doesn't have to leave either.
8: I guess so. That's what we're looking at right here.
10: I pinky promise I'll file the paper. Oh, man, Monday. That was today. Oh, man, I thought it was Tuesday. I thought it was Sunday. I couldn't find a pen.
8: CBS is trying to spank him over this. They're trying to destroy. No more coddling. It is time for Plattner to leave the scene.
11: The big question tonight is, why did so many in the Democratic Party, the party of Black Lives Matter and Believe Women, continue to see Graham Plattner as a future star?
8: Wait a minute. This is CBS News.
10: Well, remember, CBS News has undergone a major overhaul with Barry Weiss taking over. I mean, this is the same network they got rid of Scott Pelley.
8: Right.
10: A lot of people have resigned in protest. Maybe this could actually be the beginning of fair and balanced reporting.
8: Well, it's far different than ABC or NBC, that's for sure.
11: Despite scandal after scandal that seemed to undermine those principles and more. despite

0: These old Reddit comments about, among other things, why Platner thinks black people don't tip, despite his chest tattoo with the Nazi history, and despite the accusations of abuse against women. Through all of that and more, Platner downplayed or denied the claims and was defended by the party and some of its biggest voices.
1: Look at this.
2: I do believe people should have second chances.
3: If this is a character election, the incumbent has a lot to answer for as well.
4: I'm going to do everything I can to make sure that Graham Platner is the next senator from the state of Maine.
5: This is what, I mean, they're, look at this. They're putting even the people that supported him. They're highlighting this in this report.
6: That's my kind of man, says Elizabeth Warren.
5: Yep, she sure did. You've got, what is this? Docpol? Tony Docpol over at CBS? I only know my mom's boyfriend, David Muir. It's not David, but this is the same. This is why I was kind of like, what's going on here? What are they doing?
0: Could it simply be that he was winning? That he had blown out the sitting governor in the Democratic primary and sure seemed like the Democrats' best chance to beat Maine's Republican Senator Susan Collins. In political circles, the answer, it appears, was yes. Many Democrats knew Platner had character issues. The theory from Daniel Moraff, the political strategist who plucked Platner from obscurity and made him into a star,
5: listen to this guy,
0: was that the voters wouldn't care, that they wanted, quote, real people.
5: Right.
0: Who have lived real lives.
5: Right.
7: I mean, we want people who didn't run for student council, right? We want people who have not been spending their entire lives planning their ascent to political power.
5: Uh-huh. He sounds like
6: James Tallarico?
5: Katie Hobbs.
6: Like a male version. Hobbs. No, Katie Hobbs is more like a valley girl.
5: But no, that's
6: this guy. Well, this is more, it's lower in the register.
5: Okay.
6: You have to take me serious because, see, I'm down flexing my voice. And we just want people that real lives, including those with SS tattoos, because we really know it's all the Jews that are at fault.
5: That's pretty good.
7: I mean, we want people who didn't run for student council, right? We want people who have not been spending their entire lives planning their ascent to political power.
6: He's also got a little bit of that RFK rasp in his voice, but it's also a lisp.
5: He's a very skinny dude.
6: Well, yeah, because I'm a real person, you see, and we want people like me.
5: Wow, that's
6: in
5: pretty good.
6: Maine.
5: Yeah.
6: We don't want perfect people.
5: Right. Right.
6: He's so good looking. I can understand why he thought it would be okay to assault women. He's just a real person who hasn't just, you know, sexually assaulted somebody.
5: I think even an interview in this guy with this didn't help.
6: It didn't really help their cause, no.
5: It didn't help them at all.
6: And you know what? I mean, who doesn't believe that the blacks don't tip well?
5: Is that the only thing that Platner got right? CBS News.
0: But after Platner was accused of rape this week, it turned out that theory had its limits.
5: Dang.
0: Character does matter.
5: Character does matter.
0: Platner denied the accusation, but for some Democrats, he'd committed the one offense no political party can tolerate.
5: What was that?
0: He started to look like a loser.
5: Ooh, this is CBS News. This is CBS News. You're not convinced. Are you telling me really there is a change here that we're going to get more, for lack of a better term, fair and accurate observations?
6: I think that is part of the CBS strategy, right? I mean, they have been getting their butts whipped in the news ratings, and they are attempting to make a change. And I think there's been some resistance to the, you know, big time person, the Scott Pelley's at CBS. But it's probably the most accurate report we've seen out of the big three networks in a while.
5: It has been. And that's what is just so shocking to me It really called, I think it called balls and strikes there. And yeah, man, the Democrats, they don't care. As long as they're winning, they don't care. But when you start to lose, whoa, we abandon everything.
6: Well, see, in the news, we don't want Upper East Side liberals from New York delivering the news. We want real people. What we need is an anchor with a swastika neck tattoo, like Graham Platner has an SS chest tattoo.
5: Again, this did not help them at all. It's just going to be very, very interesting. Monday is going to be a very interesting day. What do you think? Do you think he jumps out? Do you think he stays in?
6: He could. I mean, the other speculation is that he drops out off the Democrat ticket, but doesn't necessarily drop out of the race. And then it would be very interesting to see what happens. Because, I mean, listen to the his talking points. He's not blaming right-wing Republicans for this.
5: No.
6: He's blaming the party.
5: He is. He's not pulling a Crockett.
6: Could he go Thomas Massie on the Democrat? Could he be a thorn in the side?
5: I think that's what we're looking at here. You know, you had Jasmine Crockett yesterday. It was a race. Well, she was calling out the Democrats, too. My party was racist, but she tried to blame Trump initially. She tried to blame Republicans. This Mr. Platner here, he's not. He's going right at the power base. What do you think? Does he drop out or not? Does he sign the papers and drop out, or does he play a different game?
6: I think he drops out of the nomination as the Democrat candidate, but he's staying in the race. Okay. That would be, if I had to make a polymarket bet right now, that would be my bet, that he is still going to run in some capacity.
5: I would take the same bet, and I'm not a betting man, but I would take the same bet. I think that this is bigger, and this is a bigger nightmare that the Democrats want to admit to. Coming up next, Governor Newsom gets called out for lying about a Trump telephone call. Stay tuned.
1: It's called soccer.
8: It's called football.
1: Soccer.
8: Football.
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1: Ah, 1971. It was a simpler time, a groovy time. Soul Train had just started chugging along. Everyone had a lava lamp for some reason. Weeble started to wobble, but as we all know, they don't fall down.
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1: Across the country, people were speaking up, and the more they did, the more they learned about the hidden underbelly of the most powerful law enforcement agency in the land. I'm Ed Helms, host of Snafu, Season 2, Medburg. The story of a daring heist that exposed J. Edgar Hoover's epic FBI snafu. 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
8: 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You know, we
9: have a little bit of breaking news, Jim. Sorry to jump in here, but I just got word coming across here. There have now been 8 men indicted in the drone and sniper attack that was planned for the White House UFC event a few weeks ago.
8: Okay. Look how quickly that happened. They've been indicted. Do you think we'll see a perp walk from them before we see a perp walk from any of the people that stole from the taxpayers of Minnesota?
9: I think this will be handled quicker than the Leering Center fraud. We've seen, I believe, 1 or 2 people indicted with that. I think, you know, the Secret Service is involved. This was a, you know, domestic terror plot with the intent to kill visitors to the White House UFC event and potentially Donald Trump.
8: So do you think we're going to see them, you know, do the march to justice before Don Lemon?
9: Oh, Don Lemon's never going to face true justice. He's done.
8: See, yeah.
9: He's scot-free. Free as a bird.
8: 2-tiered system. Sorry, but that's good news. That is good news to you know, your point. They did try to kill people.
9: They wanted to cause a mass
8: shooting.
9: Panic.
8: Right.
9: Yeah.
8: Right. And yes, it is good that they were caught, and it's good that they're being sent up. Governor Newsom, this is the man who is also rumored to be a front runner for 2028.
9: Well, as right now, he is the front runner for the Democrat nomination for 2028. He's got a 2-3 point lead over AOC.
8: He does. 2-3 point lead over AOC. I think that would, you know, just America being sexist, we're going to choose Gavin Newsom over AOC if it comes down to
9: that. Well, he's got great hair.
8: He does. He does. He has great hair, and his ideas, even though wackadoodle, are more sane than socialism. Is that fair?
9: Yeah, that's fair.
8: You have Gavin Newsom. He is purposefully picking fights with the commander-in-chief. He is coming out and making bold accusations, and looks like he got caught in a lie. Back when things were getting kind of tense out in California, riots were breaking out, you know, rounding up illegals and all this, the tension was high. President Trump called Gavin Newsom on the phone and told him to get his excrement together. to start arresting people, to get law and order here. Well, recently you had Gavin Newsom come out and say, the president never called me. He never called me at all. He's lying. And how sad is it that a president has to stoop down to this type of behavior?
9: If only there were records from the White House every time the president made a phone call. I mean, that's how the Democrats impeached him the first time, right? Because they found the records of the perfectly good phone call.
8: Yeah. And then remember when you had Adam Schiff, he tried to read a transcript, but it was Hollywood. It was sort of doctored transcripts. So the president just dropped the whole telephone call.
9: Mm-hmm.
8: Right. Right. Well, look, something similar happened with Gavin Newsom and President Trump, except President Trump just went ahead and sent a log to a guy over at Fox News.
2: Gavin Newsom, after President Trump said in the noon hour in the Oval Office that he called him yesterday or the other day, Gavin Newsom tweeted the following. He said, quote, there was no call, not even a voicemail. Americans should be alarmed that a president deploying Marines on our streets doesn't even know who he's talking to. Well, President Trump contacted me from Air Force One on his way to Fort Bragg, North Carolina, where he'll be in just a little while. He said the first call to Gavin Newsom was not picked up. The second call Gavin picked up, we spoke for 16 minutes. I told him to essentially, quote, and this is quoting the president, get his ass in gear and stop the riots, which were out of control more than anything else. This shows what a liar he is. Said I never called. So here is the evidence, and here is the call log that the president sent me from his phone. This was June the 7th. Now, granted, this was on Saturday, but look, there's 1:22 o'clock in the morning, which would have been 10 o'clock at night, 10:22 at night, California time. There was an outgoing call for 4 seconds, and then there was an outgoing call for 16 minutes. So that from the president, which says is proof that he spoke to Gavin Newsom early in the morning, our time, late at night, Friday night, would have been June 6th, I guess, in Los Angeles.
8: Yeah. So there it is. It's right there on the call log. You know what? Nothing's going to come of this. In the same way with President Trump, he produced the log when the telephone call to Zelensky. Released it. It didn't matter. Did Pencil Neck ever, come under any type of scrutiny? Schiff? Adam Schiff? No. He did not. And nothing's going to happen with this. Primarily because of Trump derangement syndrome. Look, Gavin Newsom is even saying, you know what? If I need to lie on the president, it's necessary. Why? Because the president is evil. The president is a Nazi. So by any means necessary. And, you know, as Aaron just pointed out, you don't have to lie. I have the records. We have the receipts. We have the call log. Why would you say I didn't call you when you know that I talked to you for 16 minutes and 4 seconds? That's what the call log says. Or was President Trump talking to a Gavin Newsom clone?
9: Oh, no, he was talking to Gavin Newsom.
8: Then if that is the case, what is the plan? This man wants to run against Trump, for the president. Well, actually, not Trump, the spirit of Trump in 2028.
9: He wants to run against MAGA. He wants to run against whoever is the 2028 Republican nominee, be that J.D. Vance or Marco Rubio or somebody else. Because unlike the Democrats, the Republicans will have a primary. And whoever wins that primary will actually be the nominee for president of the United States.
8: Isn't that kind of amazing?
9: I can also guarantee with 100% certainty that the person that we nominate to be the president of the United States candidate won't have an SS tattoo.
8: Well, no, wait a minute. Okay. What about
9: 99.9999? I'm going to give myself like a 1,000th of a percentage point out.
8: Hexeth got kind of close, didn't he?
9: No, it's not a Nazi tattoo. That's like a cross tattoo.
8: Well, that's white supremacy.
9: No, that's, Christianity. There's a difference, Sonny Holston.
8: This is exactly. We're going right back to Sonny Holston, Joy Behar, because this is the nonsense, the craziness that this country is going to be put through, not only through the primaries, but through 2028. That's coming up next. Let's face it, there's a lot of uncertainty out there right now. 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
10: A digital finance platform is writing a big check to Arizona. The company behind Cash App reached a multi-state settlement worth $45 million following allegations of deceptive practices. Attorney General Chris Mays says the company was not doing enough to prevent users from fraud while promoting the safety of Cash App. Firefighters continue to get the upper hand on the Pocket Fire. That blaze is burning about 7 miles north of Sedona, and officials say containment has now grown to 73%. The fire, which sparked about 3 weeks ago, has burned more than 27,000 acres. President Trump says he won't sign a bipartisan passed housing bill in protest over the Save America Act not being approved. The Safeguard American Voter Eligibility Act requires proof of citizenship to register to vote and the presentation of a photo ID to cast a ballot. Trump said the legislation polls high with most Republicans and non-politician Democrats. A heat dome will be rolling across the country this weekend. Forecasters are warning of dangerous heat and stifling humidity that starts today and continues into next week. Montana and North Dakota could see temperatures in the upper 90s. And now here's a check of your traffic.
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12: Watch for a collision downtown. It's on I-10, headed eastbound right around 16th Street. It's off on the right shoulder. There's some slight volume approaching the area from 67th Avenue. Not a massive delay, but the crash certainly isn't helping matters. Then watch for a wreck in Mesa. It's going to be on Broadway west of Gilbert Road. If you have a traffic tip, call 602-374-6300.
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8: 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We have the gals on The View. We're going to revisit some of this, but it's been an extraordinary week.
9: They've really been unhinged this week, particularly yes. Sonny Halston. It's not been her best week as
8: Sonny
9: a broadcaster.
8: Halston, Joy Behar, they've been unhinged. We have a lot of folks, Democrats, who have been unhinged. They've showed us their dark heart. They've showed us that it's about power. They showed us that they don't give a hot damnation about character. And they showed us how they're ignorant, how they are wrong, how they have learned nothing. Joy Behar falsely claims that Justice Kavanaugh was another Plattner.
0: But at least the Democrats are dumping him, whereas Susan Collins was one of the major votes to put Kavanaugh on the Supreme Court. And he had also allegations exactly like this, if I recall correctly. Am I wrong?
8: Yes.
1: Well,
8: yes,
1: the allegations were a little bit different, but they were of a sexual nature.
9: A little bit different.
1: And you have
9: were a lot different. Kavanaugh, the accusations against Kavanaugh, which, by the way, all the liberal women went and stormed the who's the actress? Alyssa Milano?
8: Yes, yes.
9: That broke in and screaming and went. He was accused of getting a woman drunk at a frat party in college decades ago and having sex with her.
8: Mm-hmm, mm-hmm.
9: Not raping somebody a few years ago.
8: Right. And it was all made up. It was a lie.
9: And
8: they brought it in, what was that, Susan Blasey Ford, who came in and she couldn't even remember the day, the party, who was there, nothing. It was all fabricated.
9: And then remember the Supreme Court hearings? Do you like beer? Do you drink beer? Meanwhile, Graham Platner has a freaking SS tattoo on his chest that he didn't get covered up until somebody went, hey, if you're going to run for the Senate, maybe you don't have the Nazi tattoo. Oh, I should get that covered up. I'll get around to that after I'm done raping this woman.
8: Platner has at least two women that accused him of rape.
9: And allegations that he was sexting underage girls on an online dating platform. At best, his own wife was like, yeah, he sexts other women.
8: So for Sonny Hostin to just summarily dismiss this, oh, it was different. No, it's not the same at all. But this is what they're willing to do. I mean, this is dark stuff.
9: I mean, if you want to compare the accusations against Graham Platner with anybody, the more apropos comparison would be to fellow Democrat Eric Swalwell.
8: Come on with it. Come on. Absolutely. Absolutely. Sonny Hostin said this.
1: But I think that this is a winnable race. I think Susan Collins is not good, not a fair representation of the main voter right now. And I think the Democrats need to win this race.
8: Yeah, they need to win this race. See, and just earlier this week, she was saying something completely different. She was saying that you should just hold your nose and you go in there and you vote.
2: But it is a disgusting time in politics where we decide what we're willing to morally accept based on the jersey you're wearing.
8: That is
2: and
8: disgusting.
2: If you are one of those people that was willing to plug your nose, you're the problem.
1: Well, then I'm the problem, because I was one of those people, and I said it, if I lived in Maine, I would have, you know, plugged my nose, and I would have voted for him anyway. I think that we are in a time of existential crisis in this country.
9: I was just following orders.
1: I think Republicans fall in line.
9: Isn't that what the Nazi soldiers said?
8: That's what they said.
9: I didn't mean to kill the Jews. I was just following the orders.
8: And then they escaped to Argentina.
9: Does that explain why they have that kind of complexion there in Argentina?
8: It kind of does. And why they don't have any black people in the country? You know,
9: there's none.
8: No, they got them all out, rooted them out, put them in the front lines during their wars, and then once they were killed, it deported their families. I'm not making this up.
6: No,
9: I do know there's the history.
6: They try to restart in Argentina. They try to restart it, right?
9: Yeah, I do know there's the rumors that, you know, that many of the SS members, you know, moved to Argentina.
8: Yeah. Great beaches.
9: I've never been. Have you been to Argentina?
8: I have not been. I'm not going either. What? Have I been? Just so I know. No. That's the only country in the world I would actually be afraid to go to on racial grounds.
9: Wait, Argentina? Isn't that where they elected the libertarian male? Isn't that Argentina?
8: Well, we like him. I know their politics all works for us.
9: I'll tell you what. I'll go take pictures for you.
8: You go. The double standard when it comes to character is on full display. We're going to talk about that for our Friday prayer coming up next.
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19: 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Smile.
20: Smile, buddy.
19: Come on, smile. Oh, honey, he's still not smiling.
20: Maybe he's not a smiler.
19: Yeah, maybe he's just not a happy baby.
20: Maybe he's just being a boy. You know how boys are.
19: Or maybe he's teething. Oh, poor baby. I think his gums hurt.
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19: 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He didn't eat that much.
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22: President Trump hosted the kickoff celebration of the Great American State Fair. Speaking from the National Mall Wednesday night, Trump touted the virtues of the U.S. and declared that America is back.
29: There has never been anything like the United States of America, and together we are making it bigger and better and stronger than ever before.
22: Trump did turn political, telling the crowd that things are much better since he came back into office. People flocked to the mall for the event that featured a series of military flyovers, the U.S. Army and Marine Corps bands, singer Lee Greenwood, and a gigantic Ferris wheel. It was billed as a patriotic opening ceremony to launch Freedom 250's first-of-its-kind world fair. And President Trump defending his decision not to sign the bipartisan housing bill. The bill, meant to help buyers with the goal of lowering prices, sailed through the House and Senate and was set to be signed by Trump on Wednesday. Trump canceled the signing, posting that he won't sign it until the Save America Act voting ID bill gets passed. That's politics. I'm Mark Mayfield.
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1: We're under an extreme heat warning through tonight with highs today near 112. Then tonight, breezy and 89. Sunny with a high near 110 tomorrow before a chance of storms moves in on Sunday. I'm Wendy Swanson, 550 KFYI.
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8: 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Allegations surfaced, supporters scattered, donors disappeared, and suddenly people who had defended the candidate only days before wanted nothing to do with them. Watching it unfold reminded me of something far more important than politics. It reminded me of what happens when a people become willing to overlook evil because it serves their own purposes. From the opening pages of Genesis to the final pages of Revelation, Scripture never suggests that mankind will stop doing evil things. Instead, it reveals that the human heart is bent towards rebellion against God. The danger isn't simply that evil exists. Evil has existed since the Garden of Eden. The danger comes when we stop caring about righteousness altogether. When power becomes more valuable than integrity, winning becomes more important than truth, and we excuse what God condemns because the person advances our cause. Now, the Apostle Paul describes this progression in Romans chapter 1. After explaining how people reject the knowledge of God, he writes that although they know God's righteous decree, they not only continue to practice evil themselves, they approve of those who practice it. Think about that. The final stage isn't merely committing evil, it's applauding it, defending it, rewarding it because it has become politically or personally useful. When a society reaches that point, something has changed, not merely in its politics, but in its soul. The prophet Ezekiel paints an almost identical picture in chapter 22. Leaders abused their authority. Priests ignored God's law. Prophets told comforting lies. The people themselves embraced corruption. Every institution that should have restrained evil had become, began excusing it. Then God said something heartbreaking. I sought for a man among them who would stand in the gap before me and the land, but I found none. But before we point fingers at Washington, D.C., Let's remember this warning begins with us. It's easy to condemn corruption in politicians while quietly making excuses for the people we like. Conservatives do it. Liberals do it. Churches can do it. Families can do it. I have a confession to make to you. I've done it myself. Just recently, I spoke to a group of Republicans and said they need to consider doing it. There have been times when I've overlooked a person's character because I agreed with their politics. Scripture has convicted me. And it's convinced me, you know, I got to change. I've had to change my own heart before asking anyone else to examine their heart. That's why Jesus gave us such a simple standard. In the book of Matthew, chapter 7, he was warning his followers about false prophets, people who would come looking like sheep while inwardly being ravenous wolves. How were his disciples to recognize them? Well, Jesus the Christ, he didn't tell them to judge by words, popularity, followers, or appearance. He said, "You shall know them by their fruit." Why? Because fruit reveals the true nature of the tree, my friends. Eventually, what is on the inside becomes visible on the outside. While Jesus was speaking about false prophets, the principles of this reaches far beyond them. We're talking discernment. Whether we're evaluating a pastor, a teacher, a political leader, or even ourselves, God calls us to look beyond words and examine the fruit. The real danger isn't that flawed people seek positions of influence. The real danger is when we stop expecting repentance, a word that has almost disappeared from our national conversation. When we become comfortable defending what God calls evil because it advances our agenda, we're walking the very same path that Romans warned about in chapter 1 of that book and Ezekiel witnessed. But there is hope. This isn't really a message about politics. It's a message about the human heart. Romans tells us what happens when people reject God. Ezekiel shows us what it looks like. Jesus tells us how to exercise discernment. Then he offers what neither Rome nor Ezekiel could offer. Jesus offers life. Jesus didn't come merely to make a bad people behave a little better. He came to give life to those who are spiritually dead. For God so loved the world that he gave his only begotten son, that whoever believes in him should not perish but have everlasting life. Our nation doesn't simply need better politics. It doesn't simply need better politicians. It needs men and women whose hearts have been transformed by the life that only Jesus can give. And that is my prayer for all of us today. Dear Lord, precious Lord, may we be a people who love righteousness more than power, who are quick to repent, and whose lives bear the good fruit that glorifies you. As always, we lift up the brave men and women serving in our nation's uniform. Whether serving in peace or called into conflict, we ask for you to protect them. We also pray for our law enforcement officers, first responders, border patrol agents, and ICE officers, that they may serve and safeguard our communities with integrity as you watch over and sustain their lives. We lift up our local elected state and national officials, asking that they honor the will of the people and remain faithful to the rule of law as laid out in the Constitution of our enduring republic. And Father, we pray for all of these things in Jesus' mighty name. Amen. My friends, run to win. Be God's friend. Remember, it pays to serve Jesus.

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1: Election monitors come to Arizona. From the 550 KFYI Newsroom, I'm Wendy Swanson. The Justice Department is deploying election monitors ahead of the primaries across six states, including Arizona, warning all 50 states could face criminal liability if they knowingly let illegal migrants vote or stay on their voter rolls. Assistant Attorney General for Civil Rights Harmeet Dhillon tells Fox Business's The Evening Edit with Elizabeth McDonald about a third of all states cooperating with the DOJ had hundreds of thousands of dead people on their rolls, as well as tens of thousands of non-citizens.
2: We're going to pursue this all the way up to the Supreme Court and ensure that these states, which frankly, red or blue, are not doing a great job of keeping their voter rolls clean, that we help them. Because ultimately, the goal is not to punish people. It's just to get a clean election that everyone can believe in.
1: The states getting election monitors are Arizona, Michigan, Massachusetts, Minnesota, New Hampshire, and Virginia. It turns out the illegal immigrant who was killed by ICE agents in Houston was not the intended target of a raid. Democrats have jumped on the revelation, suggesting that federal agents are abusing their authority.
3: Because of Donald Trump's mass deportation policy, they are racially profiling Hispanic men.
1: Congressman Joaquin Castro of Texas is critical of the investigation, saying no dash cam or body camera footage is being released. The feds say in a statement that agents killed a man during a traffic stop when he tried to run over them in his van. Federal scientists now believe strong El Nino is a virtual certainty this year. Daniel Martindale has the update.
4: On Thursday, the National Oceanic and Atmospheric Administration's Climate Prediction Center said there is a 97% chance El Nino will be strong or very strong during the three-month period ending in December. There is an 81% chance of El Nino being very strong. Impacts could include heavier and more prolonged rainfall in California this winter. That could mean flash floods and landslides in Southern California. It could also mean a higher risk of heat waves on land and at sea. I'm Daniel Martindale.
1: Heat deaths in Maricopa County this year are outpacing the number from 2025. The latest health department report shows 18 confirmed deaths as a result of hot weather in the county. That's more than triple what was reported at this time last year. Now a look at your money. The Dow is up 87 points. 550 KFYI news time is 10:02. Let's take a look at the drive with 550 KFYI traffic.
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0: of minors and young adults swarmed Balboa Peninsula, prompting Newport officials to clear the beach. Newport Beach Mayor Lauren Kleiman pointed the finger at social media for bringing in the crowds.
1: While thousands of families came to Newport Beach to celebrate the 4th of July, thousands of others were drawn to the Balboa Peninsula through social media to engage in dangerous, unlawful behavior.
0: She said the majority of offenders were from out of town, including Arizona and Nevada. House lawmakers are planning to vote on a measure next week to make daylight savings time permanent nationwide. The Sunshine Protection Act will revive past efforts to eliminate the twice-yearly clock changes. It's supported by President Trump and passed the House Energy and Commerce Committee 48-1 in May. Daylight savings time has been observed throughout most of the U.S. since the 60s, with the exceptions of Arizona and Hawaii. The family of a college athlete found dead in Mississippi is meeting today in New York City with National Action Network President Al Sharpton. Kate Snow reports they want answers after the body of 18-year-old Nolan Wells was found on Horn Island Monday.
2: The family's lawyer, prominent civil rights attorney Ben Crump, says they requested his body be flown to Washington for an independent autopsy. Wells boated to the popular Barrier Island off the Mississippi coast with a group of friends Saturday, but did not return with the group.
0: Crump says his team will conduct an independent review and is calling for the release of records and autopsy results. He suggests race may be a factor, with Nolan being the only African American in the group that celebrated the July 4th holiday together. Barbie stamps are coming to the U.S. Postal Service. Their latest offering is being unveiled tomorrow, and it features Barbie-themed stamps designed in collaboration with Mattel. The Postal Service says the stamps were created with the spirit of fun, using a mix of eye-catching shades but leaning heavily on pink. Now a look at your money. The Dow is up 155 points. 550 KFYI News Time is 11:02. Let's take a look at the drive with 550 KFYI Traffic.
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0: Welcome back in here to Clay and Buck. I asked for this. I always love that we can rely on the expertise, the general audience expertise that you all bring. Here is Ryan from California. This is D on the Talkbacks. He's a McDonald's franchisee. Let's hear from him.
1: Hey, guys. I'm a McDonald's franchisee here in the lovely state of confusion. Because of our lovely California labor costs, the days of seeing half a mil profit per store are long gone, not to mention the rest of the headaches and costs that we deal with here in California.
0: Oh, I totally believe that in California. That may be a little specific. I feel like we could have a franchisee, Clay, call us from Tennessee or Texas and be like, it's great, you know? But that all said, that $20 minimum wage in California, it's shuttered a lot of restaurants.
2: Yeah, it is. It's been, I mean, you know, the new head of, what is it, In-N-Out, like, lives down the street from me now. She relocated from California at the East Coast headquarters here in Nashville. 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
4: Evacuation orders for a wildfire. From the 550 KFYI Newsroom, I'm Wendy Swanson. Communities south of Prescott are allowed back home after being evacuated because of a wildfire. The Yavapai County Sheriff's Office issued go orders yesterday for the rolling fire near Cortez Lakes. Fox 10 spoke with several nearby residents who said propane tanks in the path of the fire exploded from the blaze.
5: There was a lot of pops, which was what scared all these dogs. They were freaking out, so it was when they came and got me, I just grabbed the papers that I needed and, you know, and then. And then we've been sitting up at the park.
4: Officials say the wildfire torched roughly 6 acres before forward progress was stopped. At least 11 people are dead due to a wildfire ablaze in southern Spain. The process of identifying the victims is ongoing, and 8 others were injured while 19 people are unaccounted for. The cause of the blaze hasn't yet been determined. A digital finance platform is writing a big check to Arizona.
6: The company behind Cash App reached a multi-state settlement worth $45 million following allegations of deceptive practices. Attorney General Chris May says the deal with Block will send over $761,000 from that total to the Grand Canyon State. The company was accused of not doing enough to prevent users from fraud while promoting the safety of Cash App. Matt Mattinson, 550 KFYI News.
4: Now a look at your money. The Dow is currently up 151 points. From the Weather Center, here's Fox 10's Crystal Ortiz.
7: Today, our forecast high temperature climbs to 112 degrees, still under an extreme heat warning. It'll be a bit breezy in the afternoon, sunshine, and still dry weather today. But that starts to change this weekend with increasing chances of monsoon storms across the valley and a forecast low tonight of 89.
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0: Arizona, the company behind Cash App reached a multi-state settlement worth $45 million following allegations of deceptive practices. Attorney General Chris May says the deal with Block will send over $761,000 from that total to the Grand Canyon State. The company was accused of not doing enough to prevent users from fraud while promoting the safety of Cash App. Along with the settlement, Block will implement new practices, including beefing up customer support and educating consumers on common types of fraud. A five-day evidentiary hearing in the Charlie Kirk murder case is set to wrap up later today in Utah. Judge Tony Graff will decide in the coming weeks if Tyler Robinson will face trial for murdering Kirk after presented evidence related to the case all week. Robinson faces aggravated murder and several other felony charges. A West Virginia man is the eighth person to be indicted for allegedly plotting an attack on the UFC fight at the White House last month. Tammy Trujillo reports.
1: Court documents revealed by the Justice Department Thursday show Chandler Scruggs is the latest person to face charges. The 21-year-old was allegedly planning to act as one of the snipers at the event. The foiled plan reportedly involved using drones to distract the crowd while snipers would shoot people as they ran. Five people were arrested the weekend of the event, while another two were apprehended the next week. The indictment charges all eight suspects with conspiracy to provide material support to terrorists, conspiracy to commit murder on federal government territory, and to murder a federal government official.
0: Now we'll look at your money. The Dow is currently up 185 points. 550 KFYI News Time is 12:02. Let's take a look at traffic.
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12: 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All right, my life used to run on two things, caffeine and bad decisions that...

0: Welcome back in, Clay and Buck. Appreciate all of you hanging out with us. All right, I'm going to take us back into the dark zone. Even though Buck was sharing a lot of, I would say 10-year-old child sex charges, not exactly uplifting.
1: Well, no, but that's why I took us into the, it was a Friday, I had a hard turn, but now you're hard turning us back into the dark.
0: Hard turning us back. So. Okay, so I promise the final 30 minutes will be lighthearted to take you into the weekend and be incredibly enjoyable. But because there are so many of you out there that believe crazy things, this is Jeremy Boring. He was at the Daily Wire for many years. He's got his own podcast. He had an expert on for ballistics. By the way, I have reached out to this guy to potentially come on our program so you could ask him questions and listen to him for yourself. Gary Melton, ballistics expert. This is from Jeremy Boring's show on Wednesday, talking about the bullet that killed Charlie Kirk. Listen.
2: I only know four people that have been shot with a 30-06. That is Charlie Kirk, Martin Luther King, a fellow Green Beret named Chuck Ritter. He was actually shot with 7.62x54, which is the exact ballistic equivalent of 30-06. He was shot from 25 yards away. It also hit him. It went in between his ribs, hit his spine, deflected downward. Not only was there no exit wound, he's still alive. And it was all caught on video. You know, there's internal, external, and terminal ballistics. Most people are not sitting around studying terminal ballistics, and we just don't.
3: Right.
2: And on top of that, specific to 30-06, I thought it was a lot less likely to stay in the body, or it was more likely to exit than even I. And once I started actually researching that piece, right. And part of that was saying, Gary, yeah, you're a ballistics expert, but do you really know that much about terminal ballistics of 30-06? Have you studied that? And the answer is no. So you start going back and you hear about Martin Luther King, you start looking at what was going on with that. And there's a lot of controversy around Martin Luther King. But what has never been contested was whether or not he was shot with a 30-06.
3: Right.
2: That's just not there. And we see almost exact results.
0: Okay, I think that's interesting. Again, this is back in 1968, Balcony Lorraine Motel. Martin Luther King assassinated with a 30-06. Bullet didn't leave him either. And he got shot in the neck area as well, very similarly to what happened to Charlie Kirk. Okay. I hate that we have to go into the ballistic specifics here, but there are a lot of you that have watched videos. I've heard from a lot of you after we talked about this, and you just say that's impossible. That is a ballistics expert that you just heard from, not in any way affiliated with the defense or the prosecution, saying, I have looked into this. I wasn't much of an expert on this. There aren't that many examples of assassinations or shootings with this weapon. And this is what's likely to happen. I think it's important. Again, you're not a ballistics expert, probably. You're listening to people who also are not ballistics experts. This guy is. He's telling you that what happened in that scenario is not abnormal based on the evidence that he has seen. So just FYI. All right. Final half hour. We will have some fun. Open phone lines. We'll take your calls. We will take you into the weekend in good spirits. And I want to tell you, as we roll through here and continue, I want to tell you about our friends at the International Fellowship of Christians and Jews. This is a U.S.-based organization that is doing everything it can to continue the relationship between U.S. and Israel. 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IFCJ, I went and saw the work that they do. They do, they build bomb shelters. They give, for people who are struggling, widows. 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
5: It
3: America Centers in the Spotlight from the 550 KFYI Newsroom. I'm Matt Mattinson. The city of Scottsdale will be taking a closer look at the development of data centers in that East Valley community. The city council has approved a request from the mayor to begin examining how the city's zoning ordinances apply to data centers and whether more specific requirements are needed as the industry continues to expand nationwide. Scottsdale is expected to put a work study session together to see if the zoning code needs updates. This comes after communities across the country grapple with the impacts of data centers, including energy demand, water consumption, noise, and proximity to residential neighborhoods. The House is expected to vote next week on a bill that would make daylight saving time permanent nationwide. Monica Nelson reports.
5: The Sunshine Protection Act would eliminate the twice-a-year clock changes, ending the familiar spring forward in March and fall back in November. The measure has support from President Trump and cleared a key House committee by a 48-1 vote in May. While supporters say the change would provide more evening daylight year-round, some sleep experts say it could disrupt the body's natural sleep cycle. Arizona and Hawaii already do not observe daylight saving time. I'm Monica Nelson.
3: Valley gas prices are slightly higher as the weekend gets started. Data from AAA shows that the average price for a gallon of regular is $3.80, around a penny more than yesterday and a 4-cent drop compared to last week. It's also a 66-cent drop from a month ago. Meantime, the statewide average is $3.91, while the national figure is $3.88. Now a look at your money. The Dow is currently up 208 points. From the Weather Center, here's Fox 10's Crystal Ortiz.
6: Today, our forecast high temperature climbs to 112 degrees, still under an extreme heat warning. It'll be a bit breezy in the afternoon, sunshine, and still dry weather today. But that starts to change this weekend with increasing chances of monsoon storms across the valley and a forecast low tonight of 89.
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1: Welcome back in here to Clay and Buck. Let's get some talk back, some questions and fun things. Also putting something out there. Clay reminded me, because we're trying to take you take you to the happy place before we head out for the weekend. And that is that the movie Young Washington beat the movie Supergirl at the box office. One is a just pure, like, Marvel superhero slop nonsense movie. With a heroine who I think said some annoying things in the press before. I can't even remember now.
0: Oh, yeah.
1: But, yeah, right? Of course. And the other is a movie about the kind of things that people want to see movies about from Angel Studios. And people have responded, and they're going to movies to see it. There are so many. I agree with the criticism, by the way, that we've had so much World War II content just in general. I'm not saying it's not great, and we shouldn't have had a lot of World War II content, but there's such a dearth of really good stuff from the Revolution. Is there even a movie that takes place around the time of the War of 1812? Like, is there a movie you can think of that comes from that period or that conflict at all?
0: I mean, you got the pre, you know, like the French and Indian Wars, which is like Last of the Mohicans, which is a great movie. You got The Patriot, which is somewhat recent with Mel Gibson around the Revolutionary War. I'll give you another one, Buck, and I understand because people are so terrified. Oh, my goodness, you might see the Confederate flag. The Civil War is probably the most consequential 4 years in our nation's history. How many good Civil War-related historical movies have ever been made?
1: Glory is probably the best.
0: That was like 1992-ish. Great film. Gettysburg is the Beards are awful, but that was around that same era. They made a great, like...
1: The production, the music does not, you know, after I read Killer Angels, which is great, the Gettysburg production, they should redo it. Because it just is a little, there's like a little 90s cheese factor from the production. The music is not as good as it should be.
0: The beards are awful.
1: The beards are really bad. Yeah.
0: It's like, first of all, you should grow it. If you're going to play a Civil War general, grow a beard. Would be my first advice. Like, you can grow a beard.
1: The beards look like they went into like a high school, like, theater class and were like, do we have any beards here? Just give me a beard. You know, it's not good.
0: It's so there were some beards of any movie ever. Yes.
1: There's some problems with that. And then I'm trying to think other, I never saw Cold Mountain. Wasn't that one of them?
0: Okay.
1: Cold Mountain?
0: Yeah. Yeah, that's more of like a romance set in the Civil War than it is like an actual.
1: A lot of people will say Gone with the Wind is a great, but that's also
0: 1939.
1: Yeah, it's been a while. That was also set in the Civil. I've actually never seen Gone with the Wind, so and everyone's, oh my gosh, you know. So wait, there are three movies according to Grok about the War of 1812. Come on, what? I mean, no one's ever seen them. That much I can tell you.
0: But again, I'm going to just continue to hammer this until one day it's going to be made and it's going to make $1 billion. And you're all going to remember that I was hammering Lewis and Clark. Just make the Lewis and Clark show. Make the Lewis and Clark.
1: You know what, man? I like your, I'm not saying it's not a good idea. I think, a movie, like To the Shores of Tripoli, where we do the Barbary Pirates War would be amazing. I think people would love the GWAT tie-in as well with going to these far-off Muslim lands and fighting a bunch of crazies with their scimitars.
0: I'll actually give you an answer on why we've had so few history movies and why the ones that we have had are World War II. We basically haven't created American heroes since World War II. It's a dark take for a Friday, but the Nazis were clear bad guys, right? Clear bad guys, not good people. And we were unabashedly the hero. In nearly 100 years since World War II, who is a great American hero? Now, they made the Kyle movie, right? The sniper movie, which was actually
1: American
0: really
1: sniper,
0: good.
1: Sniper, sure.
0: But relatively speaking, there have been very few American hero movies made in a historical context since World War II. So I think part of it is just the villainy of the Nazis is attractive because you have a clear hero villain character arc and they haven't been willing to go back and touch it again. We got a bunch of calls. You want to get the calls or talk backs?
1: Yeah, let's do it. Garrett in Ohio. What's up, Garrett? Garrett. Going once. Going twice.
0: Put Garrett on hot pause. The guy's been waiting forever. We finally go to him and we heard nothing at all. So don't hang up on Garrett because I told him to tell him that we were coming. I don't know what happened there. Jeff in Utah, what you got for us?
12: Yes, bullet type. No one's talking about bullet type. So when that bullet leaves the end of the barrel, the muzzle, it's traveling at a certain velocity and there's a bullet weight and the velocity. But a more critical factor of whether it's going to leave the body or not is the bullet type. Because I was telling your screener, I can shoot a milk jug with a jacketed bullet and it'll just leak. I can hit it with a hollow point and it'll explode. So I've not heard, I listen to you guys all the time, but I've not heard anyone address the issue of the bullet type, because that is the number one most critical factor. And I'm sorry, I didn't mean to drop in, but I was just going to say, if you go to a gun store and you go in, you're buying a rifle, the first thing they'll ask you is, what are you hunting with it? So if you say, I'm hunting elk, they'll say, okay, you need this. If you say, I'm hunting rabbits or whatever, then it's going to be a whole different
1: This is a very correct observation. Thank you for calling in, and I'll speak this for a second. Everyone knows this, certainly from the shotgun side of things, because if you're bird hunting, you want the spread of many, many pellets. If you're, deer hunting, a lot of people go slug, but I think you can go double-aught buck. So that could be a few big, sort of a big ball bearings, if you will, or one heavy slug for that. Depends where you are. But certainly with bird, you don't want to shoot a pigeon with a slug. That's a very bad idea. Unless you don't want any pigeon left. So the same thing is, if you're deer hunting though, a lot of people I know do rifle hunting. It depends where you are because the rifle round will carry a lot further than a shotgun round. But most hunting rounds are designed, as I understand, I'm not a deer hunter, so just to be clear, that's not something I have done. Most rifle rounds are designed to flatten or mushroom and expand inside the target to create maximum tissue damage, essentially to create the kind of immediate impact trauma to kill a deer as quickly and humanely, relatively speaking, as possible. So that's, you actually don't want the animal to like slowly bleed out. So if it were to go through clay through and through, the animal would, if the bullet didn't flatten and expand, you'd have less tissue damage and it would be a slow bleed out. If the bullet flattens, which is what it's designed to do generally in a hunting context for a big game, then you'll have more tissue damage on the inside. And sometimes that means the bullet actually stays inside. Sorry, I know this is very, but
0: it gets into we're going to try to get the ballistics expert on. I will say they found the bullet. So the bullet has been entered as evidence in this case inside of Charlie's body that came from the gun that was fired from the roof, according to prosecutors. So the questions that he is asking would be able to be answered based on the evidence in this case. Steven in PA, what you got for us?
21: Just real quick, I've been hunting for 30 years, and I've taken twice that many deer with a 30-06 using 150-grain core lock. And I have had some run, and I have had some drop. Most of them, there's so much damage that even when they run, it's just because it's pure adrenaline, and they make it 50 feet, and then they drop.
0: Thank you for calling.
1: Have you ever found a bullet inside the deer, by the way, or has it always gone through and through in your experience?
21: No, I've had them hit both ribs on the going in and coming out, and I have never had a bullet still in the deer ever.
1: I know it's rare, but there are people who are, say that that they have had that experience before. But all right, thank you, sir. What's up, Clay?
0: No, I was just going to say I think Garrett in Ohio is back. He's been waiting forever. Garrett, fire away.
22: Hey, thank you very much for taking my call. Sorry about that little glitch.
2: So, you know, when this whole thing started with spreading this ridiculous nonsense about Charlie Kirk's murder, you know, it hit me that it seemed that there's a part of it, it's like almost to divide the conservatives, the Republican Party, in support of Israel, to blame Israel. But what I want to ask you guys, if you would you give a definition of grifting and what it means for a person to be a grifter?
0: Yeah, okay. Thanks for the call.
1: I'll do. So a grifter actually comes from the movie, right? Isn't that the original term am I thinking about this right? Isn't that correct?
0: I don't know where it comes from. It's probably the number one accusation that is leveled, I would say, of anybody in the opinion business. The way that I would define it is someone who says something that they know to be untrue or do not actually believe themselves that is financially beneficial for them to put forth into the public consciousness.
1: Grok is great, so we can pull up these things quickly. Originated in the early 1900s as American carnival and circus slang, a variation of the older underword slang grafter. It's tied to the word graft, the dishonest acquisition of money. By the way, this is off of AI, so, you know, if it's not true, blame AI. Early on, it was used by carny workers to describe anyone who ran a swindle or a confidence trick. So in the context of, I think, when people talk about whether it's media or politics, someone being a grifter, it's just a person who's willing to opportunistically push lies or fraud for their own gain or benefit. I think that, right? Would you say that's a pretty good definition?
0: I think that's fair. I was saying something that you know to be untrue, that is financially, or that you don't believe yourself, that is financially beneficial to you.
1: Yeah.
0: And that's the way that I would describe it. And there's a lot of that on the internet. Candidly, and you can. What I would say is,
1: there's a movie. There is a movie, by the way. 1990s, The Grifters is a film noir crime drama. So there was a movie, The Grifters. That's what I thought it came from. Apparently, it predates that, though. Sorry, go ahead.
0: Yeah, no, I just think there is a huge financial incentive for if you say things that are crazy, and I'm not talking about like we had the fourth UFO release coming out. If you want to talk about whether you believe in aliens or not, that's not grifting. Believing in saying, hey, I think that there are aliens on Earth and one of them is Victor Wembanyama. And I just did a whole thing on actually Victor Wembanyama was not born in France. He's not a human. He is an alien. And I knew it was 100% fake. And, yet there would probably be an audience for that. He's the star basketball player of the San Antonio Spurs, for those of you who don't know him. And if I knew it to be, as I would, 100% untrue, and I was pretending that I actually believed it to be true, there would likely be a huge audience for Wembanyama is an alien. Wemby's an alien. And everybody would, I'd make a lot of money off of it. And it wouldn't be true. Now, that's actually less significant because at least it's so crazy, it isn't actually necessarily changing the discourse in society. But there's a lot of value for saying crazy things, people in a social media age, unfortunately, Buck, and this is an indictment, I think, on the larger culture, gravitate towards crazy. There is a lot of incentive to be crazy in our current media ecosystem on both the left and the right.
1: Well, if you can say absolutely anything, reality is going to be inherently boring compared to that, right? I mean, if you are trafficking in fiction and calling it fact, if you are doing fantasy instead of news, you know, news is going to sound pretty boring compared to that. What you can actually prove and what's real is going to pale in comparison to the creativity that you can pull together if you're willing to just lie about anything. So there's inherently a disadvantage that often comes with fact in this business, but we prefer to take that. We prefer to take that approach. All right, do you own a business? Then you know all about business insurance. But unlike anything else, your business requires understanding what you're covered for and should not be the easiest. Wait, hold on a second. 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Point is, get super sure, my friends. 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
0: Welcome back in, Clay and Buck, closing up shop, Friday edition of the program. We appreciate all of you hanging out with us. Tons of talkbacks. Do we have producer Greg? I will put it on you. We have so many talkbacks right now. Do we have any really fun ones that we should play as we roll into the weekend? What are the ones that will put people in a great response? Here we go. Podcast listener Booth, Columbus, Ohio. I gave the advice trying to make the world a bit more civilized place. Buck, I said, hey, just help people. If you're a grown man, help women get their bags up in the overhead bin. A lot of people struggle with this. Booth in Columbus, Ohio. Fire away.
3: The other day you guys were talking about the women sometimes getting upset because you offer to help them with their bags on the plane. If you ever have that happen to you, or you open a door, you say, hey, well, I'm not helping out because you're a woman. I'm helping out because you're fat. And then you look them up and down and you say, you're disgusting. That'll shut them up. Trust me.
0: Yeah, that's kind of the opposite. Kind of the opposite of what I was going for. Put a little bit better energy into the world by helping people. Could be they're short, right? Anyway, I would encourage also, Buck, I don't know if you have noticed this. Young men, give up your seats on the subway.
1: Oh, yeah, on the subway. I was like, not on the plane. No one's moving my seat on the plane. Sorry.
0: Subway, buses, give up your seats to women. It's a good move.
1: They just released the UFOs, everybody. They've released the UFO files, the Pentagon, fourth batch of UFO documents. Here's the problem, Clay. Does anyone think these are the really good ones? It's the fourth batch. You know what I'm saying? Like, don't you have the best ones in the first batch? So, I don't know.
0: Quickly here, one more positive. Eric in Arizona, fire it.
6: 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We teach it. Maybe you were absent that day.
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2: A chaotic July 4th from the 550 KFYI Newsroom. I'm Matt Mattinson. More than 100 Arizonans were a part of a crowd arrested in Newport Beach following a rowdy 4th of July.

0: moments, Doug Schoen, a depressed Democrat, as his party goes hard radical left. Let me play this cut. I mean, Ro Khanna, I think he thinks he's way more powerful than he is, actually made this statement that he believes the women that accuse Plattner, but says the entire Democratic Party supports him.
1: Do you worry about that? What is the line for you? Because there have been allegations by former female partners of his who've alleged abuse and mistreatment, those kinds of things. I mean, what happened to believe women?
2: Well, I do believe those women, and I have said that his past conduct was shameful, and I totally condemned it. He did two, three tours of duty in Iraq. He came back with a PTSD. That's not an excuse, but he said that he had a problem with alcohol. He had an ugly period in his life, and he believes that he is transformed, and he's had redemption. And the voters of Maine had a choice, and they voted for him by 72%.
0: So there are people like you that understand what's happening. People like Mark Penn seems to understand it. Then you've got James Carville that seems to have just lost it and gone off the deep end. But you do have smart other people in your party. But even they seem timid and afraid to speak out against this radicalized left. Why is that?
3: Because they are intimidated. Because the left is vicious. They are coercive. They're authoritarian. And they literally go after anyone who does not hew to their view of the world. That's what it is, Sean. Schumer understands what's going on. He's just intimidated and frightened. It's scary. I wish that wasn't the case. And you know, what you said before is very important. They are going to primary Fetterman. And in fact, if I were Fetterman, I would either get out, because I don't think he could win a primary, or more likely, I think the Republicans would welcome him. And look, I want Fetterman to stay a Democrat, but if self-preservation may require him changing parties, as much as I want to keep that seat Democratic.
0: I can absolutely see that happening in a heartbeat, because I think they're going to go after him with a vengeance. How does this then play out? If the party, if the base of the party is nominating the Graham Plattners and the El Sayeds and the Taylor Ricos in the party, and nobody's willing to speak out against even a Nazi tattoo guy, how does that play out for 28? I mean, who can win the Democratic primary?
3: Well, this is something, Sean, I think you should spend a little more time on, though you've been obviously the leader in picking up on the power of the far left. What I see happening is that we're going to have a candidate who no one is really talking about now be just as competitive as anyone else, and that's AOC. I believe Bernie's Fighting Oligarchy tour was a dry run for her candidacy. They built crowds around the country, and I think she's going to run for president.
0: Doug, I think she's going to run. I don't think she's that smart.
3: You don't have to be that smart if you're that radical, Sean.
0: Okay, so she can win the nomination. Can she win a general? I have about 10 seconds.
3: I don't think she can win a general, but she can rip my party and rip the country apart.
0: All right, we appreciate you, Mr. Schoen. God bless you. Tough times for you. I apologize.
3: Always enjoy.
0: Listen,
3: thank you.
0: We appreciate it. 800-941-SEAN, our number. 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
6: An assault at an assisted living facility in Phoenix last week is now a case of homicide. From the 550 KFYI Newsroom, I'm Matt Mattinson. Phoenix police say a 60-year-old man sustained serious injuries from the fight and died at the hospital on Wednesday. Police say a fight broke out at a care facility near 30th Street and Indian School Road on July 2nd. Police say the suspect fled the area after the assault. No arrests have been made, although police say a person was detained following the incident but was later released after not being considered a suspect. Police want to hear from anyone who may have information about the attack. Mexico is planning to pursue legal action against the U.S. following a fatal shooting involving Immigration and Customs Enforcement agents in Houston. Mark Mayfield has more.
7: The victim was identified as 52-year-old Mexican national Lorenzo Araujo. Mexican President Claudia Sheinbaum says the mistreatment of Mexican citizens in the U.S. cannot be allowed. ICE says Araujo was in the country illegally and was shot after driving away during an arrest attempt. The agency says Araujo rammed an ICE vehicle and tried to run over an agent who shot and killed him. Araujo's family said he had lived in Houston for more than 30 years. The Department of Homeland Security's Inspector General is investigating the shooting.
6: A digital finance platform is writing a big check to Arizona. The company behind Cash App reached a multi-state settlement worth $45 million following allegations of deceptive practices. Attorney General Chris May says the deal with Block will send over $761,000 from that total to the Grand Canyon State. The company was accused of not doing enough to prevent users from fraud while promoting the safety of Cash App. Along with the settlement, Block will implement new practices, including beefing up customer support and educating consumers on common types of fraud. Valley gas prices are slightly higher as the weekend gets started. Data from AAA shows that the average price for a gallon of regular is $3.80, a penny more than yesterday. Now a look at your money at the closing bell. The Dow gained 149 points. This is News Talk 550 KFYI, guaranteed human.
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9: Two accidents in Tempe this afternoon. One on Guadalupe Road in Kyrene off right. The other one being moved off right on University Drive in McClintock. West side crash. Entries involved 79th Avenue and Lower Buckeye Road. Heading out of the valley to cool off this weekend. 89A through Oak Creek Canyon remains closed from the pocket fire. Have a traffic tip? Give us a call. 602-374-6300.
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11: Tonight, our forecast low drops to 89 degrees. By Saturday afternoon, our high up to 109. It'll be a partly sunny day, humid, and an isolated chance of a shower or thunderstorm as we hit later in the afternoon. Those chances for storms really increase by Sunday and right into next week as well.
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22: Because real news deserves real voices. Guaranteed human.
0: Realizing something a lot of Democrats are not getting is Graham Plattner is nuts. And Mr. Nazi Tattoo is now caught up in this big sexting, you know, up to a dozen women. Washington Times, I'm reading from there. His wife apparently alerted his Senate campaign about these texts with several women days before he announced he was running. And anyway, her name, Amy Gertner, telling the campaign she found the messages in the spring of 25, early into her marriage with the Democratic contender. And she disclosed the text to a campaign ad conducting op research last August to ward off any risk to Plattner's campaign. Campaign official told the Journal that the aide ultimately decided the texts were a private matter being handled by the couple in marriage counseling. Now, Plattner put forward his wife to answer him after he was outed as a serial sexter, as the Dem candidate himself, you know, remained silent. You know, a lot of people in the media, I saw more than a couple of headlines saying it looked like a hostage video, said she was deeply hurt about the campaign's former political director, whom she tipped off about the sexting, confirming the messages to the press. And it looks and sounds like a hostage video, says one person on X. Blink twice if you need rescuing Amy. Anyway, the farmer believed to have had sexting affairs with up to a dozen women. Okay, what they do in their own relationship, whatever. But anyway, you add that to everything else, the fact that he's an avowed communist, Nazi tattoo, all the insanity of that is his life, which we have covered exhaustively here on this program, and it's not a pretty picture. Anyway, let's start with Graham Plattner's wife and this video message slamming reports on Saturday about his sexually explicit text messages to all these other women.
23: So it makes me really angry, disappointed, and I find it really shameful that there's a group of media outlets and people who are willing to spread gossip instead of talking about real issues that Graham is running on, like healthcare and education and childcare. I just really wanted to make sure that everyone knows that Graham and I have a great marriage. Being married is hard. Being newly married is hard. Being newly married and going through infertility is hard. Being newly married, going through infertility, and a Senate campaign is hard. I don't even know if I have the right words to describe what we've been going through, but I knew the man that I married had been through an immense amount of violent, active combat. And he's been in therapy for years. I admire the fuck out of him. So when there are news articles about our marriage, it's just extra shit.
0: Now, Graham Plattner, for his part, is slamming the establishment media for trying to rip apart his marriage. Well, maybe if he didn't want anything to rip apart his marriage, he should not have been sexting. Anyway, just a thought. Listen.
1: Graham, we heard Amy's video, saw Amy's video last night about this situation, the story in the Times and the Journal. What would your statement be at this point?
2: It's no surprise to me that the establishment media outlets are just going to run gossip instead of wanting to talk about the things that actually matter in this race, which are the material realities that the Mainers are working with. These people are going to try to make this race about anything but what it's supposed to be about, which is policy. They never want to talk about policy. Amy and I have a very loving and very happy marriage. They would very much like to try to rip that apart. They're going to come after us in every awful way that they possibly can. And we're just going to keep talking about the fact that the hospitals are closing, the fact that child care facilities are closing, the fact that teachers and nurses aren't paid enough, and the fact that everybody down here continues to work harder and longer and get less. But, of course, the powers that be do not want us to talk about that. And so they're going to just do gossip instead.
0: And then Plattner denied the story that he was sexting other women. Okay, you know, don't believe your lying eyes. Here's what he said on that.
1: But the stories are true, right? About the texts.
2: No, this is the amazing part. The Wall Street Journal and the New York Times ran stories without any evidence besides the gossip from a former staffer. I'm sorry, that's frankly journalistic malpractice. We pushed back on it. They won it. They did it anyways.
3: So, do you have a question? So are you confirming that the messages did not exist?
2: What's that?
3: The messages, they did not.
2: I'm confirming that what Genevieve McDonald said in the New York Times is not true.
1: So you never met with her about uncomfortable, for lack of a better word, sexting messages as the campaign was going?
2: We talked about things in Amy and I's marriage that we've gone through over the years. We talked about that because that's our marriage, and we discussed it with the campaign. What Genevieve McDonald claims isn't true.
0: All right, here to weigh in on all of this, we have Brianna Lyman. She is a correspondent for The Federalist. Michael Knowles is with us of The Michael Knowles Show at The Daily Wire to discuss this and much more. I don't think this is playing out very well, Brianna. However, I'm not sure if you picked up it that they have in the state of Maine a very kind of bizarre scheme that Democrats can use. Even if Plattner wins, they'll have like a 3-week period of time to remove him from the ballot. Did you read that?
21: I did. Yeah. It says that if he makes it through next week's primary, they would have, I think, about like a month and a week to replace him with a hand-picked candidate, which is exactly why we are hearing so much about this, you know, affair scandal. Look, to your point, Sean, this is a man who had a Nazi tattoo. That alone should have disqualified him. Then you add in the fact that he said victims of sexual abuse deserve it. He mocked a U.S. soldier who, thank God, survived and did not get killed by the Taliban. All of that would have been career suicide, but it wasn't, which leads me to believe that Democrats probably have some kind of internal polling showing if it's Plattner versus Collins, Collins wins. But if it's a different Democrat, someone maybe a little more moderate and toned down, maybe there's a real fighting chance. So first of all, they want to use this as that final nail in the coffin to his campaign because they let everything else slide. And two, look, Democrats make it seem like they believe Texas is in play with Tallarico and Paxton. How will you go after Paxton if you and your party are running a candidate who has done far worse with women, and it was done far worse in every other capacity? So that's why you're seeing the Democrats kind of pick up on the story. It's why you're seeing the propaganda press suddenly discover their, you know, gumption for investigating a candidate over sexual assault allegations, not everything else.
0: Michael Knowles, let's get your take on all this.
24: I totally agree. I always look at what the source is, and Republicans, myself included, were having a great time dunking on Plattner here, but the story came from Democrat political operatives. You heard Plattner inveigh against the establishment media. Well, last time I checked, the establishment media is run by Democrats, so this is coming from the Dems. The New York Times was sounding the alarm on Plattner's candidacy a couple of weeks ago. Now you're getting the story out of the New York Times, out of the Wall Street Journal, which in its news division is liberal, even though the op-ed page is more conservative. So, yes, I think that the Democrats are sounding the alarm. They realize this guy is not going to go the distance. To me, this really reads like the Swalwell campaign. The Democrats tried to signal that Swalwell was not going to go the distance about a month before he dropped out. They tried to threaten him with residency requirements, with a potential financial scandal. Finally, they brought the hammer down with that sex scandal. But the reason they did it is not that they suddenly discovered morality. The reason they did it is they saw that if Swalwell was the nominee, a Republican could very likely become the governor of California. I think the same thing is going on here in Maine. Plattner is a weak candidate. The best defense he has of the sexting scandal is it wasn't a dozen women. It was half a dozen at most, which is not a good excuse. And I think Democrats are looking for plan B.
0: All right, Brianna, let's go to the very law I was referring to, because it's a very little known Maine ballot replacement provision that they have. And under Maine law, a candidate that will win the June 9th primary and subsequently withdraws by 5 p.m. on July 13th. Now, that this would require him to withdraw. He doesn't seem like the guy that's going to withdraw to me, but that would be part of it. He may be replaced by a nominee selected by party officials, and any replacement candidate has got to be chosen no later than 5 p.m. on July 27th. That timeline would give Democrats 14 days to settle on a replacement candidate and prepare for the general election campaign. Now, if you believe, as I suspect and as Michael suspects and you suspect, that Democrats are probably the people that leaked all of this to hurt their own candidate, they've got to be looking to this as well. But I would imagine Graham Plattner, if he thinks Democrats did it, he's only going to get pissed off and probably dig his heels in.
21: No, probably. But Democrats have now, we know, a history of just replacing a, you know, duly elected candidate. They did it to Joe Biden with Kamala Harris about a single vote. So they would have no problem doing this Plattner. And I think it would actually fare better because it lets the Democrat establishment in Maine hand select a candidate, which they think could be Susan Collins, which, by the way, remember, in 2020, she was supposed to lose her race by like 5 to 8 points. She won it by like 8 to 9 points. So this is a woman who was a difficult candidate to beat, especially because she's not a, you know, a bona fide MAGA senator. This is someone who voted to convict President Trump. So they have to find a very niche Democrat candidate. And I do think when it comes to Plattner, as crazy as everything we've spoken about with him has come out, I don't know if any of it will be enough to turn Democrat voters off. I mean, you saw Virginia Democrats elect Jay Jones. He fantasized about murdering his Republican colleagues and their children. They were like, who among us hasn't said those things? It's like a lot of us actually have never said or thought those things. So I don't think a sex scandal is going to be the final nail in the coffin. I think the final nail in the coffin will be enough pressure from the Democrat establishment onto Graham. But it certainly isn't going to come from the voters. It's going to come from the powers that be.
0: You know, that makes me suspect that probably they're going to make him an offer he can't refuse. That's my guess, Michael Knowles, or at least those discussions will probably take place. Is that conspiratorial on my part or more likely rooted in a possible reality?
24: Well, it might be a conspiracy theory, Sean, but these days it seems the difference between a conspiracy theory and the truth is about 6 months. So, yes, I think the Democrats fire it.
0: That's a good line. Well, I mean, all of a sudden, Cory Booker, I have grave concerns about Graham Plattner. They obviously are turning on him, but look at all the support he's getting from Grandpa Bernie and Pocahontas.
24: Exactly. I think that tells you everything you need to know. The other thing to remember here is the Democrats do have alternatives. You know, I look at Jared Golden up there, congressman, looks good, military service. You know, it's not as though it's too late for the Democrats right now. If you get to June 13th, it will be. And the Democrats really play for keeps. You know, I think they're very sophisticated political operatives. They think, at least, they're going to have the wind at their sails for the midterms, and they don't want to blow an opportunity to take what could be a swing state. So if I were Graham Plattner, I would be very, very cautious and worried about what the next shoe is to drop.
0: All right, quick break. We'll come right back. More analysis. Brianna Lyman and Michael Knowles on the other side. Then your call's coming up this Monday. Toll-free is 800-941-SEAN if you want to be a part of the program.
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0: All right, we continue our final moments with Brianna Lyman, Michael Knowles, as we examine Maine and the upcoming midterms. I never thought I'd find myself in agreement with Tina Brown, Brianna, but, you know, she writes this long, exhaustive piece that Democrats are, you know, thinking that they're going to win in Texas with Tallarico and six genders and all the crazy positions that he has, and no meat and no drilling and a welcome mat on the border in the state of Texas for people of Mexico. I'm not, and God being non-binary, I think they're delusional if they think they have a shot in Texas. And I don't think Susan Collins can lose under these circumstances in Maine.
8: I don't think Susan Collins will lose if Graham Plattner is the nominee. In fact, she probably will have a bigger blowout than she did in 2020. And when it comes to Texas, look, you know, Republicans obviously are worried about the midterms, as any party is when they are the incumbent party and you're in a midterm election cycle. That being said, what makes this election cycle much different from any previous midterm cycle, Democrats have a single digit approval rating lead over Republicans. Typically 2018, I think 2006, there were double digit approval rating leads for Democrats over Republicans. You don't see that now because Democrats are still so politically toxic and they haven't changed anything from 2024. Their positions, if anything, have gotten more radical. And so someone like James Tallarico is running on a playbook that cost his party the election in 2024. And it's certainly not going to win him this election this time, especially when polls indicate Republicans are still favored on immigration, on crime, and that a Republican Congress is still preferred when it comes to the economy over Democrats.
0: Oh, I think you're both right on the money. It's going to be very interesting. I think the one thing that we absolutely have to watch out for is the time and the date and whether or not they try to pull this guy off the ballot and whether or not he'd be willing to do that. I tend to think not. But this, you know, little known Maine ballot replacement provision is troubling. He'd have to do it by 5 o'clock on July 13th. That's after the June 9th primary. Anyway, thank you both. Brianna Lyman, thank you. Michael Knowles, thank you.
24: Good to be with you, Sean. Thanks.
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6: The Kirk murder case hearing comes to an end. From the 550 KFYI newsroom, I'm Brad Siegel. A five-day preliminary hearing in the Charlie Kirk murder case has wrapped up in Utah. Fox's Claudia Cowan has the latest.
7: The defense finished questioning its last witness, an ATF firearms expert, as it tries to cast doubt on the ballistics evidence. But court began this morning with a fiery statement from the lead prosecutor imploring the judge to wrap things up.
9: The evidence is overwhelming. It's devastating.

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0: All right, quick break. Right back. 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
0: You know, sadly, in the U.S., there is a break-in every 26 seconds, but when intruders step near Simply Safe, your proactive home security system, well, if you're using Outdoor Camera Series 2, their advanced AI alerts, Simply Safe's U.S.-based live agents will identify these threats on your property and deter them, stopping a crime before anyone gets near any door or any window. 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
3: The president's son weighs in on the Kirk case. From the 550 KFYI newsroom, I'm Brad Siegel. Donald Trump Jr. is criticizing security at Utah Valley University following last year's on-campus murder of conservative activist and longtime Valley resident Charlie Kirk. Trump Jr., who has attended this week's evidentiary hearing, along with Kirk's parents and widow Erica, tells Fox News the level of security at September's ill-fated Turning Point USA event was shocking.
4: There's a lot of frustration, frankly, that this could have ever happened. I mean, one of the things I did hear that was sort of shocking was that there were only six officers on duty, on this campus event. No briefing beforehand.
3: The hearing wrapped up today. It will resume September 1st with final arguments. The judge will then decide whether there's enough evidence to hold Tyler Robinson for trial. Firefighters continue to get the upper hand on the pocket fire. That blaze is burning about 7 miles north of Sedona. Officials say containment has now grown to 73%. The fire, which sparked about 3 weeks ago, has burned more than 27,000 acres. Some communities remain on set status for possible evacuations. More than 1,000 personnel remain on scene working that fire. House lawmakers are planning to vote on a measure next week to make daylight saving time permanent nationwide. The Sunshine Protection Act will revive past efforts to eliminate the twice-yearly clock changes. It's supported by President Trump and has passed the House Energy and Commerce Committee 48-1 back in May. The city of Scottsdale will be taking a closer look at the development of data centers in the East Valley community. City Council has approved a request from the mayor to begin examining how the city's zoning ordinances apply to data centers and whether more specific requirements are needed as the industry continues to expand nationwide. Taking a look at your money at the closing bell this afternoon, the Dow up 149 points. This is News Talk 550 KFYI, guaranteed human.
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5: A new crash west of the valley, eastbound 10 at Estrella Parkway is off right, but traffic still very slow back to Citrus over to Estrella Parkway. 101 westbound, you'll find an accident off right at 19th Avenue. Injury crash, 19th Avenue and Wood. Injury accident, Jefferson and 3rd Street. Have a traffic tip? Give us a call, 602-374-6300.
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9: Tonight, our forecast low drops to 89 degrees. By Saturday afternoon, our high up to 109. It'll be a partly sunny day, humid, and an isolated chance of a shower or thunderstorm as we hit later in the afternoon. Those chances for storms really increase by Sunday and right into next week as well.
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21: 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It's different out here.
22: 550 KFYI. Made by people. For people. Guaranteed human.
0: Some Republicans in the U.S. Senate, and what he is saying is crystal clear. He says he will not sign the FISA bill unless the SAVE Act gets done. The SAVE Act, voter integrity, proof of citizenship, voter ID. I mean, basic fundamental integrity measures that everybody should want because it brings integrity to the process so people have confidence in the results. Apparently, there's a new Netflix film out and Hillary Clinton's still whining about losing in 2016 and talking about what an abomination the Electoral College is. Here is the president saying he won't sign FISA unless the SAVE Act gets done. Listen.
23: It's not a lot. The SAVE America Act. And that can be passed any way they want to pass it, but I'm not going to sign FISA unless it's done. And this was like a rush act. And it was a rush act by the Democrats.
24: So later, that's what being as a leader about. Look, we have to be able to get proof of citizenship when you vote. Otherwise, we don't have elections. We have to be able to get voter ID. So John is a leader, and hopefully he can get the votes.
0: All right, joining us now, Utah Senator Mike Lee, Senator Tommy Tuberville of Alabama. Guys, welcome back, both of you. Senator Lee, let's start with you. I have been frustrated many times throughout this process. Right. To me, it's a no-brainer. I don't know why we can't get that number.
25: Yes, this is frustrating to many, Sean, including me, including many throughout our country who want and expect for us to do something to fix the problem, to make it easy to vote and hard to cheat. Existing law makes it far too easy for people to break the law. That's why we need the Save America Act, which is very simple. It makes it easy to vote and hard to cheat. Specifically, it would require proof of citizenship to register to vote and photo ID to vote in federal elections. Because right now, if you register to vote, as most people do, at a DMV, in a form supplied by the federal motor voter law, all you have to do is check a box and sign your name saying, yeah, I'm a U.S. citizen. I'm otherwise entitled legally to vote. And the states are prohibited from doing any follow-up work, even if they have reasons to suspect you might not be a U.S. citizen. And that's a problem. That's why we need this law to pass. The American people overwhelmingly support it. I mean, it's hard to find something that unites this many people. We're talking about roughly 3 out of every 4 Americans, Democrat or Republican, who supports it. It's much higher than that among Republican voters, but it nets out to about 3 out of every 4 voters. In this circumstance, it shouldn't be enough for us to just say, well, we don't currently have 60 votes. Yes, we're 10 votes shy of the 60-vote cloture standard, but there are other ways to work through a filibuster, including by debating a bill and making clear that you're going to continue debating it until it has the votes to pass. That was used in the past to pass laws like the Civil Rights Act, and it could be used again. You can't do this every time because it's very time-consuming. But we could and should, in my view, do it here.
0: What is the leadership in the Senate telling you why they won't do that?
25: Well, their assessment is we just don't have the votes. They're correct in that we don't yet have the votes to achieve cloture, but we do have simple...
0: But wait a minute. You mentioned the Civil Rights Act and the Voting Rights Act. How long were those votes kept open before they finally got the votes?
25: In the case of the Civil Rights Act of 1964, it was about 7 weeks that they kept it on the floor of the Senate. It came over from the House of Representatives in March of 1964. They were 30 votes shy of cloture, 30-0. We are 10 votes shy of cloture. And what they did is they made clear, we're going to debate this week in and week out. They made them work through weekends in most circumstances during that time period. And if you want to filibuster this, you're going to have to hold the floor and speak. And what happened was the bill continued to get more popular. Those who were obstructing it through their filibuster were becoming less popular. So eventually what did they do? They negotiated an exit ramp by negotiating some face-saving amendments and some more substantive amendments that allowed them to vote for it, and the thing passed. But had then Senate Majority Leader Mike Mansfield of Montana, had he not been willing to do the courageous thing and bring this up, showing legislative courage to say, we're going to debate this until it's done, it would never have happened. And that's the kind of, you know, somewhat unusual, but aggressive and necessary posture that I've been advocating for here.
0: Senator Tuberville, let's get your take on this. Where do you see this, and do you have more hope than I've been having?
1: Thanks for having me on, Sean. I don't think we have a lot of hope other than we've got one guy coming over to March. I think I call it the day of reckoning. President Trump's coming to talk to the Senate caucus, and I hope everybody's there. And I hope the ones that are not voting for this will stand up and give him a reason why. And we're having huge problems, even in the South. I know people back in Alabama ask me every day that I go in to the state to campaign or whatever. They ask me, Coach, is my vote going to count? People never asked that before. But after the 2020 election, after now we've known we've lost 6 to 12 states, blue states, that will always be Democrat unless we change the voting rules, we have a huge problem. And so President Trump's got a problem. He says now he won't pass FISA unless it's or sign it unless the Save America Act is on there. And we have the Senate, the House that has 22 members says, we're not voting for anything unless y'all pass the Save America Act. So we're looking down the barrel of a gun here, and we're looking at the future of our country. And Mike, Senator Lee has got the idea. Probably the only way we could do this is to go debate this, what they used to do. But for some reason, we can't get them to put it on the floor. And I'd be willing to go out there and stay with him weeks and weeks and weeks, because this is the one bill that can save our country. Because we have to have fair voting, because right now we know we don't in at least a dozen states in the country.
0: How ironic, Senator Lee, that there's, I think it's on Netflix, that Hillary is complaining. First of all, she's whining about the Electoral College, but she has bitterly complained about her election loss, never has gotten over that Donald Trump beat her in 2016. So it's ironic that she's out there criticizing our electoral system. Both Republicans and Democrats have questioned integrity in our election system. Both have complained bitterly, Republicans and Democrats. Stacey Abrams comes to mind. We know of many instances. So my question is, if all we're asking for here is proof of citizenship, voter ID, signature verification, chain of custody controls, and limited mail-in voting, which I think we should have. You make exceptions for the infirmed, for the elderly, for the military. But the minute that those ballots hit the precinct, I think they should be under camera the whole time. Updated voter rolls, partisan observers from any party that's on the ballot watching the voting all day and then the vote counting all night. I prefer paper ballots. I think there's a reason a lot of European countries went back to paper ballots. I think we should do the same. Why would anybody be against that? Because at the end of the day, both Republicans and Democrats would then believe in the integrity of the system and then have confidence in the results And win or lose, it's going to be very straightforward, and there's not going to be a lot of conflict after.
25: No, I agree with you completely, Sean. Look, the point is these are common sense measures that most Americans look at and say, yeah, that should already be the law. We should have that. And it's particularly clear with regard to the House-passed version of the Save America Act. The actual Save America Act itself is very simple. It covers just two elements, proof of citizenship and voter ID in order to vote. That's the one that has simple majority support within the Senate. We need to do that. And as far as the reasons why someone could be against that very simple piece of legislation that passed the House of Representatives multiple times and that has simple majority support in the Senate, there is no legitimate reason to oppose it. Having authored this bill and having fielded questions on this for many months intensively this year and for the last 2 years leading up to it, I can tell you I've never encountered a legitimate argument against it. So those arguments against the bill on the merits, really, I think, amount to advocacy for the status quo. And we know that the status quo leaves us untenably vulnerable to manipulation, to voter fraud. Hillary Clinton, of all people, should be clamoring for this if she, in fact, believes that the 2016 election was somehow tampered with, a view that I do not share, but she talked incessantly for years about foreign election interference in connection with that. You know where foreign election interference is at its high point in America right now? With this, with the ability to send swarms of people into this country who have no business voting because they're not U.S. citizens. Some of them are illegal aliens. Some of them are non-citizens. Either way, it's illegal for them to vote in federal elections, but we've made it way too easy. That's foreign interference with U.S. elections, and we should not tolerate it.
0: Tommy Tuberville, Senator, answer this question. How does the state of California justify mailing a ballot to everybody that lives in that state, knowing a pretty significant portion of that population is not in the country legally?
1: John, California, it's in their DNA now to lie, cheat, and steal. There's no doubt about that. And there's, as I said earlier, there's probably 10 to 12 states that have the same mantra. So that's the reason we need this. We need to get into the election process. Now, I will tell you this. I've heard, and Senator Lee will tell you this, we hear this from some of our senator colleagues in the Republican side, that they do not want the federal government to get involved in state elections. The problem is, our country is not the same as it was 10, 15 years ago, because the crazies have taken over and they break rules and they know it's against the law, but they know they're not going to go to jail. And so that's the reason that we need to get involved now. Now, I'm totally against federal government in anything. Look, we ruin the healthcare system. We ruin all kinds of things that we get involved in. But this is something, if we don't get involved in it, we're going to lose any kind of control that we have, and the future of this country is at stake.
0: What is the leadership telling you? What is John Thune telling you? I'm sure Senator Lee, you've spoken to him.
25: Of course. On more occasions than I can possibly count over the last many, many months, I have. Now, I'll tell you what he has said publicly and privately, which is, you know, this is great. I support it. I'm a co-sponsor of it, and all that's true. But then he says, but we don't have the votes. Now, not having the votes is a little bit different than saying we don't have enough votes at the moment for cloture. The fact that we are not yet there with regard to the cloture vote doesn't mean that there aren't other ways we could break through the filibuster. It doesn't mean that there's not a legitimate reason to get on the bill and to try to debate it, subject it to amendments and floor discussion. The prolonged debate with the bill that I described earlier in this interview, Sean, does have a way of focusing the attention of voters and focusing the attention of individual senators. And sometimes what seems like an easy no vote or an easy signal to send in advance of a cloture vote, I will oppose cloture on that bill. Sometimes that turns out not to be so insurmountable after all, when they realize they're going to have to sustain that debate for many weeks, taking a position that is untenable, taking a position that's increasingly unpopular with the American people, saying, in essence, I don't care if we've made it too easy to cheat in our elections. I'm not allowing this reasonable reform. That's why I think this merits the unusual step. Normally, when we see there are not 60 votes, That is in many instances a deterrent from taking something up, or at least on a prolonged basis. This is an unusual circumstance where we need to have prolonged debate. That's the only way that we'll have a shot here, and that's what we're calling for.
0: Well, the president addressed it today when he was in Pennsylvania, addressing John Thune, saying we don't have the votes for the Save America Act. And the president said, be a leader and get them. That's what being a leader is about. We have to get proof of citizenship. Otherwise, we don't have elections. We have to get voter ID. John is a leader. Hopefully, he can get the votes. We have to pass it. Coach, you want to respond to that?
1: Well, I've said this all along that, you know, there should be pressure put on people for certain situations, and this is one of them. And if you want to be a leader, fine. But once you're a leader, you also got to lead. You got to take the bull by the horns, and you got to do what's for the American people. And the thing that I see in most of the states that we represent as Republicans, conservative Republicans, they want the Save America Act passed. Even some of the ones that some of the senators voted against, their state voted for President Trump. And so there needs to be people that pressure needs to be put on. I don't know whether it will help in the long run. You know, we barely passed the big, beautiful bill at 4 a.m, finally getting one more senator to vote on as you get to 51. We had people vote against that. And so this is going to be hard to get done. But again, it all goes back to leadership. You know, don't ask for what you don't want. At the end of the day.
0: By the way, Coach, I think this is probably part of the reason, the bureaucracy, that you'd rather be governor. I'm just guessing. But I appreciate both of you. Coach Tommy Tuberville, thank you. Mike Lee, thank you. I wish I had more time, guys. Keep up the good work. Keep us updated on this.
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1: Switzerland will face defending champion Argentina in the quarterfinals. 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
9: 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Hey, Sean Hannity here. 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
1: settlement over deceptive practices. From the 550 KFYI Newsroom, I'm Brad Siegel. A digital finance platform is writing a big check to Arizona. 550 KFYI's Matt Mattinson has more.
6: The company behind Cash App reached a multi-state settlement worth $45 million following allegations of deceptive practices. Attorney General Chris May says the deal with Block will send over $761,000 from that total to the Grand Canyon State. The company was accused of not doing enough to prevent users from fraud while promoting the safety of Cash App. Along with the settlement, Block will implement new practices, including beefing up customer support and educating consumers on common types of fraud. Matt Mattinson, 550 KFYI News.
1: A five-day preliminary hearing in the Charlie Kirk murder case in Utah has wrapped up. Judge Tony Graff will now decide if Tyler Robinson will face trial for murdering Kirk after being presented evidence all week related to the case. That decision, though, won't come until after September 1st, when final arguments will be heard. More than 100 Arizonans were part of a crowd arrested in Newport Beach, California, following a rowdy 4th of July celebration. Police charged several with alcohol and firework-related offenses, as well as disorderly conduct. Thousands of minors and young adults swarmed Balboa Peninsula, prompting officials to clear the beach. Newport Beach Mayor Lauren Kleiman pointed the finger at social media for bringing in the large crowds.
13: While thousands of families came to Newport Beach to celebrate the 4th of July, thousands of others were drawn to the Balboa Peninsula through social media to engage in dangerous, unlawful behavior.
1: She says the majority of offenders were from out of town, including Arizona and Nevada. Valley gas prices are slightly higher as the weekend gets started. AAA data shows the average price for a gallon of regular is $3.80. That's about a penny more than yesterday and a 4-cent drop compared to last week. It's also a 66-cent drop from a month ago. Meanwhile, the statewide average is $3.91. Firefighters continue to get the upper hand on the pocket fire.

0: great news coming out of the FBI. It's amazing when they focus on law and order and safety and security, the great results that can occur when there's not weaponization going on. But we continue with FBI Director Kash Patel. I want to give people, and this will be my last question, because I know you have work to do and you have to run, and we've kept you over time already, and I apologize for that. But I want to ask you one thing, and this we went into great specificity and detail on the podcast. And that is, and this is remarkable, and you highlighted this, and Dan highlighted this, that there are good people. I always made a distinction when I was covering Russia, between rank and file, the people that would put their life on the line to save all of us, every American citizen. I admire them. They're heroes to me. And the most remarkable part of the story is everything that I spent 4 years plus, really 11, of my life reporting on about Russiagate and a dirty dossier and FISA abuse and, you know, deleted emails and bleach pit, all of it, that some honorable FBI agent that was supposed to burn evidence related to all of this put it in a safe room in the FBI headquarters, and you guys found it, and they put a lot of what they did in writing. I want you to just clarify that, and then people can watch the podcast for more detail.
1: Yeah, look, the one thing I learned from spearheading the Russiagate investigation way back in the day on House Intel that you covered so brilliantly when others wouldn't, was the former leadership of this place, the Comeys, the McCabes of the world, they were so arrogant, and the Strzoks and the Pages of the world, that they wrote down their own arrogance. And we caught them doing it and lying to a FISA court just for political purposes and literally breaking the law. And I knew that they had left the same trail here. And there's more than some good. There's a lot of good people at this FBI. I've wiped out the entire leadership cadre, replaced all my field leaders and every single person at headquarters. It is a new brand of the FBI from agents that wanted to get out there and crush violent crime and defend the homeland. And that's exactly what we're doing. We're deflating and decreasing and eliminating the bureaucracy. We put 1,500 FBI people permanently into the field and out of Washington, D.C. This operation is headquartered in Washington, D.C., but it takes place on the streets of America, and that's what we're doing. And we did it with the burn bag situation, and we're in the middle of that case and investigation, as you know. And, your listeners should take a look at that Attorney General Todd Blanche sit-down and my sit-down with you, because we went into great detail that we had never publicized. And, unfortunately, we can't jump into all of it now, but I was one of those people, along with the president and so many others, that were illegally, unlawfully surveilled or subpoenaed or searched for political reasons. And I'll leave you with this, Sean. If what we're doing isn't working, as so many on Capitol Hill scream about, then how have we seen the most historic reduction in crime in the history of the United States of America in the last 15 months?
0: You know, it really is refreshing when people actually are committed to doing the best job they can. You know, I used to refer to Director Ray, and I said after Mr. Higher Honor James Comey was director, my hope was he would restore the FBI to its former greatness. But it took you getting that position to make that happen. These numbers are incredible. You deserve a lot of accolades for all the hard work you and your agents are doing. And please keep up the great work.
1: Thanks, Sean. It's always great to be with you. Thanks for covering the real work of the FBI.
0: I appreciate it. FBI Director Kash Patel, toll free. 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
0: On July 4th, we're going to have thousands of Americans all across the country gathered with their friends, their family, to read the Declaration of Independence out loud. 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
4: Waiting for a decision in the Kirk murder case. From the 550 KFYI newsroom, I'm Brad Siegel. The week-long preliminary hearing for the man accused of assassinating Charlie Kirk has come to an end, with a decision expected later this summer on whether the case will move to trial. Fox's Jessica Rosenthal has more.
5: Before the judge allowed defense attorneys to continue calling witnesses in the final day of Tyler Robinson's preliminary hearing, Utah County Prosecutor Chad Grunander told Judge Graff,
6: "The evidence is overwhelming. It's devastating. And the question needs to be asked, the purpose of continuing with testimony if it's long and drawn out."
5: Judge Graff later set dates by which both sides must submit briefs, and a final round of oral arguments was set for September 1st, after which the judge will determine if there should be a trial. The family of Charlie Kirk released a statement saying, "As difficult as this hearing has been, it brings them comfort knowing the world has witnessed the overwhelming evidence of what occurred to Charlie that day." Jessica Rosenthal, Fox News.
4: Funeral services scheduled tomorrow for a fallen wildland firefighter from Arizona. 27-year-old Nick Hutcherson and two other firefighters lost their lives battling a wildfire in Colorado last month. Hutcherson was from Glendale and was attached to the Kaibab National Forest. He was part of an elite group that responded quickly to fires in an effort to prevent them from getting out of control. Services will be held tomorrow afternoon at Dream City Church in North Phoenix. Graham Plattner has officially dropped out of the race for Senate in Maine. Plattner filed the formal paperwork with the Maine Secretary of State, officially ending his campaign. He said he was waiting until Monday to officially withdraw, but that's now been done. Taking a look at your money at the closing bell, the Dow up 149 points. This is News Talk 550 KFYI, guaranteed human.
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7: We have a new crash on the 10 Interloop westbound. Looks to me like this is near 7th Street, possibly inside the Deck Park tunnels. I don't have cameras right now, but this one involving a motorcyclist. It appears that the two middle lanes are blocked. We have some heavy delays in the area. Also, Scottsdale Road southbound. This is just north of the Loop 101. The Pima Freeway is closed due to a serious accident. I'm Carol. If you have a traffic tip, 602-374-6300.
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0: I have been making the case on this program, on my TV show, that these are uncharted waters in terms of a midterm election year. Usually, historically, trends show that the party in power, in other words, the party that has the White House, more often than not, there have been a few exceptions, will lose seats in the House and usually the Senate as well. And it usually is a better off year, election year for the party out of power. I'm arguing that all bets are off and these are uncharted waters because the Democratic Party that once existed, that we once talked about and spoke about for decades, no longer exists, as it once was. For a Democratic Party to adopt, and we've gone over, you know, Graham Platner's record, you know, ad nauseum. I won't repeat it all here. And the more interesting part of it is that so-called leaders of the Democratic Party will not condemn Graham Platner. If anything, they have embraced him. You've got a guy, El Sayed, running for the Senate in Michigan that is out there campaigning with a guy by the name of Hassan Piker, who said that America deserved 9/11. Then you got six gender Tallarico and God is non-binary and all these other bizarre comments about putting a welcome mat on the border with Texas and having open borders. And he wants to run a meatless campaign down there and wants to fight for the rights of transgender men to have access to abortion. Other comments about Jesus have really raised a lot of people's eyebrows there. So if you look at this party, now you add to this what happened last week, and you've got all these Mamdani-backed radicals, democratic socialists, I would argue communists, but let's not, you know, split hairs here. People that don't want police at all, like this woman Avila, or supporting, you know, the Block the Bombs Act to halt any U.S. defense of Israel. It's become, you know, the squad, the anti-Israel crowd has gotten louder and louder and louder. This is a woman that participated in a pro-Palestinian rally in Times Square, New York, on the day after October 7th, 2023. Now, you got all the other candidates and their radicalism is just as bad. But then you've got like, Where is the rest of the Democratic Party that used to be more reasonable, more moderate? And but for the exception of John Fetterman, I can't think of one Democrat that has the moral courage to stand up against what is a full-on takeover of a party that used to be far more moderate. And I thought they were always kind of extreme anyway, but there's a Politico report today that the Democratic Socialists are now planning to topple Chuck Schumer. I think that's just, you know, that's going to be the canary in the coal mine for them. But, you know, their silence is deafening. Jeffries has a socialism dilemma. New York victories exposing the Democratic Party. You know, Van Jones has just hit the panic button, warning that the roof is collapsing on the Democratic Party. He says this is a new era of Democratic Party politics. And then you look at, you know, other things like polls that have just recently come out. America's pride in the U.S. and democracy is dropping dramatically, especially among Democrats. It's stayed relatively the same among Republicans. Anyway, here to analyze or help us analyze all of this, we welcome back to the program our friend Mark Halpern. He's the editor-in-chief of Two Way. Do you agree with me that these are uncharted waters? We've never seen a midterm election, you know, unfolding like this before?
15: Sean, good afternoon, good evening, good day. I agree with about 98% of what you said. I'll say we're not waiting for the canary in the coal mine. The canary has passed away and has been long buried. We've already seen in this New York race just a watershed moment, not just for the Democrats, but for the country. I've been trying to think of what would be the equivalent laundry list of right-wing positions that if a candidate took them and then they were endorsed by Speaker Johnson, how the media would react to that. Because on Saturday, after days of equivocating, Hakeem Jeffries tweeted out his support for these three radical candidates in New York. And he doesn't want to engage on their policy positions and their past social media posts. But this is an extraordinary group of people who have infiltrated the Democratic Party. They're hostile to the Democratic Party, but because they're outsiders and because they're left wing and because they oppose the status quo, they're winning races, not in every district, but in enough places that there has an existential and fundamental question for the party. Is this kind of person welcome in the Democratic Party or not? And the verdict, you know, Fetterman's not the only one, Josh Gottheimer, the congressman from New Jersey. There's a few other examples. But the rest of the party seems to be so afraid of this part of the movement that they're welcoming them in.
0: So how does this play out? Now, you can add to this a couple of other parts of this equation heading into this midterm. One, you have a Supreme Court decision on racial gerrymandering that did not go the Democrats' way. Abigail Spanberger's power grab, that didn't go Democrats' way. I think you're looking at a net 10 to 12 gerrymandered seats that will help Republicans. I argue they just basically are catching up to what the Democrats have been doing for decades. But so there's a lot of factors here, a lot of things, a lot of balls in the air that to me make this unpredictable. Now, I'll add this and then I want your thoughts. I don't think the events that will define the outcome of this election have even happened yet. We have to see how Iran plays out. We have to see if Scott Bessent is right. And the economy is going to rebound in a massive way. Oil prices, by the way, went below. Price of a barrel of oil went below what it was even before the Iran conflict started. I think that's going to bring needed relief for American taxpayers. I mean, do you agree that it's too unpredictable this moment to figure out what's going to happen?
15: I'd say that two factors you cited, plus a third I'd add, the end of the war, if it happens, whether Scott Bessent's right about the economy, and then how do people feel about the president and the job he's doing? As of today, despite those factors you cited, redistricting and the Senate battleground map, which favors Republicans, despite that, as of today, the Republicans would lose both chambers. But there's time for things to improve for the Republicans. And part of that improvement could come with the Democrats welcoming Democratic Socialists into their tent. I think that's an unpredictable variable, too. It's as unpredictable as the whether the economy gets better, whether the war comes to a good conclusion for the United States. Because on paper, this should just be a layup, slam dunk, whatever metaphor you want to use for the president and Republicans. But let's see how it gets executed, and let's see how much worse it might get. We've seen new tweets from this lady in New York, Chevalier. Let's see if there's new videos of her. I bet you there are. And Democrats are going to say, well, that she's just one person. She doesn't represent our party. Well, if she doesn't represent the party, I think the president's going to make them pay a price for not repudiating her for being a member of the party. And I think that's potentially, when you talk about this being an unpredictable year, we've never seen a party welcome in people with positions like this. Never.
0: And it's leadership not having the moral clarity, courage to take them on, with the exception of one guy, John Fetterman. Let me go to your prediction that you think, as if the election were held today, that Democrats would take the Senate. Are you saying that Graham Plattner wins Maine? Because I don't think so. Are you suggesting that they win Iowa? I don't think they win Iowa. Do you think El Sayed wins Michigan? He's got a shot for sure, but so does Mike Rogers. I think Republicans, there's no way I see Tellerico winning in Texas. And that leaves Georgia and North Carolina. Ossoff advantage him definitely going into, you know, this election year. For Mike Whatley, he's got to up his game if he wants to win in North Carolina.
15: Yeah, well, you left two off, Alaska and New Hampshire. And look, today, yes.
0: Definitely. I don't think Alaska's a problem.
15: Okay. Today, I don't either. But it's on people's list. today, some of those states would go Democrat. However, obviously there's time. But if you look at internal Republican polling in those states today, Mike Rogers would lose today. Today, Collins would lose today. But these races are not blowouts. And again, this is not a partisan position or a media analysis. This is what Republicans will tell you. Things have to get better in terms of the president's approval rating. Republicans have to do a stronger job of defining this as a choice election rather than a referendum on the president. I don't believe in the end the Republicans will lose Iowa or Maine. I just don't. But today they
0: will. And you don't think they'll lose Alaska either?
15: I don't. I don't think they'll lose Texas either. In fact, I still believe that Republicans have a better chance of picking up net one than Democrats have of taking the majority. And I haven't heard many people frame it that way, but I really do believe that Democrats are in real danger of losing Democratic-held seats in Michigan and in New Hampshire. And Georgia, because of what happened in the governor's race in the primaries, I think Georgia is going to be more in play than people are generally thinking now. So
0: Tell me why you think Georgia's Senate race will be in play more.
15: Because if you look at the two gubernatorial nominees, the Republicans nominated a billionaire who already spent tens of millions to get the nomination. I don't think he's going to close his checkbook. And he's a pretty good fit for the state. Democrats nominated the former very liberal governor, mayor of Atlanta. And while Democrats deride the Republican Senate nominee, Mr. Collins, I think he's done a good job so far of defining the terms of the race. So it's a red state. It's not a purple state or a blue state. I think Governor Kemp very much is determined to play a big role here. I think he'll be in sync for the first time in a while with the president. And so if you're looking at Ossoff, you know, maybe winning by three on a great day, and now we look at the governor's race, and I suspect a lot of straight ticket voting in Georgia. I'll be curious to see after things settle down and get to the fall what the polling is like in the governor's race. But I wouldn't be surprised to see Jackson with a substantial lead if the economy looks good. And if Jackson is going to win the governor's race by a lot, you know, you think about who's a Jackson Ossoff voter. You think there are going to be a lot of those? I don't
0: think so either. All right, quick break. More with Mark Halpern on the other side. We'll also get your calls in.
16: While the mainstream media is asleep at the wheel, Hannity Watch is on the job, bringing you the news no one else can. Sean Hannity.
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0: You know, I was just reading an article, and it was a list of market downturns for the U.S. economy. Now, it got me thinking. Markets crash, things go up, things go down. It doesn't seem to be a matter of if or when, right? I mean, the Depression, 1929, the Recession, 1937, the flash crash, 1962, oil crisis in the 70s, Black Monday, 1987, dot-com bubble, 2008 crisis. 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
30: Switzerland will face defending champion Argentina in the quarterfinals. 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
0: All right, we continue with Mark Halperin, editor-in-chief of Two Way, as we break down what is really an unprecedented, you know, a midterm election year, uncharted waters, as I always say. I'm sure you saw Politico today, and they're pointing out the Democratic Socialists are now planning to take down Schumer. Schumer's silence has been deafening. It was deafening on Mamdani. It's been deafening on these three people that got elected last week. It seems to me that the only thing Chuck Schumer and Hakeem Jeffries really care about at this point in time is hanging on to, you know, their quote positions of power. And they show just, it's not even a reluctance or resistance. It is a complete unwillingness to take on these radical ideas. Does that spread across the country? Is there a nationwide effect to what they're doing?
15: Look, we had in 2016 two people run for their major party presidential nominations who weren't members of their own party. One became the nominee of his party and changed the party fundamentally and has kept control of it for 10 years, remade it in his image. The other was cheated out of the nomination by the establishment, Bernie Sanders. Had they not cheated the Democrats out of the establishment, not cheated Bernie Sanders out of the nomination, I suspect Sanders would have been in control of the Democratic Party and done the mirror image of what Donald Trump is. What's more popular within the Democratic base right now, where all the energy and activeness is? Socialism or Chuck Schumer? We know that the answer to that is. So they can read polls. They hear from their advisors. They read social media. They're trying to save their lives, and they're thinking on very old-fashioned terms about power and about party and about the country. And maybe they can hang on a little bit longer, but they're making a deal with the devil here regarding the traditional views of the party. And they're really taking a risk that what they're going to end up with is nothing. They'll lose their jobs. They'll be overthrown by the socialists, and they won't have done everything they could to try to keep the party moored to something more towards the center.
0: I'd say we're 95% in agreement at this moment in time. I think obviously events will change things. I want to see how the economy recovers.
15: Yep.
0: I want to see how the issue with the RAND plays out. So there's a lot that will happen between now and November. It's going to be, to me, it's the most fascinating midterm I've ever seen in my lifetime. But Mark Halpin, appreciate you. Don't forget, you can find Mark. He's the editor-in-chief of Two Way. Appreciate you being with us as always. Thanks, Mark.
15: Thank you, sir.
0: 800-941-SEAN, our number. 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
6: When President Trump faced imprisonment fighting against the fraudulent election, Arizona Republicans had his back, except Mark Lamb. 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
12: A beach takeover with an Arizona connection. From the 550 KFYI newsroom, I'm Brad Siegel. More than 100 Arizonans were part of a crowd arrested in Newport Beach, California, following a rowdy 4th of July celebration. 550 KFYI's Wendy Swanson has more.
13: Officials charged several with alcohol and firework-related offenses as well as disorderly conduct. Thousands of minors and young adults swarmed Balboa Peninsula, prompting Newport officials to clear the beach. Police in the area said 402 people were arrested over the weekend.
14: It does seem like a vast majority are from outside of Orange County. We have a number of people from out of state, from Arizona.
13: According to the Arizona Republic, only 2% of arrests were Newport Beach locals. Arizonans reportedly accounted for 41% of the arrests. Wendy Swanson, 550 KFYI News.
12: A ruling is expected later this summer whether Tyler Robinson will stand trial for the murder of conservative activist and longtime Valley resident Charlie Kirk. A five-day preliminary hearing wrapped up today in Utah. Judge Tony Graff scheduled final arguments for September 1st. Robinson is accused of assassinating Kirk during a Turning Point USA rally. Graham Plattner has officially dropped out of the race for Senate in Maine. Plattner filed the formal paperwork with the Maine Secretary of State, officially ending his campaign. He had said he was waiting until Monday to officially withdraw. Taking a look at your money at the closing bell, the Dow up 149 points, now 550 KFY.

0: apparently he confessed to these attack. He firebombed the smoke shop. He said, yes, I bleeping firebombed them. They're Muslims, scum, and terrorists. That's what he said. He also, according to prosecutors, was behind Molotov cocktail attacks on at least 7 churches and businesses. Wow. Holy smokes. When he was arrested, police said he had 2 Molotov devices in his possession. When they said, hey, what are those? He said, quote, I had 2 more in my bag. I was going to finish the job. This is a DACA. This is not, let him say, this is who Big Mike fights for. It's also who crazy Yasemine, crazy cramps. It's who she fights for. Adelita fights for them. Oh, yeah. Oh, yeah. Ruben Gallego, dumb Ruben. He said this about the Dreamers in DACA.
1: Stories like this highlight the urgent need to provide a real pathway to citizenship for Dreamers. And it's not just for them. It's for our country. Mm. We are stronger if we let these men and women stay in this country.
0: Oh, yeah.
1: We're stronger. We get these people are motivated. They're strong family and community members.
0: Sounds like
1: and we could certainly need more people that want to stay in this country, want to fight for this country, want to make this country better. Why are we trying to deport people that want to make this country better?
0: Why would we? Make it better by firebombing churches and businesses. 36-year-old... He's 36 and he's got DACA? Obama did the BS DACA thing. How can this guy be 36 years old? I don't understand. Feds say that this guy came from South America, from Guyana, almost 2 decades ago and was first allowed residency under DACA, the Deferred Action for Childhood Arrivals program. Those protections lapsed when he aged out of the program, and he's been here illegally ever since. He was always here illegally. Also, he's got a past criminal rap sheet, too. He was arrested on June 12th for threatening someone with a metal knuckle knife. Hey, how about that? I've always wanted a metal knuckle knife. He was arrested again on June 16th for waving an axe at a man and threatening to behead him. This is what makes us stronger. It's this kind of diversity that just helps us in so many ways, doesn't it? Sounds like it, right? Jeez. So we have that, which is absolutely horrible for this country. Anybody going to sit back and question any of the lefties about this stuff? Oh, no, of course not. Why would something like that happen? That would be crazy, wouldn't it? That would be crazy. Now, I got to talk about this quite a bit today, too. You can hit me up on the free iHeartRadio app. You could download the free iHeartRadio app, and you could also leave a talk back. Tap the red mic. You have up to 30 seconds to tell me exactly what is on your mind. Since I brought up the crazies, that they don't even admit that they're the DSA. You know, I guarantee you that if you ask crazy Yasemine or Adelita, there she is. Oh, there's Yasemine. There all are. Oh, my gosh. I guarantee you, privately, they're like, of course we're Democratic Socialists of America, which is a.k.a. commies. Do you know that the Democratic Socialists of America, and that's Mamdani, I mean, only some have the stupidity to come out and say, that's who we are. Do you know they put out what their official platform is? Did you hear about this? The official platform for these commies? This is a gift to the Republican Party. I will tell you what their official platform is. It's coming up. Garrett Lewis with you. It is your afternoon addiction.
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19: Hey there, I'm Jason Alexander, and this is my dear friend, Peter Tilden.
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29: Tonight, low 89, mostly sunny, breezy tomorrow, high 110, and increasing cloudiness tomorrow night, the overnight low near 90. I'm Brad Siegel, 550 KFYI.
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0: Kara Lewis with you. It is your afternoon addiction. Thank you so much for hanging out with me on 550 KFYI in Phoenix, KNST, AM 790 in Tucson on the free iHeartRadio app where you can listen live or on demand. And watching and listening on the KFYI, the 550 KFYI YouTube channel. So thank you. There's a lot of options, right? There's a lot of options. So there's no excuse to ever miss the show. All right. Quick three things that I think you need to know. Number one, President Trump has left explicit instructions. If Iran kills him, to bomb the crap out of them where they've never been bombed that way before. Did he have to leave a note? Listen, this came out for a reason on purpose. I'll get into it in a little bit. Second thing I think you need to know, Trump said he's not going to sign that housing bill. And it's a bullcrap housing bill, by the way. It's not going to do anything about housing. Government's not going to solve the problem. It only messes it up. Anyway, he said he's not going to sign it because the Save America Act has not been passed. Good for him, man. Good for him. Third thing that I think you need to know. Big story from the Hill. Democrats worried they will not be able to take back the Senate. You don't say. Three things I think you need to know. Okay. So the Democrat Socialists of America, the Democratic, that's what Bernie would say. It's the Democratic Socialists of America. Yes. The Democratic Socialists of America. These are communists. And apparently it has leaked out what their official platform is. And everyone needs to know the official platform of the Democratic Socialists of America. Again, that's Mamdani, it's Bernie Sanders, all these people, AOC. I guarantee you all the Democrats in Arizona are part of this. They're crazy now. These people are nuts. Okay. So they gave this out. You ready for this? On their official platform, they'd like to abolish the United States Senate. I bet they would. We need to get rid of the U.S. Senate. That's literally one of the bullet points. Fox News had this story. It's according to a source familiar with the Democratic Socialists of America's planning. That's what they said. They came out with this. First bullet point, eliminating the United States Senate. Is that a threat? Second bullet point, replace the president and the Supreme Court. Do I have to say any more, by the way? Replace the president and the Supreme Court with an executive and judiciary by and subordinate to Congress. Wait, what? They want to replace the president of the United States that the voters vote for and get rid of the Supreme Court. And they want everything to be chosen by Congress. So that's what would rule us. They're crazy. Oh, here is the third bullet point. Amnesty for all illegal immigrants. That's right. Amnesty for all of them. This is the Democratic Socialists of America. Does it sound appealing to you? Last bullet point, defund and destroy the Department of War. Defund the Department of War, which you can say, by the way, would be to also either dismantle or destroy or eliminate our military. Does it sound like a group that you'd actually want to get behind? I mean, do you think that, obviously you don't, obviously. Do you think that if Americans hear this, that they'd want to get behind it? I think Americans would say, oh boy. Yeah, and this is, by the way, this is a giant civil war. See, back in 2015, Trump comes down the escalator and says things. And I don't know about you, but I remember I was live on the radio. I'm like, let's take this. And he comes down the escalator with Melania and he's like, we need to build a wall. I'm like, oh my God, I'm in love. Right? And he calls out Mexico for not sending over their best. It's awesome. And he starts saying things that go against the status quo of the establishment Republicans. And then there was a big fight, right? Donald Trump remade the Republican Party in the image of America first. He did it. He made it happen. And if you hate Trump and you hate making America great again, you think that we're crazy people. But we did it. We took it over. We won. Now, the rhinos, they still are trying so very hard, to have some kind of relevance. They want to get the power back. We just have to keep fighting them. On the other side, the Democrats, the establishment Democrats, which have bordered on socialists because they're like, man, we have no good policies. So we just promise people free stuff. That's how we get votes. We demonize our political opponent, trying to convince people that your life's going to end if they win. and we will promise you free stuff and never really deliver. And they do it in a way. And then these commies have come forward and they're like, we're actually going to do it. They think they can. It's never been done before in the history of the world, but they think they can do it. So now all of a sudden you have commies. We had real American, America First patriots take over the Republican Party. They're fighting the establishment to have communists take over. They view the current Democrats as not having the guts to get the job done. But we'll do it. We'll do it. That's what they say. Isn't that crazy? So they have some problems, but that's the platform. These are policy platforms, the platforms for the Democratic Socialists of America. Get rid of the U.S. Senate. Replace the president and Supreme Court with an executive and judiciary chosen by and subordinate to Congress. So Congress runs everything. Amnesty for illegals and defund the Department of War. Holy, yeah. Hit me up on the free iHeartRadio app. It's very important. Tell me what you think. Also coming up, aren't we told again that there's no voter fraud, that illegals don't vote? Illegals can't vote? Well, apparently it's happened again. And you won't believe, well, maybe you will, there's a state being sued for actually allowing non-citizens to vote. But we're told this never happens. I have it all for you. It's coming up. Garrett Lewis with you. It is your Afternoon Addiction.
29: Graham Plattner has filed the formal paperwork with the Maine Secretary of State to officially end his campaign. He has said he was waiting until Monday to officially withdraw. It comes after he was accused of sexual assault, which he denies. A bipartisan housing bill is set to become law without President Trump's signature. The White House says Trump will allow the bill to become law without him signing it. The president has refused to sign the bill since it was sent to his desk in protest of Congress not passing the Save America Act. Valley gas prices are slightly higher as the weekend gets started. AAA data shows the average price for a gallon of regular is $3.80. That's around a penny more than yesterday and a 4-cent drop compared to last week. It's also a 66-cent drop from a month ago. Funeral services are scheduled tomorrow for a fallen wildland firefighter from Arizona, 27-year-old Nick Hutcherson, and two other firefighters lost their lives battling a wildfire in Colorado late last month. Hutcherson was from Glendale and was attached to the Kaibab National Forest. 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
32: The Bill's Pest and Termite Traffic Center.
2: The I-10 Maricopa Freeway westbound, the off-ramp to Warner. Watch for a crash. It looks like we have fire on scene, and it looks like they're blocking that right lane. On Bell Road, just west of Tatum, we have an apartment fire reported to us. And Thomas Road at the I-17, watch for an accident partially blocking that intersection pretty close to that on-ramp. I'm Carol. If you have a traffic tip, let us know. 602-374-6300.
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33: 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As Senate President, Warren Peterson has protected school choice and is leading more than 110 cases liberal Chris Mays refused to defend. Vote for the only conservative for Attorney General, Warren Peterson. 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

0: Sarah Lewis with you. It's your afternoon addiction. If you've never seen this video to this song, it's OK Go. It's one of the coolest videos. I mean, who watches music videos? They don't even play music videos on MTV anymore. But if you look it up on YouTube or whatever, it's pretty cool. These guys do this. It's a whole bunch of treadmills and they have the song. It's just, it's actually pretty cool. It's got a great beat, which is why it's part of the bumper music rotation. Afternoon Addiction, so glad that you are here with me. Now, again, we're told that illegals never vote in elections. It never happens. So what I'm about to tell you, even though it's reported and somebody was arrested, it never actually happened. Just remember that, okay? It never actually happened. An Australian national was indicted by a federal grand jury for allegedly voting in the 2024 presidential election and the 2022 midterms. But wait, this never happens. I don't know if you remember, I mean, I say a lot of great things on the show. A couple weeks ago, there was a story I found from NBC News where they changed it from there's no voter fraud to there's no widespread voter fraud. So again, it's they're starting to get the picture, okay? Denise Migliori, a lawful permanent resident. So she, okay, wait, what? She's got a green card, but she's not a citizen. Four-count indictment accusing her of making false statements to register to vote and illegally voting. Oh, boy. She lied. False statements claiming she was an American citizen, registered to vote in October of 2022 and October of 2024. Oh, man. Her arrest and charges are the result of hard work, according to Homeland Security and men and women of ICE law enforcement. Why? Yeah, no kidding. She faces up to 5 years in prison if convicted, followed by 3 years of supervised release. Hopefully she'll just get the big boot out of here because that's what needs to happen. Just peace. See you later. Get out. But again, what I told you is that a non-citizen voted, registered to vote, voted. But we're told, again, it never, ever happens. And then I see this story and I'm like, you got to be kidding me. New Jersey, the state of New Jersey, the Secretary of State there, the state of New Jersey being sued, you ready for this? For allowing non-residents to vote in federal elections. This never happens. This never happens. This message you're about to hear will self-destruct. Never happens. We're told it never happens. So the RNC... and the New Jersey Republican State Committee and the Republican congressional candidate named Michael McGuire filed a lawsuit saying that New Jersey is allowing people that have never lived in New Jersey to register to vote and vote in federal elections. How is this possible? So you've never lived in New Jersey, but you've registered to vote in New Jersey. Like, how is this even possible? This is garbage. Apparently, there's a lawsuit, New Jersey. It's about letting overseas federal election voters vote. All this stuff. But the lawsuit is asking, please declare these statutes that we're challenging in New Jersey to be unconstitutional, right? Stop election officials from registering voters who have never lived in New Jersey. Stop it. Don't let them register. Stop. They shouldn't vote. Remove those registrants from the voter rolls. Stop those ballots from being cast. Can we please do that? New Jersey has a law in their constitution. Well, it's actually in their constitution that it requires voters who have been residents of New Jersey for at least 30 days before an election. These people just don't live there. How is this even possible? So there's the Federal Uniformed and Overseas Citizens Absentee Voting Act. Protects military members, overseas citizens, right, to be able to do this if they previously lived in a state, but it doesn't extend those rights to people that have never lived in New Jersey. New Jersey is letting people register to vote there federally that have never lived in New Jersey. Again, does any of that make sense? No. But again, Garrett, you should be totally for all these mail-in ballots. Nothing happens that can be considered shenanigans, any of that stuff. Again, they just want the ballots, man. Let's get the ballots. Let's make it happen. Can we please do this? So, again, the complaint shows that these New Jersey laws permit some American citizens born outside of America that have never lived in New Jersey or anywhere in America to register to vote in New Jersey federal elections. If a parent, a legal guardian, a spouse, a civil union partner, domestic partner was last eligible to vote in New Jersey before moving. So again, even somebody that was never in New Jersey or America, but is somehow an American citizen, because I guess the parents are citizens, who knows, right? If they shack up with someone that at some point did live in New Jersey before they moved, then New Jersey's like, you're eligible to vote. Do you think they're just printing ballots and making stuff up? I don't know. All I know is this stuff sounds crazy. Right? It sounds lunatic fringe. But don't worry. We're told this stuff never, ever happens. So when it does happen, just don't believe it. Okay? Just don't believe it. One more election-related thing, and this is a big deal. I was very upset a couple weeks ago when Supreme Court ruled that the birthright citizenship, the anchor baby thing, it's all good. No problem. No problem at all. You're good to go. You're good to go. It's very frustrating. But another ruling the Supreme Court did was good, and Trump actually said, I think this is even bigger. It was a case that went to the Supreme Court, and they ruled that the commander-in-chief, the president, has the right to fire pretty much anybody he wants. That's pretty much what it is. It's called the Slaughter ruling, because that's the last name of the person that was involved in this. So because of that, he has they said, you know what? The president has more authority to fire people that work at independent agencies without cause. He could just fire them. So that's what President Trump did. He just fired some people that work for the U.S. Election Assistance Commission. And even though they're not really saying why, the reason why is apparently because they're not taking election integrity seriously. This is the big deal. Trump fired them because he wants to make sure we have secure elections in the future. And he fired them because they didn't want to take, well, they weren't taking seriously parts of the SAVE Act that we should do, right? Making sure illegals don't get ballots and all that kind of good stuff. Yeah. These election officials were not doing anything to make election security stronger. And Trump has wanted to get rid of them. And now he can. And he did. And now he did. So that's a very, very good thing. So that's the latest when it comes to election integrity. I have something else for you coming up. This is one to remember, too. Do you remember a couple months ago, the New York Giants quarterback, Jackson Dart, introduced Trump at a rally in upstate New York? Remember that? And some NFL players suffering from Trump derangement syndrome lost their minds. And then sports writers that are big dopes lost their minds. How could he do this? How could that happen? That was the biggest thing. So a guy introduces the president, and they act like he is the devil. The NFL is ridiculously awful. They thought that was bad. Do you know what four NFL teams just did? Do you know what they just did that is so much worse? And it's getting no attention? I have it for you. It's coming up. Garrett Lewis with you. It is your afternoon addiction.
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2: On the I-10 Maricopa Freeway westbound, the off-ramp to Warner, we have a crash. It looks like it's moved off to the right. We also have on the 60, the Superstition Freeway, eastbound right near the Loop 101, a crash. This one again off to the right. And to your surface streets at 107th Avenue at the 60 Grand Avenue, we have an injury accident reported. I'm Carol. If you have a traffic tip, let us know. 602-374-6300.
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26: Mikel Merino scored in the 88th minute as Spain defeated Belgium 2-1 in the World Cup quarterfinals. Spain will meet France on Tuesday. Shohei Ohtani of the Dodgers will miss the All-Star game next week as he'll get treatment for the irritation he's been having in his left knee. The men's final is all set at Wimbledon. It'll be number one seed Jannik Sinner against number two seed Alexander Zverev. I'm Frank Arity.
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0: 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You can check that out. Two quick three things I think you need to know. Number one, CBS News reporting that Iran privately told President Trump's advisors, "We made a mistake when we shot at the ships in the Strait of Hormuz. There were some hardliners, but we want to keep talking." Trump responded, "Sure, we'll talk, but the ceasefire is over." How about that? Second thing that I think you need to know. Turns out a guy that firebombed churches and businesses in New York City is an illegal immigrant, a DACA illegal immigrant. Uh-oh. They're the future. That's what it is. Third thing I think you need to know, Democratic Socialists of America, part of their platform has been released. It's eliminating the U.S. Senate, amnesty for all illegals, getting rid of the president and the Supreme Court. That's another one. Do you need any more than that? There was another. It doesn't even matter anymore. It's just so crazy. Three things I think you need to know. So the NFL is a bunch of dirtbags. And I'm not talking about just the players, the owners, the teams. Again, Jackson Dart, for about a week, had to answer questions about how he was so terrible because he actually introduced President Trump at an event in upstate New York. How can you do something like that? And you have these stupid, liberal, dopey sports writers trying to pin him down and make it this and all this other stuff. Meanwhile, none of them are saying a word about what's happening right now in the NFL. Apparently, there's an NFL player, Terrion Arnold. He was a first-round pick 2 years ago. He's 24 years old. And he was cut by the Detroit Lions. You want to know why he was cut? He was arrested, charged with 4 counts of kidnapping, 4 counts of armed robbery. He could face life in prison. He was involved, according to prosecutors, in a kidnapping and assault of 3 men. Prosecutors say he believes robbed him of more than $250,000 of his belongings. He did this stuff. He's accused of it, actually. So the Lions cut him. And guess what? His agent testified at trial. 4 NFL teams have asked about him to go try out for their team. So Jackson Dart gets grilled by the media because they have Trump derangement syndrome. Grilled by NFL players because they have Trump derangement syndrome. And none of them are outraged that the Jets and three other NFL teams have called his agent to say, can he work out for us? Guys, he's accused of kidnapping and armed robbery. Nicole Lynn, Terry and Arnold's agent, testified at a hearing in Florida. The Jets were among four teams to contact her after the Lions cut him June 29th. The hearing was to determine if he should wear a GPS monitor as he awaits trial on felony kidnapping and robbery charges. The motion was denied. His agent said if he has to wear an ankle monitor, it could stop him from getting a job. She testified the Jets, the Colts, the Seahawks, and the Texans called her about him within 24 hours of being cut by the Lions because he was arrested and could get life in prison. She said, quote, he actually had a workout with the team, an NFL team, just yesterday. He was in their facility. They paid for him to fly in. He did a physical. Shows you how serious these teams are about him. Should we sign this guy that's been arrested for armed robbery and kidnapping? Maybe. Can he play? But Jackson Dart is terrible because he introduced Donald Trump. The NFL, it is terrible. So look, the NFL is the ultimate when it comes to virtue signaling, right? They're the equivalent of putting on that mask. Yeah. They're there to make money, right? And they have no morals. They have none. And speaking of no morals, the Democrats are in big trouble. I got a couple stories for you about this, including right here in Arizona. Big time civil war going on between the commies and the establishment. Get your popcorn. I got to tell you all about it coming up. It is your afternoon addiction.
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12: 'Settling a deceptive practices allegation' from the 550 KFYI newsroom. I'm Brad Siegel. A digital finance platform is writing a big check to Arizona. 550 KFYI's Matt Mattinson has more.
13: The company behind Cash App reached a multi-state settlement worth $45 million following allegations of deceptive practices. Attorney General Chris May says the deal with Block will send over $761,000 from that total to the Grand Canyon State. The company was accused of not doing enough to prevent users from fraud while promoting the safety of Cash App. Along with the settlement, Block will implement new practices, including beefing up customer support and educating consumers on common types of fraud. Matt Mattinson, 550 KFYI News.
12: Three people were sent to the hospital in stable condition this morning after a hazmat situation in the West Valley. Firefighters in Buckeye responded to a medical clinic on West Roosevelt Street. Authorities say the incident was caused by the accidental spill of about a liter of phenol. That's a chemical that's both toxic and flammable. Funeral services are scheduled tomorrow for a fallen wildland firefighter from Arizona, 27-year-old Nick Hutcherson, and two other firefighters lost their lives battling a wildfire in Colorado late last month. Hutcherson was from Glendale and was attached to the Kaibab National Forest. He was part of an elite group that responded quickly to fires in an effort to prevent them from getting out of control. Taking a look at your money at the closing bell, the Dow up 149 points, now 550 KFYI. Traffic.
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1: 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In the car, at the gym, on the couch, while people are walking their dogs. Who's a good boy? Who's a good boy? You're a good boy. That's right. You're a good boy. So why not make the next ad about